0: Hormuz Strait, a territory of the United States.
1: The judge in Alex Murdoch's South Carolina murder retrial has ordered to change a venue away from where Murdoch's wife and son were killed, but she didn't say where. 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
1: Residents on Hawaii's Big Island are preparing for Tropical Storm Lala this weekend.
5: We're talking about rainfall totals up to 2 feet and some catastrophic areas because we're looking at dangerous winds, erratic conditions when it comes to that. And of course, that surf that Hawaii is so well known for, we could see waves up to 15 feet. Some of the national parks for Hawaii's volcanoes already closing, and airlines have already warned travelers if they're going to be heading out here, prepare for flight disruptions.
1: ABC's Melissa Adan on Kailoa Kona. California lawmakers killed a plan that would have allowed grizzly bears to one day return to the state. Assemblymember Buffy Wicks says before intentionally reintroducing grizzly bears, the state must figure out how humans can coexist with predatory wildlife. Cases of the New World screwworm have been reduced from 43 to 3.
6: The latest attempt at controlling the spread of the screwworm larvae involves putting drones in the air over South Texas.
7: The drones have the capability of heat sensor.
6: Agriculture Secretary Brooke Rollins.
7: If an animal is actually infested with the larva, they will run a fever and their body temperature will rise.
6: The drone relays its findings to ranchers and vets who can then check the animal for screwworm. Jim Ryan, ABC News.
1: Authorities in Italy have recovered three famous artworks that were stolen earlier this year from a private museum near Parma. The pieces from Renoir, Cezanne, and Matisse are worth millions. Dave Packer, ABC News.
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11: That was ABC News at the top of the hour here on KBOW. Taking a quick look at our local weather, it's cloudy in the mining city right now. 62 degrees. Rain will be starting within the hour, according to the posted forecast. Jeff will be giving us an updated forecast and discussion during our local news break in about 25 minutes. But right now, Blake Shelton is here with Texas on KBOW.

0: I told you I was going to play some more rain music. David Nail with Let It Rain on KBOW as we head to our local news programming. Just a few moments and an update on the local weather conditions.
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0: right, more music after these messages. I'll just keep rolling it. Yes, and there might be some rain ones, because I feel like we need more rain.
1: The Lost Hawk Mountain Man Rendezvous takes place in Whitehall, Montana, August 14th through the 16th as part of their 250-year anniversary celebration of frontier life, history, and early explorers. 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

0: I'm going to still find some other rain songs this evening, lively and philosophical and just kind of pitter-pattering, because I don't know. I actually like the rain. I've always liked the rain. I think that when I lived in a country where literally it's synonymous with rain, the UK, which actually sometimes it was absolutely gorgeous. But yes, it did rain a lot when I lived in England, and I enjoyed it. I truly did. I enjoyed it. Like last night, I don't know how many of you were listening. When I came out of the radio station about an hour and a half, 2 hours later, I guess, maybe by midnight, it just came down, sailing down. And it's certainly well needed and deserved at the moment. So let's see what Jeff has to say with our KBOW weather update, and brought to you by the businesses of Phillipsburg.
1: Well, finally, some rain on the window pane for today, and a little bit more looks to be coming our direction as we get into tomorrow. Cooler temperatures looking to stick around, too. Now, looking at a pretty trace amount so far around the airport, but I think before this is all said and done, we'll probably end up with about a tenth of an inch in addition to what we get tomorrow. And, of course, that's not counting. That's just the airport. Some of the heavier downpours north around uptown, and, of course, some of the higher elevations, so some badly needed welcomed rain. And like I said, we're going to continue the stormy pattern headed into the weekend. We got cooler air diving down. In fact, we're going to be a little chilly overnight tonight, but refreshingly cool in the low 40s. And that cooler air interacting with that monsoon moisture, and that should do the trick to kick off a round of some storms as we get into tomorrow. We're going to clear out on Sunday and be mild for those of you that want to get out and do some things. Sunday is going to be your day. Some storms come back our way as we head into Tuesday and Wednesday of next week is how that's looking to play out. We'll take a look at all of the forecast details rolling out your way next.
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1: Anaconda continued a chance of rain, 46 overnight tonight. Thunderstorms for Saturday and a high right around 75. We're going to clear out Sunday and 78 late, but some more thunderstorms on Monday and Tuesday. Highs both days in the low 70s. A little bit clearer on Wednesday and Thursday with mid and upper 70s back with us. And then for Deer Lodge, 42 overnight tonight, 75. And then refreshingly cool headed into Sunday too. Air quality should be better too. Stay that way, I mean, 78 late. And then on Monday, 79, and some storms coming our way late Monday, Tuesday. Better chance of rain during the day, and still some thunderstorms on Wednesday with 74. Here in Whitehall, 48 overnight tonight, still some rain, some pop-up storms tomorrow, and 76. Sunshine's back out, though, for Sunday, and our highs are going to be back in the low 80s. Low 80s starts off next week, too, and then some thunderstorms pop in on us on Tuesday afternoon with 76. Hit-and-miss type storms Wednesday and Thursday. Not complete washout, but some late-in-the-day action possible. Upper 70s Wednesday, and then Thursday will be at 80. Now, here in Butte, 44 overnight tonight. Continued rain, more thunderstorms for Saturday, and a high of 73. Upper 70s on Sunday, and sunshine, partly cloudy on Monday, 78. Thunderstorms are back Tuesday. Daytime highs right around room temperature, keeping it there at 72. Partly cloudy with maybe a sprinkle on Wednesday, 73. And then on Thursday will be partly cloudy in mid-70s. I'm meteorologist Jeff Welback. That's the KBOW Copper 94 weather.
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0: Good evening. With the information you need at 6:30, I'm Catherine Manns. The news this hour is being brought to you as a service of Cowpoke Ranch. A 21-acre plot of land near Montana State University in Bozeman is up for sale with an $8.95 million asking price. KXLF reported that the property listed by Altitude Real Estate sits between Kagi Boulevard, Willow Way, and Lincoln Street, directly across from the MSU turf fields. According to the listing, the land has not been annexed into the city and is currently classified as agricultural county land. Montana State University officials say that the university has not discussed pursuing the property. The listing has been on the market for 36 days. Demolition is underway on the former Belgrade Lounge, removing a longtime Main Street landmark as Belgrade looks forward toward the future of its downtown core. NBC Montana reported that the building, located on property owned by BNSF Railway, has been vacant for several years. Belgrade Mayor Mike Meese said the city had been working with the railroad for years to determine how the property could be addressed. Meese said the ultimate goal is for people arriving in Belgrade, including travelers leaving Bozeman at Yellowstone International Airport, to see the city as more than somewhere they simply pass through, adding, "We want it to be very inviting for them to come in and realize that we have a lot of amenities," pointing to Belgrade's hotels, restaurants, and recreation opportunities as part of a broader effort to make the city a destination of its own. A Libby clinic that focused on patients with asbestos-related diseases abruptly shuttered on Monday, 2 weeks earlier than it had planned its planned wind down. The Libby Center for Asbestos-Related Diseases has since 2000 offered screening and resources for patients with asbestos-related diseases due to exposure to vermiculite mined in the region throughout the 1900s. The Daily Montanan reported that the clinic was largely funded through federal grants, but has been at the heart of several legal battles in recent years with the BNSF Railway, which sued the clinic, arguing it had defrauded the federal government by falsely diagnosing patients and helping them receive Medicare benefits. The clinic filed for bankruptcy in 2023, citing the lawsuit, and further funding cuts from the federal government led to the decision to shutter it on August 31st. KBOW News Time is now 6:32.
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0: For most Montanans, Virginia City is a summer destination. However, hundreds of people call it home year-round, and like most small towns, the library is the center of this community and has been since it was built back in 1918. KXLF reports that now Virginia City's Thompson-Hickman-Madison County Library is focusing on accessibility. The 1918 library building begins construction to add a parking lot, a wheelchair ramp, and an elevator access. A big challenge at the library has always been access, so that's why they're doing the upgrades. Virginia City sits on the side of a hill, and according to library director Christina Koch, you must climb a series of stairs from the main highway or descend a stairway from Idaho Street above to get to the library. And while the Thompson-Hickman-Madison County Library may seem small, it features everything you'd find in a bigger city library. Kant says the library offers computer access, technology for computer-driven meetings, and Wi-Fi hotspots for loan. Phase one of the new construction has crews building a parking lot and playground at the library level of the building. The library is a two-story building with a museum on the main floor. So phase two will be a ramp with historical plaques allowing access to the museum from the main highway. Phase three will add an elevator, providing access to both the museum and the library. The Thompson-Hickman-Madison County Library is open year-round. The museum is open from Memorial Day to mid-September. Okay, I know Jeff just gave us the what for and the update. Let's go ahead and just reiterate that. 61 degrees and cloudy, feels like 63, so I guess it's kind of retaining some of the warmth. Rain should be starting in about 18 minutes, according to the forecast that I'm looking at right now. And then, of course, showers likely throughout the evening. In fact, the chance of precipitation tonight is 70%. With the information you need at 6:35, I'm Catherine Manns. The news this hour has been brought to you as a service of Cowpoke Ranch. You're now up to date on Butte's hometown station, KBOW. And here's Leave the Pieces, the

0: Ashley McBride with What If We Don't. Not entirely certain. I want her to finish saying What If We Don't What. I know what it is. What If We Don't Love or Live? And what if we don't get any more rain tonight? That's my question. That's why I'm going to play some more rain music, because I feel like we need it. More music after these messages. And yes, possibly rain thunder music on KBOW.
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4: I knew I'd see her around. I'd be at some party, she'd show up, and I'd be walking out across some parking lot. Hiding behind her sister, I'd look up, she'd be at the red light beside me, that white Maxima with the sticker on the back. Not that

0: I always thought that was Thunder Roads. I'm totally admitting it to everybody, but it is the Thunder Rolls. Makes total sense. I made up my own verses, as I do, but Garth Brooks. Sorry, buddy. I'm actually going to pay homage to what you have said. Thunder Rolls. And yes, I'm going to keep the rain theme going. I mean, not all of it, or my program manager will have a complete fit. But throughout, sporadically, when I feel like looking out the window and thinking about rain, might actually be raining right now, we'll have some more. And we'll have some more music after these messages on KBOW as we head to the top of the hour in our ABC News program.
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1: From ABC News, I'm Dave Packer, bracing in Hawaii for what could be a hurricane when it arrives this weekend. The Red Cross says it's mobilizing staff and volunteers. At Inspire Church, Pastor Clint Chinnan says his team is ready.
2: We were able to provide beddings, food, shelter, not just for our people, but for their pets.
1: ABC's Alex Stone.
3: Hurricane warnings are now up for Hawaii County as Tropical Storm Lala continues churning closer to the Hawaiian Islands. It's now forecast to become a hurricane as it approaches a big island on Saturday. The exact timing and intensity are still uncertain, and much of it will depend on how close it tracks to the Hawaiian Islands. But still, heavy rain, strong wind, and rough surf are expected in Hawaii through the weekend.
1: In a New York courtroom, Luigi Mangione pleaded guilty today to two federal stalking charges and admitted to killing UnitedHealthcare CEO Brian Thompson. He now faces up to life in federal prison. Mangione's defense attorney, Karen Friedman Agnifilo, today said that Mangione still needs to fight the state charges.
4: Like the thousands of people who've reached out since this tragedy to share their own experiences, he believed that the system had failed him and destroyed his life.
1: The Army says it's temporarily grounding all Apache helicopter flights in the wake of Wednesday's fatal crash near Fort Hood in Texas that left two soldiers dead. Now an investigation. ABC News contributor and aviation analyst John Nance.
5: They'll be looking for whether or not this was engaged in a particular run. In other words, was it on a training mission or was it just flying from point A to point B. They'll be certainly looking for anything that indicates that there was a loss of control.
1: President Trump denying reports. Families of service members aboard the USS Abraham Lincoln are concerned for their loved ones' health.
6: That ship is moving right now, or very shortly, and it's being replaced with another very similar ship.
7: No.
6: Not nearly long enough.
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1: The judge in Alec Murdoch's murder retrial is ordered to change a venue. Court Judge Deborah McClaskin agreed to move the trial out of Colleton County, where Murdoch's wife and son were killed, but she didn't say where it would end up.
13: I'm going to reserve my ruling to the specific county in which this matter will be transferred. You know, let me tell y'all, it takes a village to get this case transferred.
1: Murdoch's conviction was overturned in May by the state Supreme Court. According to new Commerce Department data, Americans unexpectedly cut their spending in July by the biggest drop since May of 2025. And a University of Michigan survey showed shoppers spent less at retailers last month than the month before. Two schools in Santa Fe, New Mexico, placed on lockdown because of a bear threat.
14: A devastating drought across New Mexico and wildfires raging beyond the city limits have driven wildlife into population centers.
15: Over the last several days, we've had at least 4 to 5 reports involving bear activity.
14: Santa Fe Deputy Police Chief Lawrence Barnett says a bear was spotted Thursday near a pair of schools.
15: The schools were placed in the shelter in place.
14: The bear was later shot with a tranquilizer loaded onto a truck and relocated outside of town. Jim Ryan, ABC News.
1: NASA confirms that a fireball seen over Washington State this morning was a meteor. They say it's not part of the current Perseus meteor shower. Dave Packer, ABC News.
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7: And that was ABC News at the top of the hour here on KBOW. Boy, I'm a little chatterbox this evening, so I'll have to keep it to a radio chatterboxy minimum. Yes, there was somebody in the studio. I'm not here talking to myself. I'm talking to the rain. 61 degrees, light rain is happening right now in a lot of areas surrounding us. Phillipsburg is coming in at 63 with some rain. Helen is at 63 as well. Anaconda, 64. Showers are very likely. Chance of precipitation is 70%. This evening, again, we need it. Mostly cloudy with a low around 44. 50% chance of showers tomorrow. Otherwise, increasing clouds with a high near 73. I certainly hope that they have a decent showing out uptown at the Henri Raw. It is a wonderful celebration. And I think I'm like a quarter Irish. So, you know, and my mom or grandmother, somebody put me into Irish dancing with Maura Selke, who became one of my neighbors, a rather prolific Irish dancer. So there you go. I knew. So if you look up a Morris, I don't know what her last name is now, but yes, she was in all sorts of competitions with legs flying up in the air and doing all that. I don't believe I was any good at all. But there you go. Ella Langley up next with Be Her on KBOW.

0: And that was Justin Moore here on KBOW, and we will have some more tunes after these messages.
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1: Good evening. With the information you need at 7:30, I'm Catherine Manns. The news this hour is being brought to you as a service of Cowpoke Ranch. On a stop in Butte, GOP Western Congressional District candidate Aaron Flint on Thursday visited a worksite where local Carpenters Union members backed his campaign. The Montana Standard reported that Montana's Carpenter Union Local 82 and the Flint campaign announced yesterday evening that the union had endorsed his congressional campaign. Across multiple interviews with the Carpenters Union, Flint impressed representatives by expressing support for apprenticeship programs, right-to-work legislation, and broader union jobs, leaders said. Supporting unions and trade jobs, Flint said, will help Montanans enjoy the state's vast landscape as much as visitors and tourists who flock to the state each summer. He also told workers he's advocated for trade jobs from behind the microphone on his radio show. It's rare, but not unheard of, for the Carpenters Union to back Republican candidates. It previously supported outgoing GOP U.S. Representative Ryan Zinke. Demolition is underway on the former Belgrade Lounge, removing a long-time Main Street landmark as Belgrade looks toward the future of its downtown core. NBC Montana reported that the building, located on property owned by BNSF Railway, had been vacant for several years. Belgrade Mayor Mike Meese said the city had been working with the railroad for years to determine how the property could be addressed. Meese said the ultimate goal is for people arriving in Belgrade, including travelers leaving Bozeman-Yellowstone International Airport, to see the city as more than somewhere they simply pass through. Meese said, "We want it to be very inviting for them to come in and realize we have a lot of amenities," pointing to Belgrade's hotels, restaurants, and recreation opportunities as part of a broader effort to make the city a destination of its own. A federal judge last week ordered the immediate release of a Montana man who was detained by immigration authorities without a warrant and allegedly held for 1 week in Cascade County Detention Center without the option for a bond hearing. The Montana Standard reported that the case of Warden resident Jesus Verde Hernandez is the latest example of in Montana of how a change in the Trump administration's interpretation of existing immigration law is contributing to an uptick in detentions nationwide, sparking a slew of conflicting rulings from courts about whether the new application of the law is permissible. That change, in practice, has ensnared a number of people residing in Montana in recent months, resulting in some high-profile court cases. Upper Seventh staff attorney Caitlin Kosolova said in a statement, quote, "The arbitrary and inhuman detention of our neighbors violates due process. The United States Constitution is meant to protect us all, regardless of where we're from, what we look like, or the language we speak. Jesus is one of many who federal immigration officials have unlawfully detained." U.S. Customs and Border Protection arrested Hernandez in Lewistown on July 30th and transported him to the jail in Great Falls by way of Jordan, Malta, and Havre. He was held in Cascade County Detention Center until his release was ordered on August 7th. KBOW News Time is now 7:33.
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1: For most Montanans, Virginia City is a summer destination. However, hundreds of people call it home year-round. KXLF reports that, like most small towns, the library is the center of this community and has been since it was built back in 1918. William Boyce Thompson built the building that now bears his name, the Thompson-Hickman-Madison County Library. A big challenge at the library over the years has been access. Virginia City sits on the side of a hill, and according to library director Christina Koch, you must climb a series of stairs from a main highway or descend a stairway from Idaho Street above to get to the library. So right now, they're focusing on accessibility. The 1918 library building began construction to add a parking lot, a wheelchair ramp, and elevator access. Phase one has crews building a parking lot and playground at the library level of the building. The library is a two-story building with a museum on the main floor, so phase two will be a ramp with historical plaques, allowing access to the museum from the main highway. Phase three will add an elevator, providing access to both the museum and the library. The Thompson Hickman Madison County Library is open year-round, and the museum is open from Memorial Day to mid-September. It is actually quite... I like libraries. Whenever I move somewhere, libraries are the first places that I look for. And then I know I'm home. 60 degrees, mostly cloudy in the mining city right now with a 4-mile-per-hour wind. No precipitation for the next couple of hours, but this evening, overnight, there is a 70% chance of precipitation and mostly cloudy with a low around 44. With the information you need at 7:35, I'm Catherine Manns. The news this hour has been brought to you as a service of Cowpoke Ranch. You're now up to date on Butte's hometown station, KBOW, and we'll just keep rolling with some more music as we head to the top of the hour and our ABC News program. And don't forget, after that, about 8:15, we will be playing The Big Spin, which will be the last one until the weekend. We always stop on the weekend and come back again on Monday. And I believe it's up to 85, so somebody needs to start figuring out which one of our wonderful local business sponsors is going to be spun. So think on that and, call forth all of your spin doctory guides. Right now, Montgomery Gentry with My Town on KBOW.

0: take you back.
1: They do take me back. I do remember when John Mellencamp Cougars' song Jack and Diane came out in 1982, and I'm really pleased that Jake Owens references his original lyrics, and he even lists Mellencamp as a co-writer, and Mellencamp gave his blessing for the track. 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
1: From ABC News, I'm Dave Packer. Luigi Mangione has officially pleaded guilty to two federal charges and in open court admitted to killing UnitedHealthcare CEO Brian Thompson in December of 2024. U.S. Attorney for the Southern District of New York, Jamie McDonald, said prosecutors plan to seek the maximum penalty.
2: This was not a spontaneous act of violence. It was deliberate, calculated, and premeditated.
1: ABC Chief Investigative Correspondent Aaron Katursky was inside that federal courtroom in New York.
3: He said, I used a 3D printer to make part of a gun, and I equipped the gun with the silencer and magazine. Police found those items in Mancioni's backpack. He claimed he acted after years of enduring severe pain from a broken back, navigating the obstacles of the health insurance system, and witnessing similar experiences of countless others.
1: Tropical storm Lala brewing in the Pacific, making its way to Hawaii tomorrow. ABC's Melissa Adan is in Hilo, Hawaii.
4: Residents here are stocking up. We're seeing them getting generators to bottled water. We see it flying off the shelves. They're also filling up sandbags to protect from flooding. And Lala is expected to bring up to 15-foot waves in some spots. Now swells ahead of the storm already have lifeguards busy. They made over 100 rescues.
1: Reaction from Iran after President Trump said this.
5: Pretty soon I'll be declaring the Hormuz Strait a territory of the United States.
1: Iran's Deputy Foreign Minister for Legal and International Affairs, Kasim Jarabababdi, responding saying that the Strait of Hormuz cannot be seized by tweet nor aircraft carrier nor issuing an order. Nor an election speech, Iran neither fears nor threats nor cowers before displays of power. President Trump asking the Supreme Court to save his White House ballroom project.
6: Lower courts have concluded Trump likely lacks authority to overhaul the White House without congressional approval. The injunction is set to take effect August 21st unless the justices intervene.
1: It's ABC's Devin Dwyer. 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
1: Connecticut-based pet food company Oma's Pride is recalling its Woof Complete Canine Chicken Recipe frozen raw dog food over salmonella concerns. It's called Summerween when the Halloween season creeps in while it's still beach weather. And retailers are cashing in.
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1: ABC's Elizabeth Schulze. From Summerween to what could be a historic El Nino winter.
13: Meteorologists are warning all the signs are here for California to get a historic rainy season around the new year as a powerful El Nino is strengthening in the Pacific Ocean. The National Weather Service saying there is currently a 69% chance the El Nino will exceed the strength of all El Ninos ever recorded. Dr. Daniel Swain is at the University of California.
14: The numbers I'm seeing, the numbers that other climate and weather folks are seeing are frankly pretty extraordinary.
13: Now some California communities like Marin are doing flood training, filling sandbags, and practicing levee protection techniques. Alex Stone, ABC News, Los Angeles.
1: The MLB All-Star Game will return to San Francisco in 2028. The last time the Midsummer Classic was played at Oracle Park was in 2007. Dave Packer, ABC News.
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19: Now it's ABC News at the top of the hour here on KBOW. 59 degrees, mostly cloudy. We've got no precipitation anticipated for at least the next 2 hours, so that'll be good news for the Henri Ra Festival going on uptown if you want to head outside. I'm looking out the window, and it does look kind of gray, but no rain. We do need some more. Chance of precipitation is 70% overnight, mostly cloudy with a low around 44. I'm going to have some more rain music going on because I'm doing that rain dance thing. We need some more rain to douse out some of the fires. But right now, Garth Brooks is up next with Unanswered Prayers on KBOW.

0: Jordan Davis with I Ain't Sayin' here on KBOW. We're going to be playing the Big Spin shortly. After these messages, a little bit of a song. So keep your ears open for my call and announcement of who I need and what number on KBOW.
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0: That was Tucker Wetmore with Brunette. 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If you are caller number 6, caller number 6 to 494-7501. 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Where's everybody at? My KBO spin, my big spin people. I'm going to count to 5. Ooh, I have one. All right. 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
0: All right, we're playing the big spin. Jim, you still there?
8: I'm here.
0: All right, I got Jim on the phone, who's hoping that he gets these 85 Montana Lottery scratch tickets so he can take the tires off his truck and put new ones on and get on down the dusty trail. I'm going to have to play a quick sponsor for one of our local businesses, but it may or may not be one of the sponsors that come in the big spin. Let's just play them quickly, and then we'll go ahead and spin the wheel. Sound good, Jim?
8: Perfect.
0: Excellent.
9: 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They have now discovered a new terrain of technology. This has excited the staff at the Butte Community Federal Credit Union and should excite their members too. We are going to be adapting to this new computer system on November 2nd, 2026. We are going to be starting the process of getting up to modern time.
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0: All right, Jim, you ready for the spin?
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0: Cool.
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0: Winner, winner, chicken dinner. All right, on 3, 2, 1.
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0: All right, Jim, what do you think it is?
8: We're going to go with the Belmont Senior Center. People feeding old people since 19-whatever.
0: That's right. Awesome. All right. Belmont Senior Center it is for the win. 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
11: Belmont Senior Center.
0: Woo! Yipper, dipper, dipper. You got yourself 85 Montana Lottery
8: That's
0: scratch
8: right.
0: tickets.
8: When I'm rich, everybody around me is going to be rich because I'm moving out of here in with the rich people.
0: All right, cool. Bring me with you. I'm going to go back there. So nobody's around for the weekend. You got to come in on Monday. Is that all right? Sorry.
8: Thank you.
0: All right, cool. Thanks, Jim. Congratulations.
8: Bye-bye.
0: All right, have a good weekend. All right. Go, Jim. Jim wins 85 Montana Lottery scratch tickets. I do want to know, like, if any of them, you know, hopefully it gives him enough for tires and one-way ticket going somewhere nice. Mind you, I came here deliberately. I like our town. I'm all right with it. Okay, Rascal Flatts, winner at a losing game here on KBOW as we head towards our local news program.

0: I'm still super excited that we got a winner tonight. Just if Jim and family and crew are still listening, just got off the phone with my program manager. They open up at 10 a.m. on Monday morning, and you might want to give them a call at 494-7500 when you're about to come in to make sure that everybody's got what you need in an envelope ready to distribute bright and early on Monday. Have a great weekend. How exciting. I love this contest. Just makes me smile. I don't even win stuff, and I like when other people win stuff. It's like sharing in the win. All right, we're going to be our Montana local news up right now here on KBOW.
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0: Well, good evening again, folks. With the information you need at 8:30, I'm Catherine Manns. The news this hour is being brought to you as a service of Welker Chiropractic. On a stop in Butte, GOP Western Congressional District candidate Aaron Flint on Thursday visited a work site where local carpenter union members backed his campaign. The Montana Standard reported that Montana's Carpenters Union, Local 82, and the Flint campaign announced yesterday evening that the union had endorsed his congressional campaign. Across multiple interviews with the Carpenters Union, Flint impressed representatives by expressing support for apprenticeship programs, right-to-work legislation, and broader union jobs. Supporting unions and trade jobs, Flint said, will help Montanans enjoy the state's vast landscape as much as visitors and tourists who flock to the state each summer. He also told workers that he's advocated for trade jobs from behind the microphone on his radio show. It's rare, but not unheard of, for carpenters unions to back Republican candidates. It previously supported outgoing GOP U.S. Rep. Ryan Zinke. Demolition is underway on the former Belgrade Lounge, removing a longtime Main Street landmark as Belgrade looks toward the future of its downtown core. NBC Montana reported that the building, located on property owned by BNSF Railway, had been vacant for years. Belgrade Mayor Mike Meese said the city had been working with the railroad for years to determine how the property could best be addressed. Meese said the ultimate goal is for people arriving in Belgrade, including travelers leaving Bozeman-Yellowstone International Airport, to see the city as more than somewhere they simply pass through, adding, "We want it to be very inviting for them to come in and realize that we have a lot of amenities," he said, pointing to Belgrade's hotels, restaurants, and recreation opportunities as a part of a broader effort to make the city a destination on its own. In other news, a federal judge last week ordered the immediate release of a Montana man who was detained by immigration authorities without a warrant and allegedly held for 1 week in Cascade County Detention Center without the option for a bond hearing. The Montana Standard reported that the case of Warden resident Jesus Verde Hernandez is the latest example in Montana of how a change in the Trump administration's interpretation of existing immigration law is contributing to an uptick in detentions nationwide, sparking a slew of conflicting rulings from courts about whether the new application of the law is permissible. That change, in practice, has ensnared a number of people residing in Montana in recent months, resulting in some high-profile court cases. Upper Seventh staff attorney Caitlin Kosolova said in a statement, "The arbitrary and inhuman detention of our neighbors violates due process. The United States Constitution is meant to protect us all, regardless of where we're from, what we look like, or the language we speak. Jesus is one of many who federal immigration officers have unlawfully detained." U.S. Customs and Border Protection arrested Hernandez in Lewistown on July 30th and transported him to the jail in Great Falls by way of Jordan, Malta, and Havre. He was held in Cascade County Detention Center until his release was ordered on August 7th. KBOW News Time is now 8:33.
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0: In case you didn't know, Montana's premier Irish festival returned to Butte this weekend for 3 days of family-friendly fun, culture, and music. NBC Montana reports that the free Henri Ra Festival kicked off at noon today at the City County Courthouse, and it runs through Sunday afternoon. At the festival, there will be a mix of local and internationally known Irish bands, including the Byrne Brothers, the Prodigals, Murphy and Mancuso, Socks in the Frying Pan, and the Dublin Gulch. That will be performing at the original Mine Yard. Other fun events include a speaker series, Irish road bowling, performances from the Tiernan Irish dancers, and an outdoor Catholic mass. Traditional Irish food will be available for purchase, as will typical fair food, beer, and wine. This event is made free thanks to donors and sponsors. Anyone looking to volunteer is welcome to show up at the original Mine Yard and offer their services. On another note, a courtesy shuttle is also available that will travel in a loop around Uptown on, well, they did today, and they'll go through until 10 p.m., 10:30 this evening, and then tomorrow from 12 noon until 10:30 p.m. I typically volunteer for it and got a nice call over the last week or so from a lady named Mary, and I am not available, which is a little bit of a bummer, but I hope everyone has a wonderful time. I really truly enjoy, I think I mentioned earlier, there was someone in my youth whose family were very super Irish and Irish dancing and all that kind of stuff, and their daughter actually eventually became an international like star of Irish dancing. It was yes, I was in a class with her, and clearly I was not in the class with her because I was not on the same level, but there you go. I think someone on my father's side, Margaret Hughes from Donleary, I think a grandmother once removed. There you go. That's my pot of Irish. Mostly cloudy still. 57 degrees, feels like 56, 4 mile per hour wind, about a 70% chance of precipitation tonight, but I'm looking out the window and looks like there might be a nice sunset, so if you're out and about, enjoy it. With the information you need at 836, I'm Catherine Manns. The news this hour has been brought to you as a service of Welker Chiropractic. You're now up to date on Butte's hometown station, KBOW, and Ella Langley with Morgan Wallens. Up next, I Can't Love You Anymore.

0: Steven for Breaks Your Heart, Eli Young Band on KBOW. And I'm looking out the window, and for the first time in a couple of days, I'm seeing an actual sunset kind of dispersing out there in the sky. And maybe just a little tiny bit of the smoke that's been kind of enshrouding us is lifting a little bit. Wouldn't that be nice? Wouldn't that be nice? Fingers crossed for all those that are impacted still. And may we continue to, you know, honor and thank the firefighters and the jumpers that are helping everybody. Because their work is so important to, honestly, literally, life and death for animals, folks, people, and property. All right. Here on KBOW, we care.
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1: From ABC News, I'm Dave Packer. Luigi Mangione has officially pleaded guilty to two federal charges in an open court, admitting to killing UnitedHealthcare CEO Brian Thompson in December of 2024. Tears from Thompson's family inside the courtroom, but outside, says ABC's Aaron Katursky.
2: For some, Mangione became a folk hero, the face of their cause. But fewer supporters showed up, a few sobbing in the hallway. Still, as the Thompson family was rushed from the courthouse to a waiting car, chants of America loves Luigi.
1: NYPD Commissioner Jessica Tisch.
3: To those who idolize Luigi Mangione, I say this. Violence is not a cause. Murder is not a message, and a killer is certainly not a hero.
1: A tropical storm on a collision course with the 50th state.
4: Tropical storm Lala in the Pacific is barreling towards Hawaii. On the forecast track, it could become a Category 1 hurricane by Saturday morning as it approaches the Big Island. A hurricane warning is in effect.
1: ABC meteorologist Leslie Lopez in Indonesia. At least two people dead and collapsed buildings and homes after a powerful magnitude 7.7 earthquake off the coast. President Trump is denying reports that families of service members aboard the USS Abraham Lincoln are concerned for their loved ones' health and safety. The record deployment at sea now for 9 months, the president asked if that's too long.
5: No. Not nearly long enough.
1: Two American Airlines planes over Arizona, both with the same call numbers, American Flight 2482. One arriving, the other departing. A very alert air traffic controller calling the respective flights 2484 departure and 2482 arrival, all caught by ATC.com.
6: I'm glad it all worked out there. It could have been disastrous, but I'm glad it all worked out.
7: Yeah, same frequency and pointing right at each other. That's pretty crazy.
6: Yeah.
1: The FAA investigating. 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
15: Sniff the difference!
1: President Trump is appealing his ballroom case to the U.S. Supreme Court.
16: The administration's filing takes head-on the idea embraced by an appeals court panel that the president is not the owner of the White House, but merely a tenant. The administration's petition says that would make a judge the president's de facto landlord. Two lower courts have now ruled against Trump, saying Congress must authorize the ballroom before non-security-related construction can continue. The latest order is set to take effect next week, unless the justices step in.
1: ABC's Stephen Portnoy. Evenflo is recalling nearly 23,000 Revolve 180 Light Max NXT infant car seats manufactured before April of 2025. Federal safety regulators say the seats might not recline, increasing the risk of an injury in a crash. A grandmother and a six-year-old in Worcester, Massachusetts, each bitten by a fox in the same neighborhood, less than 24 hours apart. Janessa Pagan-Williams says a fox bit her arm, finger, and leg.
17: After it went on my arm, it made the tissue come out because it bit really hard and went deep, deep, deep to the tissue.
1: Hours later, it bit a grandmother playing with her grandkids. Police say the fox was trapped, euthanized, and will be tested for rabies. A new degree of option at Arizona State is ruffling some feathers. The school has launched a bachelor's in content creation with courses covering on-camera presence and podcasting. Critics question the legitimacy and value, even though there are similar programs at other universities. Dave Packer, ABC News.
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11: 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Another quick look at our local weather. Oh gosh, that sky looks pretty. And somebody just posted on Facebook a picture of a rainbow. Looks like they must have been out over by the Uptown Fair, the Henri Raw. 56 right now, mostly cloudy, 3 mile per hour wind. So really not bad at all. There is still a 70% chance of precipitation later this evening. Mostly cloudy with a low around 44. But if you're out and about, enjoy yourself. Right now, it is the Nitty Gritty Dirt Band with Fishing in the Dark here on KBOW.

0: Amen. Shaboozy with Jelly Roll here on KBOW, keeping it lively on a Friday night. And, something out there. I really, you know, it does kind of, well, it shouldn't surprise me. It's 9:17 on a Friday night. It's still the summer, but, you know, I do get sad because it just means things are starting to get darker sooner. But there you go. All good things must come to an end. But not tonight. Not just yet. More music after these messages on KBOW.
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1: Good evening. With the information you need at 9:30, I'm Catherine Manns. On a stop in Butte, GOP Western Congressional District candidate Aaron Flint on Thursday visited a worksite where local carpenters union members backed his campaign. The Montana Standard reported that Montana's Carpenters Union, Local 82, and the Flint campaign announced yesterday evening that the union had endorsed his congressional campaign. Across multiple interviews with the Carpenters Union, Flint impressed representatives by expressing support for apprenticeship programs, right-to-work legislation, and broader union jobs, leaders said. Supporting unions and trade jobs, Flint said, will help Montanans enjoy the state's vast landscape as much as visitors and tourists who flock to the state each summer. He also told workers he's advocated for trade jobs from behind the microphone on his radio show. It's rare, but not unheard of, for the Carpenters Union to back Republican candidates. It previously supported outgoing GOP U.S. Representative Ryan Zinke. Demolition is underway on the former Belgrade Lounge, removing a longtime Main Street landmark as Belgrade looks forward to the future of its downtown core. NBC Montana reported that the building, located on the property owned by BNSF Railway, has been vacant for several years. Belgrade Mayor Mike Meese said the city had been working with the railroad for years to determine how the property could be addressed. Meese said the ultimate goal is for people arriving in Belgrade, including travelers leaving Bozeman Yellowstone International Airport, to see the city as more than somewhere they simply pass through, stating, "We want it to be very inviting for them to come in and realize we have a lot of amenities." Meese said, pointing to Belgrade's hotels, restaurants, and recreation opportunities as part of a broader effort to make the city a destination of its own. A federal judge last week ordered the immediate release of a Montana man who was detained by immigration authorities without a warrant and allegedly held for 1 week in Cascade County Detention Center without the option for a bond hearing. The Montana Standard reported that the case of Warden resident Jesus Verde Hernandez is the latest example in Montana of how a change in the Trump administration's interpretation of existing immigration law is contributing to an uptick in detentions nationwide, sparking a slew of conflicting rulings from courts about whether the new application of the law is permissible. That change in practice has ensnared a number of people residing in Montana in recent months, resulting in some high-profile court cases. Upper Seventh staff attorney Caitlin Kosolova said in a recent statement, "The arbitrary and inhuman detention of our neighbors violates due process. The United States Constitution is meant to protect us all, regardless of where we're from, what we look like, or the language we speak." Jesus is one of many who federal immigration officials have unlawfully detained. U.S. Customs and Border Protection arrested Hernandez in Lewistown on July 30th and transported him to the jail in Great Falls by way of Jordan, Malta, and Havre. He was held in Cascade County Detention Center until his release was ordered August 7th. KBOW News Time is now 9:33.
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1: Montana's premier Irish festival returned to Butte this weekend for its annual 3 days of family-friendly fun, culture, and music. NBC Montana reports that the free Henri Raw Festival kicked off at noon today at the City County Courthouse and runs through Sunday afternoon. There will be a mix of local and internationally known Irish bands, including the Byrne Brothers, the Prodigals, Murphy and Mancuso, Sox in the Frying Pan, and the Dublin Gulch. They will all be performing at the original Mine Yard. Other fun events include a speaker series, Irish Road Bowling, not entirely certain what that is, performances from the Tiernan Irish Dancers, and an outdoor Catholic Mass. Traditional Irish food will be available for purchase, as will your typical fair food, beer, and wine. The event is made free thanks to donors and sponsors. They are still looking for volunteers, so if anyone wants to volunteer, just show up at the original mine yard and offer your services. A courtesy shuffle is also available this weekend that will travel in a loop around uptown throughout the weekend, tomorrow from 12 noon until 10:30 p.m. Let's take another quick look at the weather before I hit the dusty road, or maybe it's the rain-sodden road. I don't know, actually. I think there's been no precipitation for the last hour or so, and we're not expecting any for the next couple of hours. It's 55 right now, mostly cloudy, 3-mile-per-hour winds, and we are expecting. There's 70% chance of precipitation at some point this evening, showers and thunderstorms. There's still some patchy smoke in the area, mostly cloudy with a low around 44, and tomorrow brings a 50% chance of showers and thunderstorms in the afternoon with a high near 73. So it's cooled off significantly, no matter who you're talking to. There you go. With the information you need at 9:35, I'm Catherine Manns. You're now up to date on Butte's hometown station, KBOW, and Zach Brown Band is up next with Toes.

0: And that was Riley Green with Ella Langley here on KBOW. That closes it out for me this evening. Got a little bit of administrative stuff to wind down and make sure I get the studio back in order. You know, I'm dancing around and putzing around and generally enjoying myself. And sometimes I'm a little messy. But anyway, there you go. Everything, a place for everything and everything in its place, as they say. I hope everyone has a wonderful evening. I'll be back in the studio tomorrow morning. Keith will be here first thing. I get in about 10, and I look forward to it. I always look forward to being in the studio. All right, folks, take it easy. Have a wonderful evening. Good night from me and KBOW.
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1: From ABC News, I'm Dave Packer. Luigi Mangione has officially pleaded guilty to two federal charges in an open court, admitting to killing UnitedHealthcare CEO Brian Thompson in December of 2024. Tears from Thompson's family inside the courtroom, but outside, says ABC's Aaron Katursky.
2: To some, Mangione became a folk hero, the face of their cause. But fewer supporters showed up, a few sobbing in the hallway. Still, as the Thompson family was rushed from the courthouse to a waiting car, chants of America loves Luigi.
1: NYPD Commissioner Jessica Tisch.
3: To those who idolize Luigi Mangione, I say this. Violence is not a cause. Murder is not a message, and a killer is certainly not a hero.
1: A tropical storm on a collision course with the 50th state.
4: Tropical storm Lala in the Pacific is barreling towards Hawaii. On the forecast track, it could become a Category 1 hurricane by Saturday morning as it approaches the Big Island. A hurricane warning is in effect.
1: ABC meteorologist Leslie Lopez in Indonesia. At least two people dead and collapsed buildings and homes after a powerful magnitude 7.7 earthquake off the coast. President Trump is denying reports that families of service members aboard the USS Abraham Lincoln are concerned for their loved ones' health and safety. The record deployment at sea now for 9 months, the president asked if that's too long.
5: No. Not nearly long enough.
1: Two American Airlines planes over Arizona, both with the same call numbers, American Flight 2482. One arriving, the other departing. A very alert air traffic controller calling the respective flights 2484 departure and 2482 arrival, all caught by ATC.com.
6: I'm glad it all worked out there. Could have been disastrous, but I'm glad it all worked out.
7: Yeah, same frequency and pointing right at each other. That's pretty crazy.
6: Yeah.
1: The FAA investigating. 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
1: President Trump is appealing his ballroom case to the U.S. Supreme Court.
15: The administration's filing takes head-on the idea embraced by an appeals court panel that the president is not the owner of the White House, but merely a tenant. The administration's petition says that would make a judge the president's de facto landlord. Two lower courts have now ruled against Trump, saying Congress must authorize the ballroom before non-security-related construction can continue. The latest order is set to take effect next week, unless the justices step in.
1: ABC's Stephen Portnoy. Evenflow is recalling nearly 23,000 Revolve 180 Light Max NXT infant car seats manufactured before April of 2025. Federal safety regulators say the seats might not recline, increasing the risk of an injury in a crash. A grandmother and a six-year-old in Worcester, Massachusetts, each bitten by a fox in the same neighborhood, less than 24 hours apart. Janessa Pagan-Williams says a fox bit her arm, finger, and leg.
16: After it went on my arm, it made the tissue come out because it bit really hard and went deep, deep, deep to the tissue.
1: Hours later, it bit a grandmother playing with her grandkids. Police say the fox was trapped, euthanized, and will be tested for rabies. A new degree of option at Arizona State is ruffling some feathers. The school has launched a bachelor's in content creation with courses covering on-camera presence and podcasting. Critics question the legitimacy and value, even though there are similar programs at other universities. Dave Packer, ABC News.
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11: Time for the overnight weather on KBOW. This evening, a 40% chance of showers and thunderstorms, mostly cloudy, with a low around 44. On Saturday, another 50% chance of showers and thunderstorms in the afternoon, otherwise increasing clouds with a high near 73. And Saturday night also brings a chance of showers and thunderstorms, mostly cloudy with a low around 43. We close out our weekend mostly sunny on Sunday with a high near 77 and a slight chance of showers and thunderstorms in the evening, otherwise mostly cloudy with a low around 46. That was your KBOW weather.

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0: We've got the greatest country hits here for you on KBOW. Hey, it's meteorologist Jeff Womack. Tune in with me throughout the day, and I'll get you ready for what to expect weather-wise all across southwestern Montana. 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
1: From ABC News, I'm Dave Packer. Luigi Mangione has officially pleaded guilty to two federal charges and an open court admitting to killing UnitedHealthcare CEO Brian Thompson in December of 2024. ABC Chief Investigative Correspondent Aaron Kutursky outside the courthouse.
2: Mangione's guilty plea at federal court comes just weeks before the start of his state murder trial. His attorneys are already asking a court to dismiss it, saying a second prosecution would amount to double jeopardy. This may be his shot to convince the federal judge to give him something other than life in prison when he's sentenced in December. Whatever time he ends up serving, Mangione's also signaling his preference to serve it in a federal, not a state prison that could be more crowded and more violent.
1: After all that rain in the Midwest, a swollen river overflowed its banks in Noblesville, Indiana. Homes, businesses, and roads now submerged. Longtime local Odell Brumley.
3: I've lived down here for ever since 1968, and I've never seen it flood so much as it has here lately.
1: Meanwhile, thousands of homes and businesses across the Midwest remain without power. Meanwhile,
4: Tropical Storm Lala in the Pacific is barreling towards Hawaii. On the forecast track, it could become a Category 1 hurricane by Saturday morning as it approaches the Big Island. A hurricane warning is in effect. And hurricane force gusts, dangerous surf are the biggest threat, along with 2 feet of rainfall right through the weekend.
1: ABC's Leslie Lopez. President Trump sharing his plans for the new White House ballroom as he appeals an order to halt construction. ABC's Mary Bruce.
5: The president deeply involved. New renderings showing the massive 90,000-square-foot project adorned with Corinthian columns and a new detail, gold presidential seals. Inside, yellow marble floors and more gold finishes. The president has said his design was inspired by the halls of Versailles. In a statement, the White House saying, thanks to the builder-in-chief, the White House will be properly glorified.
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1: The FBI says the nation's homicide rate has dropped to its lowest level in 75 years. It also shows a 9% decline in overall violent crime in 2025. The Council on Criminal Justice in Washington says it's hard to point to exactly why. A Massachusetts mayor is facing federal charges.
8: Federal prosecutors say Brian DePena obtained a $1.5 million COVID-19 small business loan, but that he only used $150,000 on his tire sale business. They say he spent $880,000 paying off his high-interest mortgages and $90,000 on his 2021 campaign for mayor of Lawrence. He was elected, and Friday the mayor was arrested on charges of wire fraud and money laundering. He appeared in federal court in Boston and was released after he turned over his passport. Brian Clark, ABC News.
1: NASA Administrator Jared Isaacman says the Kennedy Space Center's once-restricted shuttle landing facility will be open to the public for 2 days in November.
9: Max Power 2026 is just the beginning, and we welcome you all to come out and experience the possibilities.
1: Events will include an air show, Artemis astronauts, tech demonstrations, and a behind-the-gates bus tour. A bystander jumped into action at Glacier National Park when a man went over a waterfall. Two Bear Air Rescue says a victim was found face down in the water. A bystander pulled him to safety and conducted CPR until a heart rhythm returned. The rescue airlifted the man to safety and he was transported to the hospital. Dave Packer, ABC News.
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10: Time for the overnight weather on KBOW. This evening, a 40% chance of showers and thunderstorms, mostly cloudy, with a low around 44. On Saturday, another 50% chance of showers and thunderstorms in the afternoon, otherwise increasing clouds with a high near 73. And Saturday night also brings a chance of showers and thunderstorms, mostly cloudy, with a low around 43. We close out our weekend mostly sunny on Sunday with a high near 77 and a slight chance of showers and thunderstorms in the evening, otherwise mostly cloudy with a low around 46. That was your KBOW weather.

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1: From ABC News, I'm Dave Packer. Luigi Mangione has officially pleaded guilty to two federal charges in an open court, admitting to killing UnitedHealthcare CEO Brian Thompson in December of 2024. Tears from Thompson's family inside the courtroom, but outside, says ABC's Aaron Katursky.
2: To some, Mangione became a folk hero, the face of their cause. But fewer supporters showed up, a few sobbing in the hallway. Still, as the Thompson family was rushed from the courthouse to a waiting car, chants of America loves Luigi.
1: NYPD Commissioner Jessica Tisch.
3: To those who idolize Luigi Mangione, I say this. Violence is not a cause. Murder is not a message. And a killer is certainly not a hero.
1: A tropical storm on a collision course with the 50th state.
4: Tropical storm Lala in the Pacific is barreling towards Hawaii. On the forecast track, it could become a Category 1 hurricane by Saturday morning as it approaches the Big Island. A hurricane warning is in effect.
1: ABC meteorologist Leslie Lopez in Indonesia. At least two people dead and collapsed buildings and homes after a powerful magnitude 7.7 earthquake off the coast. President Trump is denying reports that families of service members aboard the USS Abraham Lincoln are concerned for their loved ones' health and safety. The record deployment at sea now for 9 months, the president asked if that's too long.
5: No. Not nearly long enough.
1: Two American Airlines planes over Arizona, both with the same call numbers, American Flight 2482. One arriving, the other departing. A very alert air traffic controller calling the respective flights 2484 departure and 2482 arrival, all caught by ATC.com.
6: I'm glad it all worked out there. It could have been disastrous, but I'm glad it all worked out.
7: Yeah, same frequency and pointing right at each other. That's pretty crazy.
6: Yeah.
1: The FAA investigating. 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
1: President Trump is appealing his ballroom case to the U.S. Supreme Court.
14: The administration's filing takes head-on the idea embraced by an appeals court panel that the president is not the owner of the White House, but merely a tenant. The administration's petition says that would make a judge the president's de facto landlord. Two lower courts have now ruled against Trump, saying Congress must authorize the ballroom before non-security-related construction can continue. The latest order is set to take effect next week, unless the justices step in.
1: ABC's Stephen Portnoy. Evenflow is recalling nearly 23,000 Revolve 180 Light Max NXT infant car seats manufactured before April of 2025. Federal safety regulators say the seats might not recline, increasing the risk of an injury in a crash. A grandmother and a 6-year-old in Worcester, Massachusetts, each bitten by a fox in the same neighborhood, less than 24 hours apart. Janessa Pagan-Williams says a fox bit her arm, finger, and leg.
15: After it went on my arm, it made the tissue come out because it bit really hard and went deep, deep, deep to the tissue.
1: Hours later, it bit a grandmother playing with her grandkids. Police say the fox was trapped, euthanized, and will be tested for rabies. A new degree of option at Arizona State is ruffling some feathers. The school has launched a bachelor's in content creation with courses covering on-camera presence and podcasting. Critics question the legitimacy and value, even though there are similar programs at other universities. Dave Packer, ABC News.
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17: Time for the overnight weather on KBOW. This evening, a 40% chance of showers and thunderstorms, mostly cloudy, with a low around 44. On Saturday, another 50% chance of showers and thunderstorms in the afternoon, otherwise increasing clouds with a high near 73. And Saturday night also brings a chance of showers and thunderstorms, mostly cloudy with a low around 43. We close out our weekend mostly sunny on Sunday with a high near 77 and a slight chance of showers and thunderstorms in the evening, otherwise mostly cloudy with a low around 46. That was your KBOW weather.

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0: 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This is Shane reminding you guys to tune in to the Party Line Fridays at 1 p.m. as Maggie and I ask trivia questions and give away car washes courtesy of our friends at Town Pump. 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
1: From ABC News, I'm Dave Packer. Luigi Mangione has officially pleaded guilty to two federal charges and an open court admitting to killing UnitedHealthcare CEO Brian Thompson in December of 2024. ABC Chief Investigative Correspondent Aaron Kutursky outside the courthouse.
2: Mangione's guilty plea at federal court comes just weeks before the start of his state murder trial. His attorneys are already asking a court to dismiss it, saying a second prosecution would amount to double jeopardy. This may be his shot to convince the federal judge to give him something other than life in prison when he's sentenced in December. Whatever time he ends up serving, Mangione's also signaling his preference to serve it in a federal, not a state prison that could be more crowded and more violent.
1: After all that rain in the Midwest, a swollen river overflowed its banks in Noblesville, Indiana. Homes, businesses, and roads now submerged. Longtime local Odell Brumley.
3: I've lived down here for ever since 1968, and I've never seen it flood so much as it has here lately.
1: Meanwhile, thousands of homes and businesses across the Midwest remain without power. Meanwhile,
4: Tropical Storm Lala in the Pacific is barreling towards Hawaii. On the forecast track, it could become a Category 1 hurricane by Saturday morning as it approaches the Big Island. A hurricane warning is in effect. And hurricane force gusts, dangerous surf are the biggest threat, along with 2 feet of rainfall right through the weekend.
1: ABC's Leslie Lopez. President Trump sharing his plans for the new White House ballroom as he appeals an order to halt construction. ABC's Mary Bruce.
5: The president deeply involved. New renderings showing the massive 90,000 square foot project adorned with Corinthian columns and a new detail, gold presidential seals. Inside, yellow marble floors and more gold finishes. The president has said his design was inspired by the halls of Versailles. In a statement, the White House saying, thanks to the builder-in-chief, the White House will be properly glorified.
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1: The FBI says the nation's homicide rate has dropped to its lowest level in 75 years. It also shows a 9% decline in overall violent crime in 2025. The Council on Criminal Justice in Washington says it's hard to point to exactly why. A Massachusetts mayor is facing federal charges.
8: Federal prosecutors say Brian DePena obtained a $1.5 million COVID-19 small business loan, but that he only used $150,000 on his tire sale business. They say he spent $880,000 paying off his high-interest mortgages and $90,000 on his 2021 campaign for mayor of Lawrence. He was elected, and Friday the mayor was arrested on charges of wire fraud and money laundering. He appeared in federal court in Boston and was released after he turned over his passport. Brian Clark, ABC News.
1: NASA Administrator Jared Isaacman says the Kennedy Space Center's once restricted shuttle landing facility will be open to the public for 2 days in November.
9: Max Power 2026 is just the beginning, and we welcome you all to come out and experience the possibilities.
1: Events will include an air show, Artemis astronauts, tech demonstrations, and a behind-the-gates bus tour. A bystander jumped into action at Glacier National Park when a man went over a waterfall. Two Bear Air Rescue says a victim was found face down in the water. A bystander pulled him to safety and conducted CPR until a heart rhythm returned. The rescue airlifted the man to safety and he was transported to the hospital. Dave Packer, ABC News.
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10: Time for the overnight weather on KBOW. This evening, a 40% chance of showers and thunderstorms, mostly cloudy, with a low around 44. On Saturday, another 50% chance of showers and thunderstorms in the afternoon, otherwise increasing clouds with a high near 73. And Saturday night also brings a chance of showers and thunderstorms, mostly cloudy with a low around 43. We close out our weekend mostly sunny on Sunday with a high near 77 and a slight chance of showers and thunderstorms in the evening, otherwise mostly cloudy with a low around 46. That was your KBOW weather.

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Darling, I've wasted a lot of years not seeing the real you. 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
1: From ABC News, I'm Dave Packer. Luigi Mangione has officially pleaded guilty to two federal charges in an open court, admitting to killing UnitedHealthcare CEO Brian Thompson in December of 2024. Tears from Thompson's family inside the courtroom, but outside, says ABC's Aaron Katursky.
2: To some, Mangione became a folk hero, the face of their cause. But fewer supporters showed up, a few sobbing in the hallway. Still, as the Thompson family was rushed from the courthouse to a waiting car, chants of America loves Luigi.
1: NYPD Commissioner Jessica Tisch.
3: To those who idolize Luigi Mangione, I say this. Violence is not a cause. Murder is not a message. And a killer is certainly not a hero.
1: A tropical storm on a collision course with the 50th state.
4: Tropical storm Lala in the Pacific is barreling towards Hawaii. On the forecast track, it could become a Category 1 hurricane by Saturday morning as it approaches the Big Island. A hurricane warning is in effect.
1: ABC meteorologist Leslie Lopez in Indonesia. At least two people dead and collapsed buildings and homes after a powerful magnitude 7.7 earthquake off the coast. President Trump is denying reports that families of service members aboard the USS Abraham Lincoln are concerned for their loved ones' health and safety. The record deployment at sea now for 9 months, the president asked if that's too long.
5: No. Not nearly long enough.
1: Two American Airlines planes over Arizona, both with the same call numbers. American Flight 2482. One arriving, the other departing. A very alert air traffic controller calling the respective flights 2484 departure and 2482 arrival, all caught by ATC.com.
6: I'm glad it all worked out there. Could have been disastrous, but I'm glad it all worked out.
7: Yeah, same frequency and pointing right at each other. That's pretty crazy.
6: Yeah.
1: The FAA investigating. 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
1: President Trump is appealing his ballroom case to the U.S. Supreme Court.
10: The administration's filing takes head-on the idea embraced by an appeals court panel that the president is not the owner of the White House, but merely a tenant. The administration's petition says that would make a judge the president's de facto landlord. Two lower courts have now ruled against Trump, saying Congress must authorize the ballroom before non-security-related construction can continue. The latest order is set to take effect next week, unless the justices step in.
1: ABC's Stephen Portnoy. Evenflo is recalling nearly 23,000 Revolve 180 Lightmax NXT infant car seats manufactured before April of 2025. Federal safety regulators say the seats might not recline, increasing the risk of an injury in a crash. A grandmother and a 6-year-old in Worcester, Massachusetts, each bitten by a fox in the same neighborhood, less than 24 hours apart. Janessa Pagan-Williams says a fox bit her arm, finger, and leg.
11: After it went on my arm, it made the tissue come out because it bit really hard and went deep, deep, deep to the tissue.
1: Hours later, it bit a grandmother playing with her grandkids. Police say the fox was trapped, euthanized, and will be tested for rabies. A new degree of option at Arizona State is ruffling some feathers. The school has launched a bachelor's in content creation with courses covering on-camera presence and podcasting. Critics question the legitimacy and value, even though there are similar programs at other universities. Dave Packer, ABC News.
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12: Time for the overnight weather on KBOW. This evening, a 40% chance of showers and thunderstorms, mostly cloudy, with a low around 44. On Saturday, another 50% chance of showers and thunderstorms in the afternoon, otherwise increasing clouds with a high near 73. And Saturday night also brings a chance of showers and thunderstorms, mostly cloudy with a low around 43. We close out our weekend mostly sunny on Sunday with a high near 77 and a slight chance of showers and thunderstorms in the evening, otherwise mostly cloudy with a low around 46. That was your KBOW weather.

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1: From ABC News, I'm Dave Packer. Luigi Mangione has officially pleaded guilty to two federal charges and an open court admitting to killing UnitedHealthcare CEO Brian Thompson in December of 2024. ABC Chief Investigative Correspondent Aaron Kuterski outside the courthouse.
2: Mangione's guilty plea at federal court comes just weeks before the start of his state murder trial. His attorneys are already asking a court to dismiss it, saying a second prosecution would amount to double jeopardy. This may be his shot to convince the federal judge to give him something other than life in prison when he's sentenced in December. Whatever time he ends up serving, Mangione's also signaling his preference to serve it in a federal, not a state prison that could be more crowded and more violent.
1: After all that rain in the Midwest, a swollen river overflowed its banks in Noblesville, Indiana. Homes, businesses, and roads now submerged. Longtime local Odell Brumley.
3: I've lived down here ever since 1968, and I've never seen it flood so much as it has here lately.
1: Meanwhile, thousands of homes and businesses across the Midwest remain without power. Meanwhile,
4: Tropical Storm Lala in the Pacific is barreling towards Hawaii. On the forecast track, it could become a Category 1 hurricane by Saturday morning as it approaches the Big Island. A hurricane warning is in effect. And hurricane force gusts, dangerous surf are the biggest threat, along with 2 feet of rainfall right through the weekend.
1: ABC's Leslie Lopez. President Trump sharing his plans for the new White House ballroom as he appeals an order to halt construction. ABC's Mary Bruce.
5: The president deeply involved. New renderings showing the massive 90,000 square foot project adorned with Corinthian columns and a new detail, gold presidential seals. Inside, yellow marble floors and more gold finishes. The president has said his design was inspired by the halls of Versailles. In a statement, the White House saying, thanks to the builder-in-chief, the White House will be properly glorified.
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1: The FBI says the nation's homicide rate has dropped to its lowest level in 75 years. It also shows a 9% decline in overall violent crime in 2025. The Council on Criminal Justice in Washington says it's hard to point to exactly why. A Massachusetts mayor is facing federal charges.
8: Federal prosecutors say Brian DePena obtained a $1.5 million COVID-19 small business loan, but that he only used $150,000 on his tire sale business. They say he spent $880,000 paying off his high-interest mortgages and $90,000 on his 2021 campaign for mayor of Lawrence. He was elected, and Friday the mayor was arrested on charges of wire fraud and money laundering. He appeared in federal court in Boston and was released after he turned over his passport. Brian Clark, ABC News.
1: NASA Administrator Jared Isaacman says the Kennedy Space Center's once-restricted shuttle landing facility will be open to the public for 2 days in November.
9: Max Power 2026 is just the beginning, and we welcome you all to come out and experience the possibilities.
1: Events will include an air show, Artemis astronauts, tech demonstrations, and a behind-the-gates bus tour. A bystander jumped into action at Glacier National Park when a man went over a waterfall. Two Bear Air Rescue says a victim was found face down in the water. A bystander pulled him to safety and conducted CPR until a heart rhythm returned. The rescue airlifted the man to safety and he was transported to the hospital. Dave Packer, ABC News.
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10: Time for the overnight weather on KBOW. This evening, a 40% chance of showers and thunderstorms, mostly cloudy, with a low around 44. On Saturday, another 50% chance of showers and thunderstorms in the afternoon, otherwise increasing clouds with a high near 73. And Saturday night also brings a chance of showers and thunderstorms, mostly cloudy with a low around 43. We close out our weekend mostly sunny on Sunday with a high near 77 and a slight chance of showers and thunderstorms in the evening, otherwise mostly cloudy with a low around 46. That was your KBOW weather.

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1: From ABC News, I'm Dave Packer. Luigi Mangione has officially pleaded guilty to two federal charges in an open court, admitting to killing UnitedHealthcare CEO Brian Thompson in December of 2024. Tears from Thompson's family inside the courtroom, but outside, says ABC's Aaron Katursky.
2: For some, Mangione became a folk hero, the face of their cause. But fewer supporters showed up, a few sobbing in the hallway. Still, as the Thompson family was rushed from the courthouse to a waiting car, chants of America loves Luigi.
1: NYPD Commissioner Jessica Tisch.
3: To those who idolize Luigi Mangione, I say this. Violence is not a cause. Murder is not a message. And a killer is certainly not a hero.
1: A tropical storm on a collision course with the 50th state.
4: Tropical storm Lala in the Pacific is barreling towards Hawaii. On the forecast track, it could become a Category 1 hurricane by Saturday morning as it approaches the Big Island. A hurricane warning is in effect.
1: ABC meteorologist Leslie Lopez in Indonesia. At least two people dead and collapsed buildings and homes after a powerful magnitude 7.7 earthquake off the coast. President Trump is denying reports that families of service members aboard the USS Abraham Lincoln are concerned for their loved ones' health and safety. The record deployment at sea now for 9 months, the president asked if that's too long.
5: No. Not nearly long enough.
1: Two American Airlines planes over Arizona, both with the same call numbers, American Flight 2482. One arriving, the other departing. A very alert air traffic controller calling the respective flights 2484 departure and 2482 arrival, all caught by ATC.com.
6: I'm glad it all worked out there. It could have been disastrous, but I'm glad it all worked out.
7: Yeah, same frequency and pointing right at each other. That's pretty crazy.
6: Yeah.
1: The FAA investigating. 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
1: President Trump is appealing his ballroom case to the U.S. Supreme Court.
10: The administration's filing takes head-on the idea embraced by an appeals court panel that the president is not the owner of the White House, but merely a tenant. The administration's petition says that would make a judge the president's de facto landlord. Two lower courts have now ruled against Trump, saying Congress must authorize the ballroom before non-security-related construction can continue. The latest order is set to take effect next week, unless the justices step in.
1: ABC's Stephen Portnoy. Evenflo is recalling nearly 23,000 Revolve 180 Light Max NXT infant car seats manufactured before April of 2025. Federal safety regulators say the seats might not recline, increasing the risk of an injury in a crash. A grandmother and a 6-year-old in Worcester, Massachusetts, each bitten by a fox in the same neighborhood, less than 24 hours apart. Janessa Pagan-Williams says a fox bit her arm, finger, and leg.
11: After it went on my arm, it made the tissue come out because it bit really hard and went deep, deep, deep to the tissue.
1: Hours later, it bit a grandmother playing with her grandkids. Police say the fox was trapped, euthanized, and will be tested for rabies. A new degree of option at Arizona State is ruffling some feathers. The school has launched a bachelor's in content creation with courses covering on-camera presence and podcasting. Critics question the legitimacy and value, even though there are similar programs at other universities. Dave Packer, ABC News.
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12: Time for the overnight weather on KBOW. This evening, a 40% chance of showers and thunderstorms, mostly cloudy, with a low around 44. On Saturday, another 50% chance of showers and thunderstorms in the afternoon, otherwise increasing clouds with a high near 73. And Saturday night also brings a chance of showers and thunderstorms, mostly cloudy with a low around 43. We close out our weekend mostly sunny on Sunday with a high near 77 and a slight chance of showers and thunderstorms in the evening, otherwise mostly cloudy with a low around 46. That was your KBOW weather.

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1: From ABC News, I'm Chuck Severson. Good morning. Lala should be at hurricane strength by the time it approaches Hawaii's Big Island today. This is the National Hurricane Center. ABC's Melissa Dunn is in Hilo, Hawaii.
2: Residents here are stocking up. We're seeing them getting generators to bottled water. We see it flying off the shelves. They're also filling up sandbags to protect from flooding. And Lala is expected to bring up to 15-foot waves in some spots. Now, swells ahead of the storm already have lifeguards busy. They made over 100 rescues.
1: Not only is a major storm approaching Hawaii, the Kilauea, the massive Hawaiian volcano, is erupting. Powerful magnitude 7.7 earthquake struck off the coast of Indonesia early today, killing at least 38 people, injuring over a dozen others, collapsing buildings like this one, and causing panic in a region prone to deadly quakes. There are reports of new cases of that parasitic stomach bug, the total now over 24,000 across 47 states. More than 3,000 new cases have been connected to iceberg lettuce from Mexico. ABC's Olivia Rubin.
3: Democrat Senator Elizabeth Warren vowing to investigate what she says is the government's calamitous response. The deadly cyclosporiasis outbreak that sickened more than 24,000 people. In a letter to Health and Human Services Secretary Robert F. Kennedy Jr., Warren questioning if, quote, incompetence and corruption impacted the Trump administration's response. Noting the parent company of the source of the outbreak, Taylor Farms, donated $1 million to Trump's super PAC last year.
1: Taylor Farms tells ABC News they categorically reject the Warren accusation. They voluntarily recalled the lettuce. An oil tanker owned by Abu Dhabi's government-owned oil and gas company was attacked today in the Strait of Hormuz. Says state media of the United Arab Emirates and Iran-backed Houthi rebels from Yemen attacked a Red Sea port. You're listening to ABC News.
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1: Those shock gloves that could be issued to ICE agents are not new. They are in use in some law enforcement agencies.
6: There's no burn marks from, there's no darts to remove, and obviously there'd be no bullet holes. I mean, it just gains instant compliance, and there's no need for having EMS come or anything like that for a quick application like that. You get quick compliance, and it truly is an absolute de-escalation type tool.
1: Police Lieutenant Butch Gallion in Tennessee's Hawkins County says they've been in use for years now. A swollen river overflowed its banks after days of heavy rains, prompting road closures in Noblesville, Indiana. Homes, businesses, roads now submerged. People say it's the worst flooding in decades.
7: 45 years, not quite this high in my life. I definitely not seen it this high. I've seen close where it comes up and affects 19 a little bit, but not where it's coming out everywhere.
1: Now, thousands of homes and businesses across the Midwest remain without power because of severe storms. For 2 days in November, the Kennedy Space Center's historic shuttle landing facility will be open to the public.
8: November 7th and November 8th, NASA's Kennedy Space Center will open what was the once restricted and certainly historic shuttle landing facility to the interested public and host this multi-day celebration featuring world-class air shows, tech demonstrations, space exhibits.
1: NASA Administrator Jared Isaacman says the public will see all the NASA tech up close. Chuck Severson, ABC News.
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9: Time for the overnight weather on KBOW. This evening, a 40% chance of showers and thunderstorms, mostly cloudy, with a low around 44. On Saturday, another 50% chance of showers and thunderstorms in the afternoon, otherwise increasing clouds with a high near 73. And Saturday night also brings a chance of showers and thunderstorms, mostly cloudy with a low around 43. We close out our weekend mostly sunny on Sunday with a high near 77 and a slight chance of showers and thunderstorms in the evening, otherwise mostly cloudy with a low around 46. That was your KBOW weather.

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7: Anaconda, some thunderstorms firing up again about mid-afternoon. 75 for our high, 46 overnight high for Sunday, 78 late. And just a chance of a sprinkle, but I'm thinking just partly cloudy more than anything. And then for Monday, 78 with thunderstorms popping up here and there. Better chance of stronger storms on Tuesday, highs in the low 70s. Partly cloudy on Wednesday, 74. Sunshine back again Thursday, 78 late. And then partly cloudy on Friday with 81. And then for Deer Lodge today, we'll be at 75. Some spotty showers. Sun comes out tomorrow, 78 for your Sunday. Upper 70s starts off on Monday, and then 73 in rain is back on Tuesday. We'll keep some showers in the forecast for Wednesday and a high of 74. And then for Whitehall, today 76, 47 overnight. We'll be in the low 80s on Sunday. Monday, a little bit better chance of some afternoon storms, 82, but a stronger bet that we'll get some thunderstorms or roar through here on Tuesday and highs in the mid-70s. Now for Wednesday, we'll be at 77 and then mostly sunny skies for Thursday and a high right around 80. Now for Butte, today 73 and some thunderstorms by mid-afternoon, 44 overnight tonight and some rain. Skies clear out on Sunday with 77, partly cloudy and upper 70s again on Monday with thunderstorms returning on Tuesday, and we got the low 70s, partly cloudy on Wednesday with a high of 73. And then sunshine rolls out again Thursday and Friday with highs in the upper 70s, and we might scratch 80 again by Friday. I'm meteorologist Jeff Welbeck. That's the KBOW Copper 94 weather.
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1: And a very pleasant good morning here on the Montana Outdoor Radio Show from the Fort Peck headquarters. I'm the captain along with the whole crew here this morning. We have, minus Miguel Lee. We'll explain that in just a minute. We want to say good morning to the director, Deadeye Danny. Good morning, Danny.
13: Good morning, Captain.
1: Camp Cook is filling in for Miguel Lee. He's headed over for some family reunion, business, birthday, anniversary, I don't know, something over there in the Helena area.
11: Big old party.
1: Kokanee Quinn will still be cooking up in the captain's kitchen, and Downrigger Dale.
11: Who am I here? I didn't know I was going to be here today.
1: What was the forecast for this part of the country again?
11: The forecast for this part of the country, well, you're going to have a beautiful day today and tomorrow. It's going to be in the mid-70s and low 50s at night. And clear sunshine. It's going to be a gorgeous weekend.
14: That sounds perfect.
11: Perfect day to go catch a 30-pound salmon.
12: Yeah. Anybody can catch a salmon today.
11: Heck yeah, everybody will be catching
12: anybody.
11: Everybody will be.
12: You would have to. You would have to not be using a pole to.
11: It would be an
12: not catch a salmon today.
11: It would be a horrible embarrassment.
12: Oh, the shame.
13: I was thinking about adding a new feature and having Donner repeat the forecast of every part of Montana, but I'm not going to do that anymore.
12: No, scrap that idea.
11: I'm here to serve whatever way you need me to help you there, Captain. Wish you'd listen to me and you wouldn't have to do that.
13: We received some rain a couple of days ago. Yeah. Over an inch of rain here was a very, very nice surprise. And you know what was even more surprising is that the wind didn't blow everything over. I meant to mention last week that August 7th was the anniversary date of the big storm that came through a year ago. Remember a year ago when the roof blew off a few places? Adi Stein rolled over in his RV
11: where
13: he's
11: that was terrible.
13: Building a new house. Had Audi came over for dinner a couple of nights ago. He's looking good, and they're building a big, nice house over there called a Schaus. You got a big garage and a little living headquarters, but that's okay for Audi, he said. You know, I don't mind. He doesn't. His bedrooms are upstairs, so we might put you up there, Downrigger. Mm. Audi doesn't climb stairs anymore, even though he did climb the stairs to show me give me the nickel tour of his new place over there at Kittleson Estates, I think that's what they call it.
11: Well, I'm not real proficient on stairs anymore either, so that'll be fun. Once I get up there, I'll be fine.
14: You have to give him a boost.
13: That's the whole idea. Get you up there and
11: get up there
13: about
11: just
13: you.
11: Say, oh yeah, he's still up there. I'll be damned.
13: It's kind of like you put things in the attic, you know. You just keep right. Yeah. You know it's in there, but you just don't want to go get it.
11: Yeah, that's pretty much me right there, yeah. Yeah, as long as there's booze and drugs, I don't care.
13: So, let's see, what did I do this week, as if anybody cares? I went fishing walleye on Tuesday. First walleye I caught was a 29-inch walleye.
15: Yes, sir.
13: I'm not real fond of catching those big ones, because you got to throw those back.
11: Yeah.
13: Then I caught some eaters, caught four eaters, and had a great time with all three of us, me, myself, and I. I usually use that when the game warden stops me to check my limit.
11: Mm-hmm.
13: There's alter egos in the boat.
11: Mm-hmm.
13: Let's see. What else did I do? Joe Moline. Joe Moline and Tyler. One of his sons came up along with a friend of theirs from Great Falls. They fished Tuesday night and Wednesday, caught their limit both days. In fact, on Wednesday, they went out and they were back by noon.
11: Wow.
13: Because they caught their limit. Four hours fishing over there at Fort Peck. So the walleye fishing is very, very good. The salmon fishing, I don't know. Now, I know Kathy Goodman is listening right now. I saw her sign in. Mm-hmm. And she and Jody, they went to Holter Reservoir for about a week, and then they come back, and I don't know, I think it was Tuesday or Wednesday, I can't remember what day it was, probably Tuesday, they caught three Chinook salmon here at Fort Peck. The biggest Chinook salmon was 31 pounds.
11: Wow.
13: And
11: nice.
13: It is, I saw it on Facebook, and Kathy caught that salmon, and she was complaining to Jody moments before the rod went off, because I guess Jody, he reels in left hand, and she reels right hand, so they have their specific rods and reels that they use for salmon fishing, and she was complaining that Jody caught all the fish. Jody had caught all the fish so far, and then she reels in this monster 31 pounders. So she's very, very happy. And I asked her what she was using, and she gave the old classic Captain Line garlic marshmallows. Which is not the case. No, wasn't the case. No.
11: They don't taste very good either. you ought to follow Kathy and Jody around, Captain. Maybe you'd catch some salmon, because they seem to do real well.
13: You know, I could save some gas, too, because just tie a big long rope in the back of their boat.
11: There you go, yeah.
14: And just go along.
11: Just stalk them. Tie yourself to them. There you go.
13: Yeah. So, anyway, Cameron Hockett and I went fishing yesterday. We did not touch salmon. But you know what we caught? We caught a Cisco. An 8-inch Cisco bit one of our flies.
11: Really?
13: I've never seen that happen before.
11: Bit a salmon fly?
13: Yeah, that's right. It wasn't a Cisco fly. It was
11: What the heck now? That's awful big for a little Cisco.
13: Well, they bit it, and the one held on. Don't know how long he was there, but he was a nice little Cisco, 8 inches. I know all the salmon were mad at us that because we took that out of their food chain, but...
11: Little guy tried to keep up with you for a while.
14: It was a little Cisco that could.
11: Yeah. We'll move the carcass off the side there.
13: Let's get news from the field with Greg Lemon right here on the Montana Outdoor Radio Show.
15: Morning, Captain. Thankfully, we've gotten a bit of moisture and some cooler weather. We're not out of the woods yet as it comes to fire danger and drought conditions, but this certainly helps. I just want to remind everyone who's heading out this weekend that Hoot Owl fishing restrictions are in place on several waterways. Those restrictions prohibit fishing from 2 p.m. to midnight. Also, several counties are in fire restrictions, and so are our properties within those counties. Mm-hmm. To see the latest on restrictions and closures, go to fwp.mt.gov. Click on restrictions and closures. We're getting closer to hunting season, and that means we're coming down to the last minute to get your hunter education taken care of. We're holding field days around the state, so if you're an online student under 18 and need a field day, make sure to look online at fwp.mt.gov. Click on hunt and then on education. Lastly, we hear from time to time about people who are struggling to buy a license in person. 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
12: 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From Valor Coffee, we enjoy Valor Coffee every Saturday morning here at the Montana Outdoor Radio Show. You get a 2-ounce packet of their signature roast. That'll make a great pot of Valor Coffee for you. And from Steve Horada, a large Steve's Bail Bonds in Wolf Point canvas tote bag. And the number to call, if you know the answer, is 406-721-1290. That's 721-1290. If you've been a prize winner of any kind in the past 6 months, would you please let other listeners have a chance to play and win with Downrigger Dale.
11: Thank you, Director. This week on the Montana Outdoor Podcast, I talked with Greg Lemon with the FWP about an amazing promotion they're doing to encourage hunters to brush up on hunter and landowner relations by taking a hunter-landowner stewardship test. And when you do, you are automatically entered to win some amazing prizes. After all, it is important to have access to private land in Montana. So what percentage of all the land in Montana is privately owned? Is it A, about 25% is privately owned, B, 36%, or is it C, 64% of the state is privately owned? Question again is, how much of Montana's land is privately owned? Is it A, 25%, B, 36%, or C, 64%?
12: All righty, 406-721-1290 if you haven't been a winner in the past 6 months. And while we wait for the winner, let's check in with the Stonefly Fly Shop in Butte here on the Montana Outdoor Radio Show.
23: Saturday, everybody. It's Chris from the Stonefly in Butte. Just a quick little update for you. Looks like water temperatures are improving most places, but as always, keep an eye on that FWP fishing restrictions webpage and monitor temps when you're out on the water. Big hole, section 3 still open with no restrictions. Sections 2 and 4 have hoot owl restrictions. Sections 1 and 5 are at full closure. Fishing remains pretty solid, especially in the mornings. Got some spruce moth activity, got some trico activity, general flies like purple haze, little foam flies with droppers like Frenchies, black Spanish bullets, Perdigons have all been productive as well. Upper Clark Fork under hoot owl restrictions, so if you want to get out there, get out early. Some hopper activity in the late mornings have been okay. Smaller mayfly patterns in the morning, been picking up fish, and of course, nymphing with a bunch of those tailwater patterns been effective as well. Georgetown Lake, still fishing pretty good. Activity's been slowing down a little bit as we get into August here, but still worth a trip up there to go play around for a while. So any specifics, give us a call anytime. You can reach us at 406-494-0707 or at the Stonefly.com.
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12: All right, Scott, thank you. We do have a contestant on the line for Downriggers Trivia. It is Randall Reeve in Dutton, Montana. How are you doing this morning, Randall?
4: Good, thank you very much.
12: All right, thank you for listening. All right, what do you got over there, mister?
11: Brother Randall, how much of Montana's land is privately owned? Is it A, 25%, B, 36%, or C, 64%?
12: Yeah, what do you think, Randall?
4: B, 64%.
12: Wow.
11: Yeah. Mm-hmm. Yeah. 64% of the land in Montana is privately owned. That is a whole lot when you consider all the state and federal parks, highways, roads, all that stuff that are publicly owned. That is a massive amount, and we share what we... We want to make sure that we get that access. That's super important. So treating the landowner right by picking up trash and closing gates and doing all the stuff like that will protect the hunt, as they say. So do that.
12: Well, thank you, Mr. Hole Monitor.
11: Yeah, and thank you, landowners, for the access. We appreciate it very much.
12: Yes, sir. Randall, you got any fishing plans for the weekend?
4: We're actually going to head up to Willow Creek Reservoir and go give that a try today. So
11: sounds good.
12: All right. All right.
11: What you fish for up there?
4: It's all trout in there.
12: Yeah.
11: Trout. All right.
12: Usually Leonard from Roberts Bait and Tackle in Great Falls does mention Willow Creek. We'll find out because he'll probably be on in about 10 or 15 minutes. Maybe help him out.
4: There you go.
12: Yes, sir. Hey, thank you for listening and playing. We appreciate it. Camp Cook got your mailing address, Randy.
4: I appreciate everything. Thank you, guys.
12: Thank you. Randall Reeve in Dutton, Montana. You were talking to Greg Lemon, Communications Director of Montana Fish Wildlife Parks, about their contesting coming up. Mm-hmm. If you take a test, is it a hard test?
11: No.
12: Have you looked at the test? Have you tried to pass the test?
11: Yes, I have, and I did. Yes, I did.
12: Oh, okay. Oh, well, that speaks volumes right
11: it's
12: there.
11: A lot of it is a video you watch. There's different segments of the test. You watch the video, and then they ask you about it. It does not take long at all, but it's, you know, just... helps you kind of brush up on that. It's real easy to forget those kind of things, especially landowners. You know, they have different times of the year that are real important to them. And
5: oh, right.
11: So you want to make sure that you're kind of tying into that. In real rainy times, they don't want you driving in the field because it causes big ruts and that gets expensive. So
12: right. Yeah. Yeah, a lot of variables. But,
11: yeah, good. Just good things to get as we get very close to the hunting season.
12: Yes, sir. When we come back, we'll check in with Mary Beth Kibler at Kibler Outfitting and Charter Fishing. As I mentioned, we'll try to get a hold of Leonard at Robert Spade and Tackle in Great Falls. What else we got? The Tourney Trail, a chance to win from the Montana Club, and plenty more when we come back with the captain right here on the Montana Outdoor Radio Show.
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5: Anaconda, some thunderstorms firing up again about mid-afternoon. 75 for our high, 46 overnight high for Sunday, 78 late. And just a chance for a sprinkle, but I'm thinking just partly cloudy more than anything. And then for Monday, 78 with thunderstorms popping up here and there. Better chance of stronger storms on Tuesday, highs in the low 70s. Partly cloudy on Wednesday, 74. Sunshine back again Thursday, 78 late. And then partly cloudy on Friday with 81. And then for Deer Lodge today, we'll be at 75. Some spotty showers. Sun comes out tomorrow, 78 for your Sunday. Upper 70s starts off on Monday, and then 73 in rain is back on Tuesday. We'll keep some showers in the forecast for Wednesday and a high of 74. And then for Whitehall, today 76, 47 overnight. We'll be in the low 80s on Sunday. Monday, a little bit better chance of some afternoon storms, 82, but a stronger bet that we'll get some thunderstorms or roar through here on Tuesday and highs in the mid-70s. Now for Wednesday, we'll be at 77 and then mostly sunny skies for Thursday. And a high right around 80. Now for Butte, today 73 and some thunderstorms by mid-afternoon, 44 overnight tonight and some rain. Skies clear out on Sunday with 77, partly cloudy and upper 70s again on Monday with thunderstorms returning on Tuesday, and we got the low 70s, partly cloudy on Wednesday with a high of 73. And then sunshine rolls out again Thursday and Friday with highs in the upper 70s, and we might scratch 80 again by Friday. I'm meteorologist Jeff Wellback. That's the KBOW Copper 94.
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11: But first, let's take a look across the south central and southeast regions of our great state. Keep an eye on the skies later today. After some early morning patchy fog breaks, we'll see 20% chance of late afternoon showers and thunderstorms moving in, with daytime highs reaching about 77 degrees. By Sunday, those storms clear out early and giving way to mostly sunny skies as temperatures heat up rapidly, climbing to a hot 84 degrees. Nighttime lows will remain steady and mild near 58 degrees for both nights. Now, don't forget, you can always get lots more information about the greatest state on the planet. That's right there at MontanaOutdoor.com.
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7: Thanks, Director. Good morning, everybody. 25 before 7. Mary Beth Kibler is on the telephone this morning. Good morning, Mary Beth.
8: Well, good morning. It is a gorgeous, cool day. My goodness, we've been enjoying this in a little rain. Had about a half an inch of rain out of that little system that went through here the last 2 days, and it's really going to perk things up. So Myron and I, we are moved home and getting ready for our archery season. Yeah, lots of stuff to clean and put away.
11: Yeah.
8: And, but we still, yeah, just getting ready for that. It's that time of year when we're getting the best of both worlds. We still have guides out there fishing for us, and we appreciate them. Today will be a day of walleye and bass. those northern pike, they're deep, I guess. We haven't had much for northern pike for maybe the last 3 weeks. And then they'll do some salmon fishing next weekend, and hopefully it'll be fun. We should have a report of actually what's going on rather than, gee, I wonder what's going on come next weekend. So, I'm looking forward to that as much as you are. So anyone who would like to put together a fishing trip with us during the 2027 season, give us a call. We are just serving out the guests that we have booked right now, and then we will be done with the fishing for 2026. But give us a call here and we'll get you set up for 2027 at 406-557-2503.
7: Mary Beth, question for you. When you say a half inch of rain will perk things up, what perks up in your world?
8: The grass jumps and stands straight up. Hopefully my tomatoes will start producing a little better too. They had kind of a windy ride coming home from the lake, and they look a little peaked. They could use some perking up.
7: Yeah. I thought maybe Myron would have been included in that perking up business, but maybe not.
8: Oh, he does. We both perked up. I mean, just walking outside and smelling the air. You know, I mean, just the little things in life that are just make us a happy people.
7: Wow. Little things in life. It's kind of like a couple of shots of vodka for Don Riggerdale. That perks him up.
11: Oh, yeah, yeah. Nothing better than that about 6 a.m. Just get your blood flowing.
7: Yeah. Little things in life.
11: Little Don things Riggerdale. In life.
8: Yeah, a little flavor in your coffee.
11: Yeah.
7: All right, Mary Beth, appreciate the report. Now we go on to Leonard from Roberts Bait and Tackle in Great Falls. Good morning, Leonard.
2: Good morning, Captain. How we doing?
7: How you doing?
2: I'm healing up pretty fair. I'm
11: good.
2: Starting to get around a little bit better than that, and starting to take some short walks and stuff and that. But they tell me it's going to be anywhere a year to 18 months before I'll be close to 100%. So,
7: wow.
2: Got a long ways to go.
11: Mm-hmm.
2: Well, they did some major stuff on me.
11: Well, I guess.
7: Yep.
2: Fishing-wise, Helter, they're still doing great up there on the walleye. Most of them are, for the walleyes, they're using jigs and leeches yet. Nothing big about trout. Guys say they go up there in an hour, they got their limit in trout. They're starting to pick some more kokanee up, though, but they're still running pretty deep, 40 to 60 feet. They're using flashers and that dipsy dewy or whatever you call it.
11: Dipsy diver, yeah.
2: And dipping it with a wedding ring and crawlers seems to be the best right now on that. Some of them are using them triple teasers with crawlers on them on that part. And they're not a lot of kokanee yet, but it's they're producing a little bit better on that. And let's go to Augusta up there. Willow Creek and Nell and Nylon are doing okay on trout up there using night crawlers and marshmallows on that part. Francis, you got to go to the east end now. I guess the lake is down sub on that end, but it's been a good crawler bite on Francis for the walleyes of that on that part. The river going to hell in a handbasket. Full of moss. Guys are just not even trying to fish down there. That.
12: Oh, shoot.
2: And then there was a guy in yesterday said that Tiber, they're dumping about a foot a day out. So the Marias is real all tore up, muddy and everything. So that fishing's kind of done there for a while. I don't know how long they're going to be doing that. But Ruth Ann will tell you if it was about that one. On that, that's about all I got, Captain. I'm temporarily out of minnows until probably next weekend on that, but I still have lots of leeches and crawlers, and smelt herring and all that good stuff in stock on that part. So that's about all I got this week. Any questions? 406-454-1877. And I reckon we'll talk to you next week.
7: All right, Leonard, thanks a lot. Continue to heal up, and now it is 641.
9: 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Mm-hmm. Experience the Warrior Difference.

0: Let me see here. What's going on this weekend? Good luck to the competitors in the TBF Draw Series Qualifier. That's today and tomorrow on Knox and Reservoir. That is for largemouth and for smallmouth bass. Coming soon to a big old giant lake near you, the 2026 Fall Mac Days fishing event.
1: Woo-hoo!
0: And that is scheduled for September 10th all the way through November 8th on Flathead Lake. And that, of course, is for lake trout. Yellowstone River Classic coming up September 12th on the Yellowstone River. Tongue River as well. That's for walleye and for smallmouth bass. You got the Montana Bass Nation Team Open September 12th and 13th on Fort Peck for smallmouth. And the FIPS 45th World Fly Fishing Championship is September 14th through the 18th on Hebgen Reservoir for whitefish, rainbow trout, cutthroat, and brown trout, all salmonids.
1: Yeah, I'll jump in there on that one. I'm going to be talking to those guys, doing a podcast on it, but also they are looking for people that will donate their boat because these are people coming from all around the world, and obviously they can't bring their boats, you know, on a plane. So they need some boats on Hebgen for about a week there during the tournament. If you'd be willing to tow your boat down there and take some foreigners out fly fishing, they'd sure appreciate it. Oh, just email downrigger at montanaoutdoor.com, okay?
0: Never interrupt my tourney trail.
1: No, I'm sorry. Sorry, but people need boats.
0: One more, you'll never work in this town again.
1: Finn and Jean are looking for a boat to do the fly fishing.
0: Hey, the Montana Club, what year is this, the 28th year? I don't know. The Montana Club
1: is
0: helping
1: us. It's been a long damn time.
2: Did you want me to wrap that up real quick before the Montana Club?
0: You'll
2: want
0: to busy out your lines there, Camp, in preparation for this outstanding contest promo I'm about to do. 28th year of the Montana Outdoor Radio Show, so the Montana Club is celebrating.

0: that.
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4: Jesse Cook, and I'm calling from Poplar right now.
2: Hey, Jesse, nice to have you listening. Congratulations. You've won yourself a Montana Club gift card. 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
3: Good.
2: What is your name and where? Okay. Yeah, I think we got that taken care of. Okay, he's... Okay. Yeah. You got him?
3: Yep.
2: Okay, Camp Cook's got him taken care of there. All right. Yeah. Yeah. You want to... When you're on, of course, you want to turn down your radio because there's a little,
5: right.
2: little bit of a delay there. Yeah. That's because Downrigger has a potty mouth and we have to...
5: Yeah. Well, no, that's just...
2: Yes.
5: Well, actually, I do.
2: When we come back, we'll try to connect with Eddie Mint at the Lake Ridge Lodging and Bait Shop when the Montana Outdoor Radio Show continues.
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11: All right, thanks a lot, Director. Good morning, everybody. Montana Outdoor Radio Show, 12 before 7, and Eddie Bent from the Lake Ridge Lodging and Bait Shop is on the phone this morning. Good morning, Eddie.
12: Good morning, guys. How are we doing?
2: Doing good, Eddie. Thank you.
11: Well, let's talk about salmon fishing first. Kathy and Jody Goodman caught three on, I think it was Tuesday or Wednesday, big one, 31 pounds was the biggest, and that was really a beautiful fish. I mean, I was really impressed with at least with the way the picture was taken.
5: Captain and, has salmon envy.
11: Mm-hmm. Yeah. So there has been some salmon caught,

0: electronically, and they're catching them. What have you been hearing, Eddie?
1: About the same. It's a struggle out there. There's a lot of time on the water to equal a salmon. I mean, there's guys that go out and get lucky and find one, you know, their first outing or so, but a lot of people have been out for days and days and days and not getting one. But they're there. There's just very few of them. But when you do get one, like Kathy there, they're big. But this week's weather, you know, there's a couple of days that kind of kept everybody on the dock, and looks like today and, you know, tomorrow and next few days looks like it's going to be pretty nice, some rain, but at least the W is going to stay away and maybe get some more people out there and get a few more salmon put on deck.
0: You know, our old buddy Heath Headley from Fish, Wildlife, and Parks, he's the fish biologist for Fort Peck. He went out last Saturday, and I heard this secondhand, and then I actually talked to him and asked him why he didn't call me or send me some pictures. He caught three salmon that were between 26 and 29 pounds on Saturday a week ago.
2: Yeah.
1: Nice.
2: Well, he's the one that hatches them and stuff, so he's kind of like their daddy.
3: Knows where they are.
2: Yeah. Dad, is that you? Yes,
3: they've imprinted on him.
4: He's not just a biologist, he's a trainer.
0: He said the guy that he was fishing with told him, he said, you know, we don't need salmon fish. We can do some walleye fishing because they're biting pretty good. And the guy goes, no, let's just keep doing it. So they caught their first one at 9:30, and they were trolling from Duck Creek all the way to Point 5. And he says, I'm looking for that horseshoe, that lucky horseshoe in my boat. Somebody must have put one in there because he certainly hit the jackpot going out fishing for the first time in quite a while.
2: Yeah.
0: What about the walleye fishing, Eddie?
1: Last few days, it does sound like it's tapered off a little bit, and I'm sure that's due to the weather that's been coming in. But prior to that, kind of the same report, it's been really, really good. People are you know, going out and getting limits of nice fish, even catching some of them bigger fish. I think this little bit of the decline in the catching was due to this weather pattern that was moving in, but hopefully we'll see that pick back up, and then we've got Leech is back in at the Lake Ridge again now, so that was another thing that people were really having some good success with was leeches, so they're back in full stock. So, yeah, hopefully that'll change with this weather pattern, switching directions, and get everybody back on some fish.
0: All right, what about your reservations there? Labor Day weekend's coming up right around the corner, believe it or not.
2: Yeah.
0: How you doing at the Lake Ridge for motel and cabins?
1: I believe we have kind of sporadic spots here and there in the RV park. Reservations in the cabins and the motel rooms, I believe, are, you know, a spot here, room there, whatever. I haven't looked in the book for a while, but you just have to give us a call and see if we can get you fitted in there. And hopefully the weather's good and everybody can have a great weekend and get out there and catch some fish.
0: All right. What's the phone number?
1: 406-526-3597. And we do have sucker minnows on hand as well now, too. So we got fathead suckers and leeches and crawlers.
0: All right. Eddie Mint from the Lake Ridge Lodging and Bait Shop. Thanks, Eddie. We'll talk to you next Saturday morning. Straight ahead, we're going to wrap up this first hour on the Montana Outdoor Radio Show when we come back after this.
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10: Anaconda, some thunderstorms firing up again about mid-afternoon. 75 for our high, 46 overnight high for Sunday, 78 late. And just a chance for a sprinkle, but I'm thinking just partly cloudy more than anything. And then for Monday, 78 with thunderstorms popping up here and there. Better chance of stronger storms on Tuesday, highs in the low 70s. Partly cloudy on Wednesday, 74. Sunshine back again Thursday, 78 late. And then partly cloudy on Friday with 81. And then for Deer Lodge today, we'll be at 75. Some spotty showers. Sun comes out tomorrow, 78 for your Sunday. Upper 70s starts off on Monday, and then 73 in rain is back on Tuesday. We'll keep some showers in the forecast for Wednesday and a high of 74. And then for Whitehall, today 76, 47 overnight. We'll be in the low 80s on Sunday. Monday, a little bit better chance of some afternoon storms, 82, but a stronger bet that we'll get some thunderstorms or roar through here on Tuesday and highs in the mid-70s. Now for Wednesday, we'll be at 77 and then mostly sunny skies for Thursday and a high right around 80. Now for Butte, today 73 and some thunderstorms by mid-afternoon, 44 overnight tonight and some rain. Skies clear out on Sunday with 77, partly cloudy and upper 70s again on Monday with thunderstorms returning on Tuesday, and we got the low 70s, partly cloudy on Wednesday with a high of 73. And then sunshine rolls out again Thursday and Friday with highs in the upper 70s, and we might scratch 80 again by Friday. I'm meteorologist Jeff Welbeck. That's the KBOW Copper 94 weather.
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1: 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Let the bells ring out and the banners fly. 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
2: Well, we're wrapping up this first hour. I got a text from Josh Perrell. We'll be talking to him right after the top of the hour, along with Ruan from Tiber. Josh got a report from Fresno, but he's at Tiber right now, and he says it's foggy there. So yeah, we'll find out what's going on with him. Rigger, what do you got?
3: Well, I'll tell you what. I had a good time with Greg Lemon there talking about this contest. They have gone just wild with this thing. Wait until you see the prizes that they're giving away. They had 2,000 people get involved in it last year. Their goal this year, and I think they might hit it with these prizes they got, they are trying to get 10 times that amount this year.
4: Huh.
3: Shooting for 20,000. So that is going to be exciting. But yeah, Capital Sports was great. They put in a ton of prizes. So pretty exciting.
2: Yeah, that's a good program, and hopefully the landowners will appreciate it. I'm sure they do.
3: Oh, they do, yeah.
2: All right. We're going to come back. We got another big hour in store for you right here on this Saturday morning in August here on the Montana Outdoor Radio Show. We hope you will stay with us. Yes, we do. We'll be back in just a short while.
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8: From ABC News, I'm Chuck Stevenson. Hawaiians are prepping for a hit from Tropical Storm Lala, headed for the islands, and is expected to become a hurricane today. In Hilo, Hawaii, ABC's Melissa Don.
9: Residents here are stocking up. We're seeing them getting generators to bottled water. We see it flying off the shelves. They're also filling up sandbags to protect from flooding. And Lala is expected to bring up to 15-foot waves in some spots. Now, swells ahead of the storm already have lifeguards busy. They made over 100 rescues.
8: After heavy rain leading to flooding, all of Indiana is under a state of emergency. Homes, businesses, and roads are underwater in Noblesville, Indiana.
10: 45 years, not quite this high in my life. I definitely have not seen it this high. I've seen close where it comes up and affects 19 a little bit, but not where it's coming out everywhere.
8: Flood watches remain in effect in some of the hardest hit regions of the Midwest, anywhere from Iowa all the way to West Virginia. Hours after a magnitude 7.7 earthquake struck off the coast of Indonesia earlier today, killing at least 38 people, injuring over a dozen others, second earthquake hit 6.9 magnitude on the island of Sumatra. This is one of the buildings that collapsed since the first quake. Update on a campus shooting early this morning. Virginia State University says its lockdown is lifted. In a statement, university officials say outside the residence halls, police discovered 5 people shot, all taken to the hospital, one in critical condition, no word what it was all about. Iran's foreign minister says that Qatar and Pakistan are exchanging messages between the U.S. and Iran, but it doesn't mean negotiations are taking place. In southern Lebanon, 9 people killed in an Israeli air attack, 11 others injured, says the Lebanese health ministry. The Israeli military says it targeted terrorist infrastructure. An oil tanker owned by Abu Dhabi's government was attacked today in the Strait of Hormuz. 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
8: The Army's ordered a temporary grounding of all Apache helicopter training flights after that fatal crash this past Wednesday near Fort Hood, Texas. ABC News contributor and aviation analyst John Nance.
13: When you've got something that's low and slow and heavily armed like this, you've got a higher potential during training and during deployment for mishaps. And I don't think it has any reflection on the integrity of the helicopter itself. It's mainly the way it's used.
8: Nance says investigators will look for anything that led to loss of control. Hundreds of displaced Palestinians have taken shelter in the Gaza city of Deir al-Balah and are currently fighting for common needs like water and food. The woman accused of killing a father and using several identities to avoid capture for nearly 2 months is now in police custody in northwest Florida. ABC's Victor Akendo.
14: Isabel Johnson arrested by U.S. Marshals at a house on Thursday.
15: We have her. The search is over.
14: Authorities calling Johnson a master manipulator who used various aliases and exploited the kindness of others to get help while on the run.
16: Ms. Johnson, good morning, Mr.
14: Johnson making her first appearance before a judge.
16: Do you have any questions, ma'am? Have a good day.
14: Johnson is being held without bond. More charges are expected, and at least five others have been arrested for allegedly helping her avoid authorities.
8: Saturday, August 15th, on this day in 1969, the Woodstock Music and Art Fair opened in upstate New York. Chuck Severson, ABC News.
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2: Hey, but first, what do you say we take a look at central Montana? Things are stabilizing after recent wet weather there. Today features mostly cloudy skies early on, gradually picking up a light breeze. Temperatures comfortably top out at 75 degrees. Sunday is looking even brighter across the heart of the state. Expect a beautiful mix of sun and clouds and highs turning warmer, peaking out near 81 degrees or so. Overnight temperatures will drop down nicely as well to a refreshing 54 degrees. And remember, gang, you can watch the latest Montana Outdoor podcast right there on our website. This week is featuring Greg Lemon, communication head for Montana Fish, Wildlife, and Parks. Greg delivers some huge news about this year's Hunter Landowner Stewardship Program and prize giveaway. That delivers some amazing stuff. All you have to do is spend about 5 minutes brushing up on hunter ethics and taking a test, and if you pass, you are automatically entered to win some amazing prizes. Now, here's Greg with a little sneak peek on what they got.
3: This is an amazing opportunity. So you'll get to pick either a mule deer or whitetail rifle hunt. It's a 3-day hunt, fully guided, meals, lodging. Or you can select a bull elk hunt, and that'd be a 5-day hunt. Or an antelope hunt for two hunters. That'd be 3-day hunt. Cow elk rifle hunt for two hunters. Or a varmint hunt for four hunters. That'd be a 3-day fully guided varmint hunt. They've really stepped forward. Imagine winning this and being able just to pick what dream hunt you want to go on.
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25: All right, thanks a lot, Director. The Director, Deadeye Denny, is on the radio this morning in the command center, and we got Camp Cook filling in for Miguel Lee. Kogani Quinn will be cooking up shortly in the kitchen, and Downrigger Dale, who is doing podcasts and weather forecasts and trivia and all that stuff. We have Ruan on the phone from Tiber Marina. Good morning, Ruan.
26: Well, good morning. How are you?
23: We are great.
25: I'm doing good. Thank you for asking. Nobody ever asked me that.
23: No, anymore. We do not.
25: So it's foggy there.
26: It is very foggy here.
23: Whoa.
26: Very foggy.
23: Huh.
26: It's a little hard to see past the end. I can't really see the new dock. I can kind of see the old one right by me, so it's a little interesting. You're going to have to wait a little while to get out and go do some fishing.
2: Do you have a foghorn there at the marina?
26: Yeah.
23: Ooh, that'd be cool. That'd be really neat.
26: I just send somebody down, you know, we'll just...
25: Yeah. It's called Downrigger Dale.
2: Yeah. I would call that horse. Yeah.
26: Yeah, so it's going to make a little tough fishing for the moment, but usually it doesn't last.
23: No.
26: You know, it might last an hour or so. So we're hoping so, because we got the kids from Camp Walleye coming here about 8 o'clock this morning. So hopefully they don't meet the fog all the way in.
2: Yeah. Yeah, you don't want to hear that. What do you mean you lost the kids?
26: end up in Canada.
2: Yeah. Daddy.
25: Well, I think that laughing report is about all we need this morning, Ruan. You have brightened our day.
0: Yes, you have.
25: We were a little
26: always glad to
25: too,
26: help.
25: Until you came up.
26: Yeah.
25: This show's been in the fog for 29 years.
2: Oh, you can say that again. Yeah.
25: Can we just do your laugh for a laugh track on the show? I think that'd be pretty good, wouldn't it?
2: There you go. Just
25: You know, I don't care if the fish are biting the tiger. Don't tell us if they are or not. Have they been biting?
26: They have been biting. I think the most exciting thing is we had a kid come in yesterday. So excited. He had like they said it was 28 and a half, but they said they didn't get quite stretched out. And just to get his picture on the board. That was big enough to get his picture on the big fish board. And to see that excitement of that kid, and he caught it by himself. And he's so excited. He's been waiting to get his picture up there, and he got his picture on the board yesterday. They made sure it got printed out.
2: That's
26: so exciting. I know. I love to see those kids. They're so excited when they know. And then he gets to come in today and see it there. Yeah, he hasn't seen it on the board yet. He just gave me the picture, sent it to me, and I got it printed out.
0: So awesome.
26: He'll be on the board today. He'll be having excitement, yeah.
25: That's the way Downrigger and I, that's the way we measure fish, too. Downrigger, grab the tail, I'll get the head.
2: Stretch that sucker out a little bit. And we do a nice big overhead shot, real wide.
26: Yeah, right, yeah. Well, I think it would have been a little bigger than the 28 and a half because they said they just didn't get it good on the board. They were trying to get it back in the water, so they were pretty excited about it, yeah.
25: All right, great. What's the phone number to call, Ruan?
26: 406-759-5637.
25: All right. Thank you very much. Have yourself a good week. We'll talk to you next Saturday morning. Josh Perro is on the phone. He's actually at Tiber right now. But, Josh, give us a report on Fresno, how the fishing is there.
4: Yeah, you guys hear me?
2: Yeah.
0: Yep.
4: Mm-hmm. Yeah, I stayed around Fresno last weekend, and I took two different groups out and managed to get everybody a limit of nice heater-sized walleye and a handful of pike and even a crappie to go with it.
5: Oh, wow.
4: Ooh. And the crappie have been pretty few and far between right now. They're kind of hurting, but we managed to find one.
0: Good.
25: So, how do you catch those walleyes at Fresno Reservoir, Josh?
4: Well, honestly, they were kind of scattered right now. We're in the midday time, we were pulling blades and bouncers, and had some guys long-running pitching jigs out on the back of the boat. And then right at sunset, we went to pulling cranks, and we were doubling and tripling up on the cranking lines right at sunset.
25: Hmm, that's nice. Yeah. And you're down there at Tiber for the fishing day with kids.
4: Yeah, we got the kids from Great Falls. They should be getting on the bus right about now as we speak from Great Falls and heading up here. And We had a really low number of kids and abundance of boats, and now it flipped the other way where our boat counts are low and then our kids went up. So hopefully we have enough boats today, but talking to Joe Henry, the gentleman in charge, sounds like he feels a little bit more comfortable about the boats we have today. So,
25: okay, great. What's the phone number to call, or how do they get a hold of you if they want to go on Tiber or Fresno for fishing?
4: 406-491-6851.
25: All right, buddy. Hey, have yourself a great week. Good luck with the program this weekend at Tiber, or today anyway, and we'll talk to you down the road.
4: Yeah, thanks, guys.
25: All right, let's do some cooking now with the Kokanee Quinn.
0: I think that's a great idea, Captain. It's cooking with Kokanee from the kitchens of MontanaOutdoor.com. Wow.

0: chicken fried.
1: You're soaking in it. It's a marinade today. My friend Jessica, whose dad is an avid fisherman and hunter from Wisconsin, this is his favorite venison marinade, which is actually great on everything, according to Jessica, especially venison. Very simple. It's just 16 ounces of 7-Up or any clear soda that you like, like Mountain Dew or Sprite, some brown sugar, soy sauce, and minced garlic. And then, of course, you just mix it all up and submerge your meat and marinate it and then get it on the grill. The thing is, with the effervescence of the soda, that kind of gets everything a little more tender, and then everything else makes a nice kind of crust when you get it on the grill. So
2: I've never heard of putting soda pop in something like that.
1: And Jessica says this is just a start. Her mom adds extra everything, but says don't add extra soda. So keep that the same, and then you could add extra everything else, and it works on pretty much everything. And of course, you can find that recipe at MontanaOutdoor.com.
3: Now, alrighty, I can't my taste buds. Is it as sweeter or a little bit?
1: Pretty sweet, she called it candy venison. Yeah, she said it kind of gives it a little bit of a crust there. Right. So, delicious.
3: Yeah,
1: thank you, the garlic.
3: Mm-hmm. All righty, straight ahead on the Montana Outdoor Radio Show. It will be statewide trivia with Downrigger Dale. Oh, Downrigger, what is the topic for the lovely 7 a.m. hour audience, sir?
2: Topic of this hour's question is, that right there is just batty.
3: Yep.
2: Batty. Just batty.
3: All right. We're going to see if we can make you a winner shortly here on the Montana Outdoor Radio Show. It's batty.
2: Batty.
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3: Hey, good morning. Thank you so much for listening today. It's coming up on 7:21. We got trivia with Downrigger Dale. And the trivia winner will get a Tiorama pin, a Captain's Choice Max Lure from Linda at Far Country Press in Helena, the book A Glacier Gallery, True Tales and Hidden History, a koozie from the Rocky Mountain Elk Foundation, from Kathy Goodman at SilverThreadsOuterwear.com in Great Falls. A good looking 406 ball cap. It's gray with a cool patch in the shape of Montana with a 406 over the Montana state emblem there. Very and an American nice flag on the patch. Yeah, it's great. From Valor Coffee, which we enjoy every Saturday morning right here on the Montana Outdoor Radio Show. 2 ounce packet of their signature roast. That'll make a terrific pot of Valor Coffee for you. And from Steve Harada, a large Steve's Bail Bonds and Wolf Point canvas tote bag. Number to call if you know the answer to Downriggers Trivia is 406-721-1290. That's 721-1290. If you've been a prize winner of any kind in the past 6 months, we ask that you please let other listeners have a chance to play and win with Downrigger Dale.
2: Mm-hmm. Yeah, this is a different kind of story I ran across. 2 weeks ago, Montana Fish, Wildlife, and Parks biologists, U.S. Army Corps of Engineers staff, and partners from additional government agencies and non-government organizations, they did something no one has ever done before, ever, anywhere. They set out to catch as many bats as they could at the Libby Dam and vaccinate them, and they only had 2 hours to do it. So how many bats do you think they vaccinated? Can you imagine vaccinating a bat? How many bats did they vaccinate in that two-hour period? Was it A, almost 900, B, actually it was 90 bats, or C, unfortunately, it was only 9. They underestimated just how cooperative the bats would be. So, question again is, how many bats did they catch and vaccinate in a two-hour period there at Libby Dam? Was it A, almost 900, B, 90, or C, they were only able to get 9?
3: 406-721-1290.
2: Dr. Fauci was there helping.
3: If you ain't won nothing in the past 6 months. Hey, while we wait for that winner, we better head on up to the fish camp and check in with Chansey in Kalispell.
0: Good morning, Montana. Chance here up at the fish camp to give you that weekly fishing report. Still some good whitefish action going out on the lake. Been hearing that the east side's been pretty good, that Yellow Bay area. Blue Bay, Skidoo Bay, a little bit in the Narrows. We've been over there on the west side around Rollins, Dayton, Cromwell Island, Wild Horse Island, all that. We've been getting some fish, hadn't been red hot for us. We'd heard Elmo had been pretty good. We've been picking up a dozen, 20 for a couple, 2-3 hours fishing down there. That magic depth, that 50 to 60 feet's been pretty good, 55, 60. We've been finding them. Of course, you know, all the standard jigs. JT Tackle come up on the new Twister. That one's been pretty good. Zimmer has a new kind of gold fleck one that's been pretty good we've been hearing. That North End's been fishing pretty decent too. A little bit smaller fish, but we've been hearing Woods Bay Point, the Delta, Summers Bay, Hatchery Bay, Caroline Point, Angel Point, all that. A little bit right off from West Shore State Park around the islands out there has been pretty decent too. I haven't heard too much on the lake trout, kind of standard stuff out there, Woods Bay Point, early trolling big flatfish, mid-lake bar. I heard a little bit down West Shore. A lot of times you can just bait fish, throw a big hole bait out when you're fishing for whitefish can be pretty good, or pitching tube jigs can be decent too. Some other fishing going on, still pretty decent kokanee action. Been hearing Crystal out in Thompson's been decent. Nothing real big, but some good numbers of fish. Middle Thompson, still some nice fish going out there. Had a report or two out on Lower Thompson's been pretty decent. Dickey had a couple of good reports up there, some nicer fish going up there for the kokanees. Lower Stillwater getting some reports, pretty decent perch going. We did a little bass tournament down on the river earlier in the week. Fennin fish pretty decent. Actually, guys catching some bass in the main river there. Some pike we're going to in Fennin and Church also. So some of that's been pretty decent. Had a couple decent reports up on Hunger Horse. Guys getting into some cutthroat, nothing real big, but pretty good numbers of cuts up there. Lake Five's been decent for some nice rainbows and some kokanee in there. So quite a bit of fishing going on. So good luck fishing out there. Enjoy your summer there.
3: Alrighty, thank you, Chansey and Kalispell. We do have a contestant on the line, not far from Kalispell. Corey Izett in Whitefish. How are you this morning, Corey?
9: Doing quite well.
3: All right, thank you for listening. What do you got for Corey over there, Downrigger?
2: So, Corey, up there at
10: Libby Dam, they were going to try to vaccinate a bunch of bats that have that white nose syndrome.
11: Yes.
10: How many bats did they catch and vaccinate in a two-hour period? Was it A, almost 900, B, actually it was 90, or C, just 9 is all they could catch?
11: What do you think, Corey?
9: It was A, around 900.
10: Yeah.
1: Wow.
10: Can you believe that?
11: No.
10: On the night of July 29th, just 2 hours, 43 people together trapped and vaccinated 888 bats. That was a vaccination against white nose syndrome at Libby Dam. Everyone had a job removing the bats from a trap, bagging them, placing them in boxes, delivering boxes with 25 bats in each box. And then they had the vaccinating people doing that and recording the data and then releasing the bats back out, all in 2 hours.
1: That's amazing.
10: That is a well-oiled bat machine.
11: What do you do? Did they explain the trapping process?
10: They're kind of these little homemade traps that one of the folks designed that wouldn't hurt them, that would trap them. I didn't figure out how it did it, but wouldn't hurt them. And then they would put them in these little bags, and then the vaccinator just opens the bag, gives them the poke, and then lets them go.
11: That's the same kind of trap that fools us every Saturday morning when we come up here.
10: Yeah, yeah, I'm always coming up to get my final paycheck.
11: It got me again.
10: And next thing I know, I'm in the studio and the door's locked behind me.
11: Hey, Corey, any fishing plans for the weekend?
9: No, actually, I'm headed off to a 22 bench rest shoot.
11: Oh, all right. Wow. All right. Sounds fun. Mm. Well, I do believe Camp Cook got your mailing address info. We thank you for listening and playing, and we'll get your prize package mailed out to you, okay?
9: Very good. I appreciate you guys.
11: Thank you. That is Corey Izett in Whitefish, Montana. And interesting, I don't know if you got more than one kokanee, but I know you've got a pretty interesting from our Montana Outdoor Radio Show Facebook friends. An interesting, where are you at?
1: Yes. The Grindstaffs are checking in. Marcus and Gina from Athens, Greece this morning. They say that they're fishing this week in Hydra, an island in the Crete Sea. Amberjack Mahi Mahi Tuna, and says that they'll check in next week from Italy with another fishing report.
10: Well,
1: they say all the best to the crew, tight lines and bloody decks.
10: Oh, there you go.
11: What a worldly audience this is.
10: You know, awesome. Somebody ought to tell them, we actually do have fish right here in Montana. they don't have to go all the way around the world. But
1: pretty awesome.
10: That's cool. Good for you guys. Keep us posted. Send us some pictures. We want to see what's going on.
1: Yeah, exactly.
11: Yeah, that would be cool. That would be cool.
10: Do that.
11: Did you have any others on there, Kokanee? I'm sorry.
1: Oh, yeah. So Art was checking in from Southwest Minnesota this morning. Don's in Texas. Faylene's planning to head up to Georgetown on Monday and says that she hopes that they'll hit when she gets there.
10: Yeah.
1: Yep.
10: There you go.
11: All right. Fantastic.
10: There you go. And bring me a gyro, too, guys.
1: Greece,
10: a real one.
11: Gyro.
10: I think your gyro's gotten a little gamey. Since
11: We got a lot of stuff still to come, man, I will tell you. We'll be visiting with Brett French, the outdoor editor of the Billings Gazette. Fish on Charters with Captain Matt. And let's see, what else got going on? I know we'll get a hold of Jonathan Miller at Capital Sports and Western, who's actually he's not in Helena right now. He's on kind of a buying trip or a convention or something, but he's going to talk.
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17: Anacondas and thunderstorms firing up again about mid-afternoon, 75 for our high, 46 overnight high for Sunday, 78 late, and just a chance of a sprinkle, but I'm thinking just partly cloudy more than anything, and then for Monday, 78 with thunderstorms popping up here and there, better chance of stronger storms on Tuesday, highs in the low 70s, partly cloudy on Wednesday, 74, sunshine back again Thursday, 78 late, and then partly cloudy on Friday with 81, and then for Deer Lodge today, we'll be at 75, some spotty showers, sun comes out. Now tomorrow, 78 for your Sunday. Upper 70s starts off on Monday, and then 73 and rain is back on Tuesday. We'll keep some showers in the forecast for Wednesday and a high of 74. And then for Whitehall, today 76, 47 overnight. We'll be in the low 80s on Sunday. Monday, a little bit better chance of some afternoon storms, 82, but a stronger bet that we'll get some thunderstorms or roar through here on Tuesday and highs in the mid-70s. Now for Wednesday, we'll be at 77 and then mostly sunny skies for Thursday and a high right around 80. Now for Butte, today 73 and some thunderstorms by mid-afternoon, 44 overnight tonight and some rain. Skies clear out on Sunday with 77, partly cloudy and upper 70s again on Monday with thunderstorms returning on Tuesday, and we got the low 70s, partly cloudy on Wednesday with a high of 73, and then sunshine rolls out again Thursday and Friday with highs in the upper 70s, and we might scratch 80 again by Friday. I'm meteorologist Jeff Welbeck. That's the KBOW Copper 94 weather.
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10: Hey, but first, let's head west of the Continental Divide. Summer sunshine is out in full force there. Today brings gorgeous, mostly sunny skies once the early valley fog burns off, pushing our high up to about an ideal 83 degrees. Keep in mind, a slight chance of quick-moving mountain showers could pop up tonight. Tomorrow's another gem. Expect bright, beautiful sunshine all day long, with temperatures warming up a couple notches to peak at 85 degrees. Lows will drop down to around 50. Now, don't forget, gang, you can always get the latest in outdoor news for the great state of Montana. All you got to do is just go to the go-to website, MontanaOutdoor.com.
3: 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And the Riggercast this time around brought to you by Superior Hardwoods of Montana. Back with the captain and Brett French, the outdoor editor of the Billings Gazette, in 1 minute.
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19: 25 before 8, Montana Outdoor Radio Show. Good morning, everybody. We have Brett French, the outdoor editor of the Billings Gazette, on the phone. His article this week is about groups to compete to auction off Montana hunting tags, and I just had a chance to do a little preview of that article. It blows me away, the amount of money that they have raised and are raising when they auction off these tags, Brent.
20: Yeah, it is pretty incredible. Since 1986, $12.6 million. So no small change, and it started out with the bighorn sheep tag as a way to raise some money for a species that doesn't generate a lot of dollars in license sales otherwise, because, you know, those bighorn sheep licenses are so hard to sell.
10: Yeah.
20: And that's obviously the one that sold for the most because it's so hard to draw those tags. I think it was over 400,000 that it sold for years back. So that one tag alone has generated quite a bit of money. But this last year, the elk tag set a new record. So that's kind of interesting that somebody would pony up a new high for that tag. It was over $130,000.
10: Holy smokes.
20: People are willing to pay for these tags, and the groups that are competing for the opportunity to auction them off are looking to draw lots of eyes to their auctions, you know, more people to their, and they also use a online auction site to open those auctions up to people from around the world. So that's pretty interesting in this day of online everything.
10: Yeah.
11: Jeez.
10: Well, at least it's raising good money for some good causes.
20: Right. Yeah. The money does, most of the money goes back to the species, you know, for conservation work. So, and then folks like you and I who can't pay the big bucks, we still have the super tag lottery. And then the commission does have the opportunity on a lot of those tags to either put them up for auction or raffle. And the backcountry chapter of hunters and anglers put up a mule deer tag a couple of years ago for raffle and raised more money than it had previously. So obviously there's an appetite for that as well.
4: It looks like Governor, according to your article, vetoed a bill, Governor Gianforte, that would allow Montana's bighorn and moose tags to be awarded via a raffle as well as an auction, with the choice left up to the commission. He said that the uncertainty of how much money would be raised from a raffle is his reason for the veto. Does that make sense to you?
20: Yeah, his concern was that, you know, especially with that decline in bighorn sheep out in Missouri Breaks, the one unit that saw the nosedive, he was concerned that, you know, there was not going to be enough money raised for all the work that FWP puts in to keep some of those sheep populations alive, because it is an expensive endeavor, you know, to monitor and translocate and work with bighorn sheep, considering the income that's generated from license sales. So it is a give and take there.
4: Do you think the publicity from all the money being raised, of course, you know, folks that got, when they spent $480,000 for a tag to shoot an animal, do you think it, the perception that hunting Montana is for the rich and the average Joe will have a harder time getting it, getting access?
20: Yeah, I think that's, you know, there's always people that are concerned about that perception, especially, you know, as fewer people hunt, and you know, especially in urban areas, maybe the people that aren't as closely tied to the hunting tradition like we are, you know, that it could cast a that light on it. But yeah, it's a small portion of the hunting population, unfortunately.
4: So Brett, switching subjects real quick, what is your take on, I'd like to have you do a story on this, the fishing biologist, his name is Heath Headley of Fort Peck Reservoir. He goes out fishing like last Saturday. He doesn't fish all the time. He catches three salmon where, you know, I fished, I don't know how many times with myself, along with, in my boat, along with, you know, some other guys, and I haven't seen a release yet for quite a while. Do you think there's something's going on there that the fish biologist might know where those salmon are versus, I asked him about that, and he said he's got a horseshoe in his boat.
20: Yeah, he's got the special sauce, probably. That you need to change up your special sauce.
10: Really, my theory is, Captain, that you're just a crappy fisherman.
3: Took 29 years, but that finally came out.
10: Yeah.
4: He's got some beacons in those salmon that he planted he didn't tell anybody else about. Or he did tell people about it, but he's the only one that's got the tracker.
20: Yeah, I just tell you, it's frustrating when you see all those fish on the fish finder, or when you're fly fishing, you see them rising all around you and you can't catch one.
4: Yeah. Yeah, story of my life, Brett. You know, you used to say you used to be able to shut down any body of water when you came fishing, but you caught fish, a year ago, whenever it was you came over here. And,
20: right.
4: You know. So, all right, buddy. Hey, we'll talk to you next Saturday morning. Keep up the good work. Get that pen going. The old journalist for the Montana Outdoor Radio Show. Thanks, Brett.
20: Thanks.
4: All right, do we have Matt from Fish
3: Oops, sorry, I thought I texted you. Yes, we do.
4: Well, let me see. By golly, we do. Yes. Yeah. Okay, Matt, good morning.
5: Hey, good morning, Captain. Give me a second here. I got to get this fish out of the net.
3: Excellent.
10: Oh, boy.
3: I love that.
10: Yeah. Got it on right there.
3: When we call Matt, he lands a fish.
10: Fish on right there. Well, I think he just catches fish all the time.
3: Fish on charters, baby.
10: You know, that's something you might want to
5: maybe
10: go fish.
5: I'm back.
3: Hey, Matt.
5: I'm back, Captain. Hey, guys. I'm going to say the smoke has cleared. The rain has come.
10: Mm-hmm.
5: A little bit of wind. And the whitefish bite is still on fire. Fire, fire, fire.
10: Did you hear that, Camp Cook? It's on fire.
21: Yeah, I heard that.
4: Yeah. Fire.
5: Yeah, he gave me a little teardrop story when he called me this morning that he's having a tough time. Guys, I'm going to give you some advice. I took two different groups of people out in the last week and a half. They're up here for a week. They brought their boats. They fished 1, 2, 3 days straight, never caught a fish. They did a charter with me. I gave them some of my special lures, and they've been texting me their last part of their vacation, how I saved their whole vacation, because I told them exactly how to do it. I showed them the spots to do it. Don't think you're just going to pull up to Flathead Lake and think everyone's catching whitefish, and you're going to be able to catch them. There is a method to it. There is certain areas that produce bigger fish, and there's lures that produce more fish. I have a little Creole book that I write down how many fish I'm catching every day. I am over 1,200 fish,
10: wow.
5: 1,200 whitefish in the last 21 days. So,
22: oh my gosh.
5: We're crushing it this year. This
10: you
5: is one of our.
10: That camp I'm going to say.
4: Yeah, Camp, you take notes, Camp.
5: Camp,
4: yeah.
5: Camp Cook.
4: Camp, you might want to talk to Matt. It's real easy to locate Matt because he got a big W on his chest fishing out there. That's for whitefish, by the way, out there in Flathead Lake.

0: I think our extended whitefish season is going to go clear into September again this year, just like last year. And these guys, these are hard fighting. Oh, I got to go net a fish. But guys, give us a call. 844
1: fish.
0: Yes,
1: go net one, kid.
0: Over and everyone's screaming fish on back here. So, Captain, give us a call, 844 fish. We'll talk to you next week. The whitefish bite is on fire.
2: All right, fire. I like that. Fire. All right, we're going to come back. Maybe get Jonathan, hopefully, Jonathan Miller. I guess he's down in Nashville, Tennessee. Maybe he's doing a new single down there. I got a fish on the line from Capital Sports. When we come back with more right after this.
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4: All right, thanks, Director. We have Jonathan Miller on the phone from Capital Sports. Good morning, Jonathan. You have a report for us for the Helena area reservoirs?
5: As a matter of fact, I do. And it's still fishing good, but we definitely have some differences coming up with the changes of weather, so that's

0: something to keep in mind going forward. Let's see. So starting with Kenny Ferry, we got this offense fishing still pretty darn well. It's slowed up a little bit, but still strong. The mid-lake is being pretty moody, and that's kind of what I'm referring to, as well as the Kokanee later on this report. But mid-lake, it was fishing good. Now it's not fishing good. I'm sure it'll fish good again here before too long. So the north end for those walleyes are really holding on to those rock points. So if you want to get some casting in, that's a great thing to be doing right now, too. The trout are still holding to that deep water. Again, just cooler water. They can get a little bit deeper and out of the bright sunlight. So that's a good place to look if you want to go catch some trout. Moving into Hauser, it's pretty much the same it has been for the past few weeks. Really holding to those weeds, those walleyes. Like to hide in them and stay out of view and out of sunlight. The pike also like to do that, so I'm cautioning everybody that if you're going to chase walleye in the weeds, be ready for some pike. So have some good heavy leader or steel leader or titanium leader ready because they really like the walleye jigs. And they're just as fun, really, as the walleye, so I'd encourage people to catch those as well. Causeway Arm is starting to fire off a little bit on those rocky shores, jigging mainly from shallow into deep. So really target those evening and morning bites. The causeway, I find, generally doesn't do as well during midday. Just like Canyon Ferry, the trout are in deep water. So if you want to do some trolling, you're going to want to probably target give or take in that 20-foot range. I've seen them go as shallow as 20, but I've seen them as deep as 40. So keep that in mind if you're trolling for trout. As far as Holter goes, the other moody fish, the Kokanee, they are still biting. It's been good days. It's been bad days, as it happens with those fish. But when I was out there on Sunday, it looked like those fish are really holding that 50, 60-foot mark, which is what they should be. So hopefully here before long, you'll want to start looking at 70, 80 feet, and then that's when we'll start seeing those big schools form again. Right now, they're small schools, but they are active when the good days are fishing and they're catching, they're really catching. So hopefully if you get out there, you'll find some luck. Otherwise, if you want to pull those baits up shallower to like that 30, 40 foot mark, there's some good rainbow action happening right there. So those fish are being pretty healthy and they fight well. So I'd certainly encourage that. The walleyes, same thing. They're really holding those weeds. They, interestingly enough, kind of seem to be more in between weed beds than necessarily in the weeds more often than not. I mean, they're kind of everywhere, but that's where I was finding them on Sunday. So if you want to do that, casting a drop shot's a good option. The other thing is I did manage to find some small schools of perch. I'm not sure what to think about it because I can usually do better than that when I really look for them. So I haven't come up with any conclusions there, but they can be found, and they are decent size.
1: All right. Thanks a lot, Jonathan. Jonathan Miller from Capital Sports. Great report. We'll talk to you next Saturday morning, buddy. Bye-bye.
0: Sounds good.
1: All right. Now, coming up, I'm going to prepare him. I want to get a report of his whitefish experience on Flathead Lake, of how not to catch whitefish from Cam Cook when we come back with more as we wrap up this Montana Outdoor Radio Show on a low note right after this.
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5: Anacondas and thunderstorms firing up again about mid-afternoon, 75 for our high, 46 overnight high for Sunday, 78 late, and just a chance for a sprinkle, but I'm thinking just partly cloudy more than anything, and then for Monday, 78 with thunderstorms popping up here and there, better chance of stronger storms on Tuesday, highs in the low 70s, partly cloudy on Wednesday, 74, sunshine back again Thursday, 78 late, and then partly cloudy on Friday with 81, and then for Deer Lodge today, we'll be at 75, some spotty showers, sun comes out tomorrow, 78 for your Sunday. Upper 70s starts off on Monday, and then 73 in rain is back on Tuesday. We'll keep some showers in the forecast for Wednesday and a high of 74. And then for Whitehall, today 76, 47 overnight. We'll be in the low 80s on Sunday. Monday, a little bit better chance of some afternoon storms, 82, but a stronger bet that we'll get some thunderstorms or roar through here on Tuesday and highs in the mid-70s. Now for Wednesday, we'll be at 77, and then mostly sunny skies for Thursday and a high right around 80. Now for Butte, today 73 and some thunderstorms by mid-afternoon, 44 overnight tonight and some rain. Skies clear out on Sunday with 77, partly cloudy and upper 70s again on Monday with thunderstorms returning on Tuesday, and we got the low 70s, partly cloudy on Wednesday with a high of 73, and then sunshine rolls out again Thursday and Friday with highs in the upper 70s, and we might scratch 80 again by Friday. I'm meteorologist Jeff Welbach. That's the KBOW Copper 94 weather.
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1: All right, let's get with it. 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
9: An experience? You call it an experience? I call it just sheer boredom there for the whole day. And I broke my boat.
10: What?
9: Yeah, the impeller went out, so I got, I need to replace my impeller. It's great. I got the electronics. I got the trolling motor. Mm-hmm. This year was going to be the year.
11: Mm-hmm. Yeah.
9: Yeah, and that's just not happening.
12: Have you caught any yet?
9: Any whitefish or fish in general?
12: Whitefish.
9: No, I haven't caught a single whitefish.
11: Mm.
9: I just shake my fist in the air.
11: Well, that's just weird because everybody's catching
9: them. Oh, I know. I've heard. I've heard. Yeah.
1: Did the rain put the fire out of your whitefish bite?
9: I had Ross Tate on speed dial.
11: Yeah. The whitefish whisperer was getting a little perturbed.
12: Hello again.
9: Blown up as we again.
12: Yeah.
11: Hi, loser. Yeah. I mean, Jeff, what's up?
13: You're bothering me, boy. Go away, son. You're doing it all wrong, boy.
9: That's exactly what it was. Right. About the fourth or fifth time, yeah.
1: Thanks for that report.
9: Yeah. You're welcome. I'm glad I could help.
1: That's why you're filling in for Miguel Lee. Right. We're punishing you.

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2: From ABC News, I'm Chuck Sievertson. Hawaiians getting ready for a history-making hurricane. Tropical storm Lala expected to become a hurricane today. In Hilo, Hawaii, ABC's Melissa Adan.
3: With this hurricane warning, makes it Lala could be the first ever hurricane that actually makes a direct hit on the big island of Hawaii. We're looking at it as it strengthens, approaching with likely 75-mile-per-hour winds and up to 2 feet of rain. That is what made so many people, like locals, try to stock up on critical supplies, generators, selling out, grocery stores emptying as we brace for impact.
2: Inches of rain leading to flooding in all of Indiana under a state of emergency. Homes, businesses, roads underwater in Noblesville, Indiana.
4: I've lived down here ever since 1968, and I've never seen it flood so much as it has here lately.
2: Flooding also in Illinois and Ohio. Hours after a magnitude 7.7 earthquake struck off the coast of Indonesia today, killing at least 38 people, injuring over a dozen others, a second quake, 6.9, on the island of Sumatra. A campus shooting early this morning. Virginia State University says its lockdown is lifted. In a statement, it says outside the residence halls, police discovered 5 people shot, all taken to the hospital, 1 in critical condition. Iran's foreign minister says that Qatar and Pakistan are exchanging messages between the U.S. and Iran, but it doesn't mean negotiations are taking place. ABC News national correspondent Stephen Portnoy.
5: The president claiming the U.S. is winning big against Iran.
6: Pretty soon I'll be declaring the Hormuz Strait a territory of the United States.
5: Overnight, Iran's deputy foreign minister responding, saying the Strait of Hormuz has been Iranian, is Iranian, and will remain Iranian, and will only be closed and opened under Iran's command. The stalemate continuing, with the president struggling to achieve a lasting agreement.
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2: Luigi Mangione pleaded guilty to federal stalking charges in the gunning down of UnitedHealthcare Chief Brian Thompson in 2024 at the federal courthouse in New York. ABC's Aaron Katursky.
10: To some, Mangione became a folk hero, the face of their cause. But fewer supporters showed up, a few sobbing in the hallway. Still, as the Thompson family was rushed from the courthouse to a waiting car, chants of America loves Luigi.
2: Mangione is facing murder charges in New York. A Ukraine air attack inside Russia hit a rocket technology and electronics complex. Ukraine President Zelensky says the need for peace has to be felt in Russia. A mistake that could have led to a mid-air disaster over Arizona yesterday morning was caught by a very alert air traffic controller. 2 American Airlines planes, one arriving, the other departing, had the same call numbers. He radioed instructions to each pilot to 2482 departure and 2482 arrival. All caught by ATC.com.
11: That's the first time I've been working air traffic for 25 years. I've never seen 2 aircraft pretty much merge with the same call sign. That's pretty incredible. Yeah, we're going to say good job. You know, I've been flying a lot less than that. I've never seen that either, so nice work.
2: FAA investigating. A Picasso etching stolen from a Milwaukee art gallery in 2018 has been found by a landlord cleaning out a vacant apartment. Chuck Sievertson, ABC News.
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13: 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Let's go ahead now and check in with our weather and take a look at what is happening with that. As we're going to see a chance of rain, a possibility of a thunderstorm with a high around 73. Tonight, more rain in the forecast, possibility of a thunderstorm, and we'll have cloudy skies with a low around 44 degrees. And for your Sunday, we're going to have some sunny skies with a high around 77 degrees. Currently outside the mining city, we do have the clouds in the sky and a little bit of sunshine as well. 49 degrees is our current temperature. 49 degrees also in Phillipsburg. 48 degrees in Dillon. 56 degrees in Helena. 51 degrees in Three Forks. 46 degrees in Wise River. 53 degrees in Anaconda. 56 degrees also in Boulder, 49 degrees in Basin, and 51 degrees in Deer Lodge. And that is your weather forecast right here on your hometown station, KBOW.

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1: The Lost Hawk Mountain Man Rendezvous takes place in Whitehall, Montana, August 14th through the 16th as part of their 250-year anniversary celebration of frontier life, history, and early explorers. 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

0: hometown station, Copper, KBOW. Yeah, I know where I'm at. All right, anyway, KBOW, and let's go ahead now and check in with staff meteorologist Jeff Womack right here on your hometown station as he explains what's happening with our weather for today and the remainder of the week.
1: Well, we're going to keep this pattern going with storms around the area. Not looking at anything severe. Most of that's going to be along I-25 along the Front Range if you have any travel plans that way. Now, we've still got the moisture feed coming in from the monsoon tap here, but it's a little bit of a slow mover. We got that stationary front hanging right overhead. Now, if enough moisture feeds into that, I think by about mid to late afternoon, we do get at least a small brief shower around here. Now, into Sunday, we got all kinds of sunshine and temperatures moving up a little bit. Late Sunday evening, that front kind of wobbles back and forth. Now, if it comes a little bit further to the southwest, we should get a few light showers around here. Not looking at anything severe. As we get into Monday, late Monday into Tuesday, that's when I think we get some rain that's actually going to do us some good and hopefully help the fire situation to the south of us. Now, as we look towards Wednesday and Thursday, still a chance of some pop-up showers, and temperatures will continue to be a little bit cooler than what we've had the last couple of weeks. So as I mentioned, some storms along the Front Range, some of those going into the Midwest late tonight and tomorrow, and the Northern Plains getting some needed rain. Again, our pattern remains active as we head into next week. We'll take a look at all the forecast details. Those are coming your way next.
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1: Anaconda, some thunderstorms firing up again about mid-afternoon. 75 for our high, 46 overnight high for Sunday, 78 late. And just a chance of a sprinkle, but I'm thinking just partly cloudy more than anything. And then for Monday, 78 with thunderstorms popping up here and there. Better chance of stronger storms on Tuesday, highs in the low 70s. Partly cloudy on Wednesday, 74. Sunshine back again Thursday, 78 late. And then partly cloudy on Friday with 81. And then for Deer Lodge today, we'll be at 75, some spotty showers. Sun comes out tomorrow, 78 for your Sunday. Upper 70s starts off on Monday, and then 73 and rain is back on Tuesday. We'll keep some showers in the forecast for Wednesday and a high of 74. And then for Whitehall, today 76, 47 overnight. We'll be in the low 80s on Sunday. Monday, a little bit better chance of some afternoon storms, 82, but a stronger bet that we'll get some thunderstorms or roar through here on Tuesday and highs in the mid-70s. Now for Wednesday, we'll be at 77, and then mostly sunny skies for Thursday and a high right around 80. Now for Butte, today 73 and some thunderstorms by mid-afternoon, 44 overnight tonight and some rain. Skies clear out on Sunday with 77, partly cloudy and upper 70s again on Monday with thunderstorms returning on Tuesday, and we got the low 70s, partly cloudy on Wednesday with a high of 73. And then sunshine rolls out again Thursday and Friday with highs in the upper 70s, and we might scratch 80 again by Friday. I'm meteorologist Jeff Womack. That's the KBOW Copper 94 weather.
0: And thanks, Jeff. Currently outside the mining city, we do have some sunny skies with some clouds. 49 degrees is our current temperature. 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
0: With the information you need, I'm Keith Valentine. The News This Hour is a service on a stop in Butte. A GOP Western Congressional District candidate Aaron Flint on Thursday visited a work site where local Carpenters Union members backed his campaign. The Montana Standard reported that Montana Carpenters Union Local 82 and the Flint campaign announced Thursday evening that the union had endorsed his congressional campaign. Across multiple interviews with the Carpenters Union, Flint impressed representatives by expressing support for apprenticeship programs, right-to-work legislation, and broader union jobs. Supporting union and trade jobs, Flint said, will help Montanans enjoy the state's vast landscape as much as visitors and tourists who flock to the state each summer. He also told workers he had advocated for trade jobs from behind the microphone on his radio show. It's rare but not unheard of for the Carpenters Union to back Republican candidates. It previously supported outgoing GOP U.S. Representative Ryan Zinke. Demolition is underway on the former Belgrade Lounge, removing a longtime Main Street landmark as Belgrade looks toward the future of its downtown core. NBC Montana did report that the building, located on property owned by BNSF Railway, has been vacant for several years. Belgrade Mayor Mike Meese said the city had been working with the railroad for years to determine how the property could be addressed. Meese said the ultimate goal is for people arriving in Belgrade, including travelers leaving Bozeman Yellowstone International Airport, to see the city as more than somewhere they simply pass through. KBOW News Time, 8:30.
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7: The legacy of former submariners is with the crew of SSN 794.
8: Ron Larson, electrician's mate chief. USS Stang, 1977 to 1980. I've had the pleasure of meeting the captain and crew members of the USS Montana. Very qualified.
7: The technology is different. The respect is the same. For more, browse the news page blog at ussmontanacommittee.us.
0: Montana's premier Irish festival returned to Butte, and it kicked off yesterday at noon right there at the county courthouse and will run all the way through Sunday afternoon. Henry Raw celebrates the traditional Irish festival, as there will be a mix of local and internationally known Irish bands, including the Byrne Brothers, the Prodigals, Murphy and Masuko, Socks in the Frying Pan, and Dublin Gulch. And they'll be performing at the original Mine Yard. Other fun events will include a speaker series, Irish road bowling, performances from the Tiernan Irish dancers, and an outdoor Catholic mass. Traditional Irish food will be available for purchase, as will typical fair food, beer, and wine. 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The shuttle will be running from 12 to 10:30 p.m. today. With the information you need, I'm Keith Valentine. 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

day, Pop's Farm was a place to go. Load the truck up, hit the dirt road. Jump the barbed wire, spread the word. Light the bonfire, then call the girls. King in the can and the Marlboro man. Jack and Jim were a few good men. Where you learn how to kiss and cuss and fight too. Better watch out for the boys in blue. And all this small town, he said, she said. Ain't it funny how rumors spread? Like I know something y'all don't know. Man, that talk is getting old. You better mind your business, man. Watch your mouth. Before I have to knock that loud mouth out. I'm tired of talking, man. Y'all ain't listening.

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And on this Saturday morning, it is Mr. Sam Hunt with those Country House right here on your hometown

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1: From ABC News, I'm Chuck Sievertson. Hurricane warning in Hawaii. Tropical storm Lala expected today to hit as a Category 1 hurricane, maybe smacking right into the Big Island. 2 feet of rain could cause mudslides as well as flooding.
2: People get into real trouble under the bridges, rapidly rising floodwaters, and they get trapped.
1: Honolulu Emergency Services Director James Ireland. Inches of rain leading to flooding in Ohio, Illinois, and Indiana. In Anderson, Indiana, ABC's Alex Perez.
3: We are back in the houses. It is chest-deep water.
4: New evacuation orders in parts of the Midwest as storms slam the region for the sixth night in a row. Outside Cincinnati, families in Harrison, Ohio, told to leave areas near the Whitewater River, first responders searching neighborhoods.
5: We've lived here over 45 years and we've never seen anything like this, ever.
4: All of Indiana under a state of emergency.
1: Flood watches in effect from Iowa to West Virginia. Rescuers breaking through earthquake rubble. Off the coast of Indonesia today, a magnitude 7.7 quake and then another one of 6.9. At least 38 people dead.
6: Dramatic video showing people terrified. You can see them running for safety and hear them screaming. Some even streaming out on motorbikes moving inland after a tsunami warning was issued. It was later lifted. The massive quake and a number of aftershocks shaking buildings, collapsing several homes, and causing concrete blocks to break off onto passengers waiting to board a ferry.
1: ABC's Lama Hassan. A campus shooting this morning. Virginia State University says a lockdown's lifted. Says outside the residence halls, police discovered 5 people shot, all in the hospital, 1 critical. In southern Lebanon, 11 people were killed in an Israeli air attack, 19 others injured, says the Lebanese health ministry. The Israeli military says it targeted terrorist infrastructure. You're listening to ABC News.
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1: Action after a deadly military chopper crash. ABC's Jay O'Brien.
10: We've learned the Army has ordered a temporary grounding of all Apache helicopter training flights after that fatal crash this Wednesday near Fort Hood, Texas. Apache helicopters have a higher rate of incidents compared to other aircraft, but it's unclear exactly what caused this week's crash. And the Army saying Apache training flights will remain grounded until it has a better sense of exactly what went wrong here.
1: Helicopter crash happened during a maintenance test flight. Crashed, burst into flames, and ignited a grass fire. Those shock gloves that could be issued to ICE agents are not new. They are in use in some law enforcement agencies.
11: There's no burn marks from, there's no darts to remove, and obviously there'd be no bullet holes. I mean, it just gains instant compliance, and there's no need for having EMS come or anything like that for a quick application like that. You get quick compliance, and it truly is an absolute de-escalation type tool.
1: Police Lieutenant Butch Gallion in Tennessee's Hawkins County says they've been using them for years. For 2 days in November, the Kennedy Space Center's historic shuttle landing facility will be open to the public.
12: November 7th and November 8th, NASA's Kennedy Space Center will open what was the once restricted and certainly historic shuttle landing facility to the interested public and host this multi-day celebration featuring world-class air shows, tech demonstrations, space exhibits.
1: NASA Administrator Jared Isaacman says the public will see NASA tech up close. Chuck Sievertson, ABC News.
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16: Your hometown station, KBOW, and taking a look at today's weather forecast right here on your hometown station, as we're going to see a chance of rain, possibility of a thunderstorm with some sunny skies, a high of 74. Tonight, we do have more rain in the forecast, a possibility of a thunderstorm with cloudy skies and a low around 44 degrees. And for your Sunday, we do have a chance of rain, possibility of thunderstorm, some sunny skies, and a high of 77 degrees. And that is your weather forecast right here on your hometown station. Also, we do have the clouds in the sky, and we are sitting with a temperature of 51 degrees. And around the mining city, we have 51 degrees also in Wise River, 55 degrees in Phillipsburg, 52 degrees in Dillon and Melrose, 58 degrees in Helena, 57 degrees in Deer Lodge, 53 degrees in Three Forks and Basin, 60 degrees in Boulder, and 59 degrees in Anaconda. And that's your weather forecast right here on your hometown station, KBOW.

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3: The Lost Hawk Mountain Man Rendezvous takes place in Whitehall, Montana, August 14th through the 16th as part of their 250-year anniversary celebration of frontier life, history, and early explorers. 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

0: hometown station, KBOW, on this Saturday morning. Well, let's go ahead now and check in with staff meteorologist Jeff Womack as he explains what's happening with our weather right here for today and the remainder of the week.
1: Well, we're going to keep this pattern going with storms around the area. Not looking at anything severe. Most of that's going to be along I-25 along the Front Range if you have any travel plans that way. Now, we've still got the moisture feed coming in from the monsoon tap here, but it's a little bit of a slow mover. We got that stationary front hanging right overhead. Now, if enough moisture feeds into that, I think by about mid to late afternoon, we do get at least a small brief shower around here. Now, into Sunday, we got all kinds of sunshine and temperatures moving up a little bit. Late Sunday evening, that front kind of wobbles back and forth. Now, if it comes a little bit further to the southwest, we should get a few light showers around here. Not looking at anything severe. As we get into Monday, late Monday into Tuesday, that's when I think we get some rain that's actually going to do us some good and hopefully help the fire situation to the south of us. Now, as we look towards Wednesday and Thursday, still a chance of some pop-up showers, and temperatures will continue to be a little bit cooler than what we've had the last couple of weeks. So as I mentioned, some storms along the Front Range, some of those going into the Midwest late tonight and tomorrow, and the Northern Plains getting some needed rain. Again, our pattern remains active as we head into next week. We'll take a look at all the forecast details. Those are coming your way next.
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1: Anaconda, some thunderstorms firing up again about mid-afternoon. 75 for our high, 46 overnight high for Sunday, 78 late. And just a chance for a sprinkle, but I'm thinking just partly cloudy more than anything. And then for Monday, 78 with thunderstorms popping up here and there. Better chance of stronger storms on Tuesday, highs in the low 70s. Partly cloudy on Wednesday, 74. Sunshine back again Thursday, 78 late. And then partly cloudy on Friday with 81. And then for Deer Lodge today, we'll be at 75, some spotty showers. Sun comes out tomorrow, 78 for your Sunday. Upper 70s starts off on Monday, and then 73 in rain is back on Tuesday. We'll keep some showers in the forecast for Wednesday and a high of 74. And then for Whitehall, today 76, 47 overnight. We'll be in the low 80s on Sunday. Monday, a little bit better chance of some afternoon storms, 82, but a stronger bet that we'll get some thunderstorms or roar through here on Tuesday and highs in the mid-70s. Now for Wednesday, we'll be at 77, and then mostly sunny skies for Thursday and a high right around 80. Now for Butte, today 73 and some thunderstorms by mid-afternoon, 44 overnight tonight and some rain. Skies clear out on Sunday with 77, partly cloudy and upper 70s again on Monday with thunderstorms returning on Tuesday, and we got the low 70s, partly cloudy on Wednesday with a high of 73. And then sunshine rolls out again Thursday and Friday with highs in the upper 70s, and we might scratch 80 again by Friday. I'm meteorologist Jeff Welbeck. That's the KBOW Copper 94 weather.
0: And thanks, Jeff. Currently outside the mining city, we have a little bit of clouds and some sunshine, and we are sitting with a temperature of 51 degrees. Your weather service update right here on your hometown station, KBOW.
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0: with the information you need. I'm Keith Valentine. A local activist group has filed a lawsuit against Butte Silver Bow County after officials rejected their petition to let residents vote on proposed data centers. More than 4,500 petition signatures over a disputed deadline. 406 people first. President Denise Kelly said the group submitted more than 4,500 signatures on July 31st and was initially told the required number had been met. About 10 days later, county officials told the petition would not be accepted because a new Montana law called into question the signature deadline. According to the lawsuit, Butte Silver Bow's election administrator approved the group's petition on May 28th and notified proponents that the gathering period would end at 5 p.m. on August 14th. Kelly said she was never informed of an earlier deadline. KXLF did report that after Kelly issued a press release on August 11th, angry members of the public filled city county chambers. The following day, the group filed an injunction. Court date is set for next week, when both sides will argue whether the injunction should remain in place long term. One of Montana's top utility regulators is currently suspended from office, but he's taken the state judge to block that suspension before Governor Greg Gianforte can choose a temporary replacement. Attorneys representing Public Service Commissioner Brad Molnar, Gianforte, and other members of the Public Service Commission made arguments Friday morning in front of District Judge Mike Menahan in Helena. Last month, Gianforte suspended Molnar for 1 year. The governor cited an investigation report into Molnar's workplace conduct, which claimed that he had made repeated and unwelcome sex-based remarks, acted unprofessionally towards staff, and retaliated against people who complained against him or investigated those complaints. Molnar's attorney, Matthew Munfortin, says he did not have a chance for due process before Gianforte made his decision. He argued Molnar should have been given a full hearing with the ability to present evidence and cross-examine accusers, and that suspending him de-enfranchised the voters who chose him. KXLF did report that Commissioner Molnar and other elected officials in the state are not entitled to more due process than state employees, but they're not entitled to less. Molnar has argued the investigation against him was politically motivated and that the findings were unsubstantiated. He did not make participation in the investigation and saying the process was violating his rights. Munfortin told reporters he expects the judge to make a ruling before August 20th when Gianforte will close the public comment period and therefore the earliest date he could choose a replacement. KBOW Newstime, 9:35.
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0: A new Department of Veterans Affairs clinic, nearly twice the size of its predecessor, opened on Friday in Lewiston, expanding the space available to about 770 veterans who actively use the facility. The $1.7 million clinic at 102 Market Drive began seeing patients July 21st, a few weeks before veterans, families, and community members gathered for Friday's ribbon-cutting ceremony and public tours. KXLF did report that the former VA clinic opened July 24, 2008 and operated in a building built in the 1950s. As the veteran population continued to grow, so did need. The 3,300 square foot building handled more than 2,500 appointments each year. The VA signed the construction contract for the new facility August 16th of 2024. Less than 2 years later, the clinic opened with more than 6,100 square feet. The building was designed around the VA's patient-aligned care team model. Exam rooms surround a central operations area where providers, nurses, and other staff can consult during a patient's visit, reducing the need for veterans to move between rooms or schedule separate appointments. The Lewiston Clinic is one of 21 VA care sites across Montana. The statewide system serves about 49,000 enrolled veterans across roughly 147,000 square miles. And that is your news this hour right here on your hometown station, KBOW.

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0: KBOW, your home and town station, and on this Saturday. That's going to do it for me. Catherine is on her way in the studio. She'll be taking care of you right here on your home and town station. Have a fantastic rest of your Saturday. Enjoy the weekend. I'll be back on Monday morning right here from your hometown station.

civil authorities have issued a fire warning for Granite MT, beginning at 9:57 a.m. Saturday, August 15th and ending at 9:57 a.m. Sunday, August 16th. Effective immediately, the Granite County Sheriff has lifted the yellow evacuation warning south of the MT Highway 38 Moose Lake Road Junction, except for Front Pond Basin. The red evacuation order for Front Pond Basin remains in effect. Residents and visitors are advised to stay out of the area. Remain vigilant and ready to evacuate if conditions

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1: From ABC News, I'm Mike Dubusky. A major tropical storm is right now barreling towards Hawaii's Big Island. ABC's Melissa Adan is in Hilo, Hawaii, where she says it's not just the high winds and rain that's drawing concern.
2: Now, there's also the question of Kilauea, the massive volcano erupting here. Some studies suggest volcanic gases can make storms produce more lightning. But when we're talking about more than 2 feet of rain falling on these massive volcanoes and mountains, the biggest threat will be mudslides.
1: About 180 National Guard members have been positioned across the state to support rescue operations. Meanwhile, the death toll in Indonesia has risen again. Now at least 47 people have been killed following a magnitude 7.7 earthquake and a series of strong aftershocks. Rescuers right now trying to break through the rubble left behind by those quakes. Quake initially triggered fears of a tsunami and a warning from Indonesia's meteorology, climatology, and geophysics agency. However, those warnings have since expired. Luigi Mangione now pleading guilty to federal stalking charges in the killing of Brian Thompson, the UnitedHealthcare CEO who was shot and killed in New York City in late 2024. ABC's chief investigative correspondent Aaron Katursky asks what's next for Mangione.
3: Mangione's guilty plea at federal court comes just weeks before the start of his state murder trial. His attorneys are already asking a court to dismiss it, saying a second prosecution would amount to double jeopardy. This may be his shot to convince the federal judge to give him something other than life in prison when he's sentenced in December. Whatever time he ends up serving, Mangione's also signaling his preference to serve it in a federal, not a state prison that could be more crowded and more violent.
1: Mangione's admission included a detailed outline of how he tracked down Thompson by posing as an investor and using a 3D printer to make the gun involved in the shooting. You're listening to ABC News.
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1: The lockdown at Virginia State University has now been lifted after a shooting there early this morning. Five people were injured, one of them critically, outside the school's residence halls. Police have not yet made any arrests. The United Arab Emirates is now accusing Iran of firing on a ship attempting to cross the Strait of Hormuz. It follows attacks on two vessels on Thursday. ABC News national correspondent Stephen Portnoy says it comes just a day after President Trump claimed the Strait would become a U.S. territory.
6: President Trump addressing a crowd of police officers on Long Island, calling the U.S. blockade of Iranian ports an unstoppable wall of steel.
7: No ships get through unless we want them to.
6: The stalemate continuing, with the president struggling to achieve a lasting agreement. The UAE alleges Iranian forces fired on two oil tankers trying to cross the strait Thursday. Gas prices in the U.S. now averaging $4.07 a gallon, up 19 cents in the past month.
1: Tributes today in the U.K. after a Cambridge professor was found dead yesterday. Sociologist Jason Arday had just days ago stepped away from his job at the school amid scrutiny over plagiarism allegations. Kehinde Andrews, an author and professor of black studies there, says he had dinner with Arday on Monday to support him.
8: This has been going on for him for 3.5 years. As soon as he became professor at Cambridge, there were those people who didn't believe that there should be a black person in that role.
1: Arday denied the allegations that had been made against him. I'm Mike Dubusky, ABC News.
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11: Good morning, everyone. That was ABC News at the top of the hour here on KBOW on what is really quite a fine Saturday morning, if I can find my weather. It's only 53 degrees right now in the mining city, but it feels fresh. The air feels fresh to me, anyway. A little bit more so than it has for quite some time. And we are expected to have some rain later this afternoon. There's a 50% chance of showers and thunderstorms later this afternoon, but the high should only be about 74. So I was actually walking around with the dog this morning with a sweater on. So there you go. Things have kind of changed a bit. Very mild wind. It's 59, as I said, so not too shabby. If you're heading uptown, I'll be there later. I'm going to go try to catch some stuff at the Henri Raw this afternoon. All right, right now, High Road with Coe Wetzel on KBOW.

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1: I do actually, you know, have pause for thought when I hear the House Again song, especially when I was speaking with one of my colleagues about where we go and what we do when we're, you know, playing grown-ups. And it is just a house again when you walk away. I've owned some beautiful homes in my life, and I've moved away from them because at the end of the day, they're just a house again. And what you have home is where the heart is. That's my story, and I'm sticking to it here on a Saturday morning on KBOW.
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1: Good morning. With the information you need at 10:30, I'm Catherine Manns. A carnival ride accident in Butte 2 months ago as fair organizers taking a closer look at ride safety. The Northwest Montana Fair added extra ride inspections after the deadly Butte yo-yo accident. NBC Montana reported that the Butte incident happened in June when a 13-year-old boy fell from a yo-yo ride operated by Midway West Amusements. The carnival at the Northwest Montana Fair is operated by a different amusement outfitter, Dreamland Amusement. Fair officials say they wanted to add another layer of oversight this year. Flathead County Fairgrounds manager Sam Nunnally said, "We want this to be a safe environment, so prior to the fair, we were looking at what we could do to try to step up the safety a little bit more than what we normally do. Daily checks include verifying parts and running the rides without passengers." Nunnally says the inspectors continue to look for anything that's loose or out of place, and they'll run the ride with nobody on it for a while and make sure it's moving correctly. This yo-yo has been operated at the Northwest Montana Fair before, and despite the Butte incident, fair managers say they haven't noticed much of a change in how people are approaching the carnival. The Northwest Montana Fair goes through Sunday, August 16th, and will continue to have safety checks, law enforcement, and medical personnel on site. PFAs, or forever chemicals, were found at Jim Darcy Elementary in Helena at the end of July. Those same chemicals were found earlier this week at Rossiter Elementary, but officials said Friday morning more testing is needed to determine whether those chemicals are actually coming from the school's wells. KXLF reported that Helena Public Schools Superintendent Rex Welt stated, "With our water supply, we take it very seriously." First of all, what are forever chemicals? PFAs are a large classification of man-made chemicals, so the last time we checked, they're in about 1,400 individual products, Neil Murray, the Montana Department of Environmental Quality PFAS rule manager, said. According to the Environmental Protection Agency, forever chemicals are found in things like nonstick cookware, waterproof and stain-resistant clothing, certain cosmetics, and cleaning products. The school samples have been sent to California for testing, and the district and DEQ are waiting on additional results, which should provide a clearer picture of the water and what, if any, action needs to be taken. KBOW News Time is now 10:32.
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1: A rainstorm rolled through Butte ahead of the annual Henri Rav Festival yesterday, but organizers and vendors were still ready to go. The annual Henri Rav Festival in Butte is moving forward despite rainstorms predicted forecast for this weekend, with free music, dance, and a uniquely Butte treat called the Blarney Stone on the menu. KXLF reported that festival volunteers and Butte Silver Bow workers moved quickly to clear water left by the storm yesterday at the original mine yard, where the free festival features all these wonderful activities. The teams prepare to make delays and work around scattered showers forecast for the remainder of the weekend. Music and dance events at the original mine yard run from noon today to 10 p.m. throughout the weekend. Quick look at the weather. With that being said, it is creeping a little bit up there. It's currently 62 degrees and sunny in the mining city. There are some storms forecast for later this afternoon, and I will keep you guys posted on when and how, but it's mainly after 2 p.m. With the information you need at 10:33, I'm Catherine Manns. You're now up to date on Butte's hometown station, KBOW, and Garth Brooks is reminding us that it is that summer. 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

0: was Thomas Rhett and Riley Green with Half of Me here on KBOW. The more I think about going up to the Henri Raw Festival later, I'm really hoping that they have like a shepherd's pie, cottage pie, my mother used to call it. But with like thick mashed potato on top of like meat. I mean, traditionally it would be some sort of game meat, which I'm not terribly fond of, but anyway, I don't know why, just came in my head. I'm kind of looking through some news articles about what's going on there, and apparently the biggest thing they have going on right now, food-wise, is the Blarney Stone, which sounds like kind of a Rice Krispie treat thing meets peanuts. Not entirely certain I ever ate that when I was in Ireland, but I might have to check out what a Blarney Stone is. There you go. Okay, this is me, clearly hungry, so I'm ruminating on what my options are at 4 p.m. when I head out the door. All right, more music after these messages on KBOW.
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1: From ABC News, I'm Mike Dubusky. Tropical storm Lala is expected to grow to hurricane strength in the next few hours as it closes in on Hawaii. Heavy rainfall will continue to impact the Big Island today, bringing the possibility of life-threatening mudslides and landslides, especially across the areas with steep terrain. Honolulu Mayor Rick Blangiardi is warning residents to get to higher ground and be mindful of those strong winds.
2: We are on full alert, and we will continue to evolve in our preparedness. 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
1: While no hurricane has made landfall on the Big Island on record, the last tropical storm to make landfall there was Tropical Storm Darby in 2016. Following a 7.7 magnitude earthquake and a series of powerful aftershocks, rescue crews in Indonesia are combing through the rubble today, hoping to find any survivors.
3: The massive quake and a number of aftershocks shaking buildings, collapsing several homes, and causing concrete blocks to break off onto passengers waiting to board a ferry. People are still trapped beneath the mounds of rubble. Search and rescue teams are now working around the clock to rescue survivors during this critical window, but the fear is, with many people still trapped, the death toll could rise.
1: ABC's Lama Hassan at the foreign desk. 47 people have been confirmed dead in those quakes. A lockdown has been lifted at Virginia State University after a shooting outside the residence halls overnight left 5 people injured, one of them critically. ABC's Olivia Rubin says police have not yet made any arrests and haven't revealed a motive for the shooting.
4: There's very little information on that. There are multiple law enforcement, different departments that are responding to this, including the ATF. Certainly they are out there looking for whoever this individual or individuals might be.
1: You're listening to ABC News.
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1: The city of Indianapolis is urging certain areas to evacuate amid the threat of severe flooding near the White River today. The city's fire department says it's rescued 38 people from the floodwaters so far, and the mayor says this could be the worst flooding Indianapolis has seen in 30 years. Opponents of President Trump's border wall are filing a new lawsuit in West Texas, saying the Big Bend Border Wall Project will irreversibly damage sacred land and natural resources. Texas State Senator and Attorney Roland Gutierrez.
7: You have Republican sheriffs in the community that are saying we don't have an immigration problem. And so it seems to me that the Trump administration just thinks, well, this is our national park and we can do whatever we want.
1: Border Patrol says what people are seeing right now is survey and design work in the area, not the construction of a wall. Nature Best and HEB Brands are now joining a large-scale recall related to jalapenos that have been linked to an ongoing salmonella outbreak. The jalapenos and prepackaged food sourced from Coast Citrus. ABC News medical contributor Dr. Alok Patel says cases of both illnesses are still being counted.
8: The jalapeno recall is ongoing, and it's important for people to pay attention also to what foods and what locations have been pulled. There are direct recalls on jalapenos in stores, but also certain products, even stuffed mushrooms and pico de gallo, have been recalled as well.
1: I'm Mike Dubusky, ABC News.
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9: And that was ABC News at the top of the hour here on KBOW. Still looks very lovely out there. So bright and sparkly. Literally, you know, I've been complaining about the air quality forever and a day. And it does feel a lot better. And I know it is in some or many areas, particularly where we are. There's like a little green dot that says for air quality. And that's been kind of either yellow or red for a while. It's 65 degrees and sunny. Feels like 77. The sun is warm. It feels good. And as I said, I'm going to take a wander over to the Henri Ra later today. I usually, for the last couple of years, I've been volunteering. I just don't have a lot of time for that, but I will go and support. Say hello. Throw some money in a bucket or something. All right. Love you. Miss you. Mean it. Luke Bryan here on KBOW.

0: Jason Aldean with How Far Does a Goodbye Go on a Saturday morning on KBOW, and we'll have some more music after these messages.
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1: Good morning. With the information you need at 11:30, I'm Catherine Manns. PFAS or forever chemicals were found at Jim Darcy Elementary at the end of July. Those same chemicals were found earlier this week at Rossiter Elementary in Helena as well, but officials said yesterday more testing is needed to determine whether those chemicals are actually coming from the school's wells. KXLF reported that with our water supply, we take it very seriously, so said Helena Public Schools Superintendent Rex Welts. First, what are forever chemicals? PFASs are a large classification of man-made chemicals, so the last time we checked, they're in 1,400 individual products. Neil Murray, the Montana Department of Environmental Quality PFAS rule manager, said, according to the Environmental Protection Agency, forever chemicals are found in things like nonstick cookware, waterproof and stain-resistant clothing and carpets, grease-resistant food packaging like fast food wrappers, certain cosmetics and cleaning products. The school samples in question were sent to California for testing, and the district and DEQ are waiting on additional results, which should provide a clearer picture of the water and what, if anything, and any action need to be taken. Two Republican lawmakers on Friday sued the Montana Secretary of State and Attorney General to block a maneuver that would disqualify their re-election bids. The Montana Standard reported that State Representatives Lou Jones and Steve Fitzpatrick contended that Montana Senate President Matt Reager did not have the authority to request a legal procedure from the State Attorney General that resulted with them being thrown off the general election ballot. The two GOP legislators are joined by plaintiff Ted Cronenbusch, a voter in Jones's district and chair of the Pondera County Republican Central Committee. The filing in Lewis and Clark County District Court follows an official opinion from Attorney General Austin Knutson that the construction of a constitutional provision applying 8-year term limits in a 16-year period meant that lawmakers would no longer be allowed to move back and forth between the legislature's two chambers. KBOW News Time is now 11:32.
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1: A new Department of Veterans Affairs clinic, nearly twice the size of its predecessor, opened yesterday in Lewistown, expanding the space available to about 770 veterans who actively use the facility. KTVH reported that the $1.7 million clinic at 102 Market Drive began seeing patients July 21st, a few weeks before veterans, families, and community members gathered for Friday's ribbon-cutting ceremony and public tours. The former VA clinic opened in July 2008 and operated in a building built in the 1950s. As the veteran population continued to grow, so did the need. The 3,300-square-foot building handled more than 2,500 appointments each year. So they signed a construction contract to build the new facility August 16, 2024, and less than 2 years later, the clinic opened with more than 6,100 square feet. And one of the ribbon cutters was a gentleman, Daryl Gibbs, who is a World War II veteran who's just weeks away from his 101st birthday. Nice ceremony. All right, 65 degrees still and sunny in the mining city as we head towards the afternoon and possible thunderstorms after 2. With the information you need at 11:33, I'm Catherine Manns. You're now up to date on Butte's hometown station, KBOW. And up next, my new fave, Stella Lefty with Boston.

0: We were just kids. Can you? I can. I know I'm about as old as the hills, but for some reason, I carry a strong memory in my head of all sorts of lifetimes that I've led. It's been fun. It's been a great journey. It still is a great journey, not speaking in the past tense whatsoever. It's too darn nice out for all that kind of stuff. So we'll have some more music after these messages and keep it lively on KBOW.
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1: From ABC News, I'm Mike Dubusky. Heavy rain, high surf, and the threat of mudslides are all in the cards today for Hawaii as Tropical Storm Lala bears down on the state. Honolulu Mayor Rick Blangiardi is urging residents to get to higher ground.
2: If you're not paying attention right now to the potential of these storms and how severe they can be, then all I can tell you is you're putting yourself at risk and your families. Please, we're not in the business of trying to scare anybody. We'll inform people.
1: Lala could strengthen into a hurricane in the coming hours. The United Arab Emirates is now claiming that Iran struck another vessel in the Strait of Hormuz as the fight over that critical waterway heats up yet again.
3: The president claiming the U.S. is winning big against Iran.
4: Pretty soon I'll be declaring the Hormuz Strait a territory of the United States.
3: Overnight, Iran's deputy foreign minister responding, saying the Strait of Hormuz has been Iranian, is Iranian, and will remain Iranian, and will only be closed and opened under Iran's command. The stalemate continuing, with the president struggling to achieve a lasting agreement.
1: ABC News national correspondent Stephen Portnoy in Washington. Authorities now say one of the people shot overnight near Virginia State University's residence halls was a student there. They've since been treated at the hospital and released. ABC's Olivia Rubin has more on how that incident played out.
5: This shooting unfolded around 1:30 in the morning. Specifically, officials saying that it occurred near the sort of quad area and that when they responded, they found those five individuals shot outside of the residence halls. In terms of the conditions of those individuals, they say that four sustained non-life-threatening injuries. One of those individuals is in critical condition.
1: Police have not yet made any arrests. And at least 47 people have been killed in Indonesia following a 7.7 magnitude earthquake there. You're listening to ABC News.
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1: Police in Houston say 3 people have been hurt by a man armed with an automatic weapon firing at vehicles in the city. Sound from Broadcastify shows responding officers opening fire on the suspect after he refused commands.
8: Shots fired. The guy's in the front porch.
1: The suspect was taken to an area hospital. His condition is unknown. The 3 people who were shot have received medical attention and all are in stable condition, police say. A North Carolina woman is facing charges in connection with an alleged murder-for-hire plot. According to investigators, Shelley Owensby paid to have her ex-girlfriend's new partner killed and her ex-girlfriend kidnapped, even allegedly putting down a $500 deposit to a police informant to demonstrate that she was serious about the plan. Lawyers for Owensby said she was induced to commit the crimes by the police. In a New York courtroom yesterday, Luigi Mangione pleading guilty to stalking charges in the federal case against him. His defense team says they now want the state charges against him dropped. ABC News legal contributor Brian Buckmeyer.
9: The state can actually use his admission of guilt in his allocution where he says that he planned this out. He sent the email pretending to be a wealthy investor, all of that. They can use it against him and convict him in state court. And if they have 2 convictions, those sentences could run consecutively, meaning for an even longer prison time.
1: The state says it plans to continue with its case against Mangione, who's accused of shooting and killing the CEO of United Healthcare in 2024. I'm Mike Dubusky, ABC News.
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10: That was ABC News at the top of the hour here on KBOW. Let's take another look at our weather. I know everybody that's over at the Uptown Mines, the Henri Ra, are probably enjoying themselves. It's 67 degrees and sunny right now. 4 mile per hour wind. You can't beat that. There's some stuff going on in Phillipsburg as well. Concert series. I gave away some tickets the other day, actually, and it's over in their park that's kind of on a hill. I always forget the name of it, but anyway, Philip, I used to live in Phillipsburg. It's really cool. I like that city, that little villagey city there. Helen is coming in at 67, Dylan's at 65. They're still forecasting a 50% chance of showers and thunderstorms this afternoon along that I-15 corridor. But, rain starting in about 2 hours. Right on schedule, as my mom would say. Mostly sunny with a high near 74. But, we'll definitely have some sporadic rain throughout the course of the day. And it's not a bad thing, honestly. Hunting, fishing, loving every day. Luke Bryan up next on KBOW.

0: I love that his late idol, Toby Keith, was there to kind of, quote-unquote, sing along with Riley Green. Yep, I do like that. The rowdy barroom anthem that Toby was so sort of known for, honestly. All right, have a quick sort of little comment here. Reminder for everyone who, if you've received a notification that your backpack from the backpack Stuff the Bus is ready, then you can pick them up 5:30 to 7 p.m. Let's see, the next one that'll come up will be on the 18th, 18th, 19th, 25th, 26th, 27th at 1700 Wall Street. So we're in the ice rink on those days from 5:30 to 7. So some of you have called and said that you didn't know where you were supposed to get your backpack for your children. I know school's starting super soon, but we've got very specific and designated times that we're at the 1700 Wall Street location. That's the ice rink over by Clark Park. And the next one will be on the 18th and the 19th, 25th, 26th, 27th, 5:30 to 7 p.m. Alrighty, more music after these messages on KBOW.
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0: That was Travis Tritt with It's a Great Day to Be Alive, indeed, here on KBOW. I'm quite enjoying my day. 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
1: Good afternoon. With the information you need at 12:30, I'm Catherine Manns. Residents in southern Beaverhead County returned home as the Sand Creek fire calmed, though hot spots remain and crews are on standby. All residents were grateful for fire crews who saved homes from Sand Creek wildfire. KTVH reported that a portion of the Sand Creek fire burned and stopped just a few feet from homes, and as of August 14th, no structures had been lost, a fact that left officials stunned given the scale of the blaze. Smoke jumpers, planes, and helicopters worked diligently to protect homes as well as the lodges at Maverick Mountain Ski Area and Elkhorn Hot Springs by dropping fire retardant and water. As of yesterday, no structures were lost. To show their gratitude, many residents worked at the Grasshopper Inn making cookies and other meals for the firefighters who saved their homes. Two Republican lawmakers on Friday sued the Montana Secretary of State and Attorney General to block a maneuver that would disqualify their re-election bids. The Montana Standard reported that State Representatives Lou Jones and Steve Fitzpatrick contended that Montana Senate President Matt Rieger did not have the authority to request a legal procedure from the State Attorney General that resulted with them being thrown off the general election ballot. The two GOP legislators are joined by plaintiff Ted Cronenbusch, a voter in Jones's district and chair of the Pondera County Republican Central Committee. The filing in Lewis and Clark County District Court follows an official opinion from Attorney General Austin Knutson that the construction of a constitutional provision applying 8-year term limits in a 16-year period meant that lawmakers would no longer be allowed to move back and forth between the legislature's two chambers. KBOW News Time is now 12:31.
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1: A new Department of Veterans Affairs clinic, nearly twice the size of its predecessor, opened Friday in Lewistown, expanding the space available to about 770 veterans who actively use the facility. KTVH reported that the $1.7 million clinic at 102 Market Drive began seeing patients July 21st, a few weeks before veterans, families, and community members gathered for Friday's ribbon-cutting ceremony and public tours. The former VA clinic opened July 24th, 2008, and operated in a building built in the 50s. As the veteran population continued to grow, so did the need. The 3,300-square-foot building handled more than 2,500 appointments each year. The VA signed the construction contract for the new facility in 2024. Less than 2 years later, the clinic opened with more than 6,100 square feet. All right, another quick look at the weather. 70 degrees now, inching. We're only really expecting to get a high near 74, but it's sunny, feels like 81. There's hardly any wind, 3 mile per hour. So pretty glorious day. Might as well get out there before the rain starts. With the information you need at 12:33, I'm Catherine Manns. You're now up to date on Butte's hometown station, KBOW, and Patsy Cline is up with a 1961 song, The Wayward Wind.

0: And that was Dwight Yoakam's version of Crazy Little Thing Called Love on KBOW. And more music after these messages.
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1: from News ABC Authority. News. I'm Mike Dubusky. Democrats have just now approved a new primary calendar, making South Carolina, followed by Nevada, the first contests of the 2028 election cycle. Black and Latino populations are large in both states, as is union labor. Residents in Hawaii are bracing for a potential hurricane to make landfall today. ABC's Melissa Adon is in Hilo on the Big Island, where they're already feeling the impacts of Tropical Storm Lala.
2: We are feeling, of course, those bands from Lala coming in, and we did just get that update that Lala has strengthened in its force. We're looking at 70 mile per hour winds, so that means just 4 more miles stronger would make it a Category 1 hurricane. So it is close. We are expecting, the forecasters are anticipating that it will increase to that Category 1 size.
1: The mayor of Indianapolis is now warning the region could see its worst flooding in 30 years today. Many homes and businesses and roads are now submerged by floodwater. Odell Brumley says his hometown of Noblesville has been overtaken by water.
3: I've lived down here ever since 1968, and I've never seen it flood so much as it has here lately.
1: Meanwhile, thousands of homes and businesses across the Midwest remain without power today as severe storms batter the region. The death toll in Indonesia now stands at 47 following a massive 7.7 magnitude earthquake that knocked down buildings and sparked several aftershocks. ABC's Lama Hassan.
4: Dramatic video showing people terrified. You can see them running for safety and hear them screaming. Some even streaming out on motorbikes moving inland after a tsunami warning was issued. It was later lifted. The massive quake and a number of aftershocks shaking buildings, collapsing several homes, and causing concrete blocks to break off onto passengers waiting to board a ferry.
1: And 5 people were injured during a shooting overnight at Virginia State University. 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
1: South Korean President Lee Jae-myung is now calling for talks with North Korea as part of efforts to establish a state of peaceful coexistence, he says. This would replace the current armistice between the two countries. Protests and lawsuits are mounting over the Big Bend Border Wall Project in far west Texas, with critics of the wall filing a new federal lawsuit, saying the project will irreversibly damage sacred land, ancient archaeological sites, and natural resources. ABC's Chuck Sievertson.
8: Texas State Senator and attorney Roland Gutierrez represents Lepan Apache advocates, who are part of the suit, and says the wall isn't even needed.
9: If you were able to get through that large canyon, you have 200 miles of desert that to get through. And so this is just an impossibility for so many reasons. It's a waste of our tax dollars.
8: The Border Patrol says what people are seeing is survey and design work, not construction, and that it's working to preserve the landscape.
1: Experts are expressing some hope that the cyclosporiasis outbreak might be winding down. ABC News medical contributor Dr. Alok Patel.
10: Hopefully, cases of cyclosporiasis start to slow now that the source of the iceberg lettuce has been identified. It's been pulled from shelves, and the last best use by date was August 3rd.
1: Meanwhile, Nature Best and HEB Brands are now joining a large-scale recall related to jalapenos linked to an ongoing salmonella outbreak. Those contaminated peppers have been traced back to the company Coast Citrus. Mike Dubusky, ABC News.
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13: That was ABC News at the top of the hour here on KBOW. Let's take another quick look at our local weather conditions. 72 degrees, mostly sunny, 4 mile per hour winds going on, so we're almost really at the high that was expected, 74. Got a little note here that's on the Weather Channel that says rain starting in about a half an hour, which tracks since the 50% chance of showers and thunderstorms was specifically targeting after 2 p.m. So hopefully, you know, It won't interfere too much with celebrations outdoors, but again, a little bit of rain at this time of year is not a bad thing. Much too young to feel this way. 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
1: Good afternoon. With the information you need at 1:30, I'm Catherine Manns. Some Montana schools face hiring crises weeks before classes begin. KTVH reported that the countdown to the first day of school is on, but district leaders say one major challenge remains, finding enough employees to keep schools running smoothly. With the first day of school just 2 weeks away, East Helena Public Schools is trying to fill several open positions, from high school math, science, and foreign language teachers to kitchen staff and bus drivers. East Helena Superintendent Dan Rispin said, "I wouldn't hesitate to use the word crisis. It's kind of all hands on deck for us to try to get the school year off to a good start." Rispins has worked in education for 25 years and says this is one of the most difficult hiring seasons he's seen, and singles out the open math position as the biggest hurdle. "I think across school districts across the state of Montana, conversations that I've had with other superintendents and principals, it's very similar to what we're dealing with. As far as impacts go, staff shortages are already affecting planning for the upcoming school year, with larger class sizes this year and fewer sections available." Corey Parker has been named Helena's fire chief following the retirement of John Campbell and starts his new role on Monday. KTVH reported that Parker comes to Helena from Virginia, bringing more than 35 years of experience in fire and emergency services. He says his career started as a recruit, working his way up through operations, EMS, training, communications, and everything in between. After arriving in Montana last week, Parker said Helena stood out as a place where he could help build on the department's future, using his past experiences as a guide. Parker says he hopes people in Helena will see a department that's connected to the community and prepared for the future, and he looks forward to his future in the Queen City. KBOW News Time is now 1:31.
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1: Art isn't just about creating something, it can also be a way to process stress, trauma, and emotion. KTVH reports that now Lewis and Clark Public Health is using around $8,000 Montana Arts Council grant to explore how creative practices can support the people caring for our community. The grant brings in a team of artists to collaborate with over a dozen behavioral health providers through needle felting, dance, theater, and medicine pouches. The project has been planned for a year to determine measurable impacts on burnout levels. "The opportunity gives them a tool in their toolbox, and we know art is not going to solve all the problems of burnout, but the social support of doing art in a group is a great opportunity," Jessica Dorrington, a behavioral health systems improvement specialist with Lewis and Clark Public Health, stated. Healthcare providers will be asked questions before the program and then take a post-test to see if the art program is having a positive impact on burnout. The goal is to introduce art in a way that healthcare professionals can use both personally and potentially fold into local care environments. I love that, actually. It's like, you know, also trauma-informed kind of approaches to things. Good for them. 73 degrees, mostly sunny. It's all sunshine and rainbows right now. The rain, actually, they've pushed out. Says it's starting in about 2 hours. So whatever clouds were out and about there, they've moved. But there's still a 50% chance of showers at some point this afternoon. So keep that, pun intended, on your radar. With the information you need at 1:33, I'm Catherine Manns. You're now up to date on Butte's hometown station, KBOW. Riley Green with Ella Langley up next with Don't Mind If I Do.

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1: From ABC News, I'm Mike Dubusky. Hurricane Lala continues to close in on Hawaii, having recently been elevated from a tropical storm. It's expected to bring up to 2 feet of rain in some areas. ABC's Melissa Adan is in Hawaii, where she says hurricanes making landfall are pretty rare.
2: Usually, the storms will essentially veer either south or north of the Hawaiian Islands. So just for the fact that this falls through the weather conditions, the El Nino, the wind trough from the north, it is all helping in the favor to push this storm through the islands.
1: The continental U.S. also dealing with some severe weather, with evacuation orders being expanded in Indiana following rounds of powerful storms there. At least 5 people have died in the flooding, authorities say. ABC News meteorologist Leslie Lopez says several states across the Midwest are facing weather threats.
3: Severe storms moving through the region, and today we have more flash flood threats. This is a significant flash flood risk. This is a 3 out of 4 risk, anywhere from Indianapolis out towards Columbus. Heavy amounts of rain, same areas that we were talking about over the last several days. Elevated flash flood risk for a much larger area from Cedar Rapids all the way out towards Charleston, West Virginia. And damaging wind also will be part of the severe thunderstorm threat, along with hail and frequent lightning strikes.
1: Today, the Democratic National Committee approved a new primary calendar for the next presidential election. It puts South Carolina and Nevada first, which the party says better reflects the country and the broader Democratic coalition headed into 2028. Rescuers are digging through the rubble right now in Indonesia. This after several powerful earthquakes rocked the region, knocking down buildings and killing at least 47 people. And still no arrests after a shooting last night near the residence halls of Virginia State University. 5 people were wounded in the incident, including one person who's in critical condition right now. You're listening to ABC News.
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1: Friends and family are mourning the death of British sociologist and professor Jason Arday, who was found unresponsive in his London home yesterday. The incident comes days after he stepped down from Cambridge amid intense scrutiny over plagiarism allegations. UK Prime Minister Andy Burnham calling for a moment of reflection.
6: It's a tragedy. It's a tragedy on so many levels, but particularly just for everybody who knew Jason, his family, obviously, his friends. We think of them today.
1: Houston authorities now say 3 people were hurt after being shot by a man with an automatic weapon. Broadcastify Sound describes responding officers shooting at that suspect after he refused their commands.
7: All right, we got the gun.
1: The suspect.

0: was taken to an area hospital. His condition is unknown. The three people injured in that incident were treated at the hospital and are in stable condition. With Labor Day weekend quickly approaching, experts now say it's time to book if you're looking for a fall getaway.
1: This is some new data from our friends at Kayak. Hotels and airfare, they're down about 11%. So some really good news there. And then you get to your destination, you might want to rent a car. That's down 19%. Now, overall, airfare is up year over year because of this conflict in Iran, these high oil prices. But these are really the lowest airfares that we've seen in months.
0: ABC News transportation reporter Clara McMichael. I'm Mike Dubusky, ABC News.
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4: Now it's ABC News at the top of the hour here on KBOW. Well, I think the rain has come. It's 73 degrees. And yes, I see a couple of drops. Rain should be stopping in about half an hour, but it does say light rain showers now, but heavy rain is expected in the daytime hours. The wind has kicked up another knot. It's 4 miles per hour now, but that's still quite light. So, depending on where you are, I'm thinking it's probably a little bit more towards uptown. But anyway, 73 degrees, and there is light rain showers around, and will continue for at least the next half an hour or so. But right now, we are in a Corey Kent, Coe Wetzel, Rocky Mountain Low, on KBOW.

0: And that was Luke Combs with Forever After All here on KBOW. Doesn't look like the rain really lasted very long, at least not in this area. A couple little drips and drops. So life carries on, right? Without a soaking. So more music after these messages, and I'll have more updates and see if they're what the scoop is.
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4: 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We are going to be adapting to this new computer system on November 2nd, 2026. We are going to be starting the process of getting up to modern time.
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1: Good afternoon. With the information you need at 2:30, I'm Catherine Manns. Some Montana schools are facing hiring crises weeks before classes begin. KTVH reports that the countdown for the first day of school is on, but district leaders say one major challenge remains: finding enough employees to keep schools running smoothly. With the first day of school just weeks away, East Helena Public School is still trying to fill several open positions, from high school math, science, and foreign language teachers to kitchen staff and bus drivers. East Helena Superintendent Dan Rispin states, "I wouldn't hesitate to use the word crisis. It's kind of all hands on deck for us to try to get the school year off to a good start." Adding, "I think across school districts, across the state of Montana, conversations that I've had with other superintendents and principals, it's very similar to what we're dealing with. As far as impacts go, school staff shortages are already affecting planning for the upcoming school year, with larger class sizes anticipated and fewer sections available." Corey Parker has been named Helena's fire chief following the retirement of John Campbell, starting his new role on Monday. KTVH reported that Parker comes to Helena from Virginia, bringing more than 35 years of experience in fire and emergency services. He says his career started as a recruit, working his way up through operations, EMS, training, communications, and everything in between. After arriving in Montana last week, Parker says Helena stood out as a place where he could help build on the department's future, using his past experience as a guide. Parker also adds that he hopes people in Helena will see a department that's connected to the community and prepared for the future, and he looks forward to his future in the Queen City. KBOW News Time is now 2:32.
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1: Art isn't just about creating something. It can also be a way to process stress, trauma, and emotion. KTVH reports that Lewis and Clark Public Health is using around $8,000 from a Montana Arts Council grant to explore how creative practices can support the people caring for our community. The grant brings in a team of artists to collaborate with over a dozen behavioral health providers through needle felting, dance theater, and medicine pouches. Jessica Dorrington, a behavioral health systems improvement specialist with Lewis and Clark Public Health, said the opportunity gives them a tool in their toolbox, and we know art is not going to solve all the problems of burnout, but the social support of doing art in a group is a great opportunity. Healthcare providers will be asked questions before the program and then take a post-test to see if the art program is having a positive effect on burnout. All right. Another quick weather update. Now partly sunny, 73 degrees. Rain should be starting in about an hour and a half, according to our weather advisory. With the information you need at 2:32, I'm Catherine Manns. You're now up to date on Butte's hometown station, KBOW. And coming up now is Chris Young with Sober Saturday Night.

0: That's kind of a sensitive song to be singing now, right now. Parker McCollum, I realized, Burn It Down. But, you know, I think he's just talking about bad relationships and stuff and such. But anyhow, I'm just thinking out loud here, as I do, as I'm wont to do here on a Saturday afternoon. Lots of music going on. I might be inclined for the next hour or so, I'm out of here at 4, to take a request or two, if you'd like. More music after these messages on KBOW.
1: The Lost Hawk Mountain Man Rendezvous takes place in Whitehall, Montana, August 14th through the 16th as part of their 250-year anniversary celebration of frontier life, history, and early explorers. The Rendezvous brought traders, trappers, and early explorers together to trade goods and share stories. 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
1: From ABC News, I'm Mike Dabusky. The one-time tropical storm Lala has now been upgraded to a hurricane. ABC's Melissa Don is in Hilo, Hawaii, where preparations are underway.
2: Residents here are stocking up. We're seeing them getting generators to bottled water. We see it flying off the shelves. They're also filling up sandbags to protect from flooding. And Lala is expected to bring up to 15-foot waves in some spots. Now, swells ahead of the storm already have lifeguards busy. They made over 100 rescues.
1: Governor Josh Green has also signed an emergency proclamation for the state. And it's not just Hawaii that's being hit with severe rain. In Indiana, 6 people have now died as a result of dangerous storms there. At least 150,000 people are without power, according to state officials.
3: The days-long storm bringing more than 10 inches to some areas.
4: We're just trying to save what we can right now.
3: This neighborhood near the White River evacuating. The river expected to crest today. Already, it's just shy of 25 feet, breaking a record set during the Great Flood of 1913.
1: ABC News meteorologist Samara Theodore. The acting Secretary of the Navy is now responding to complaints about conditions on the USS Abraham Lincoln, which has spent 9 months in service in the Middle East as the war with Iran drags on. More from ABC News national correspondent Stephen Portnoy in Washington.
5: Acting Navy Secretary Hung Cao says in a statement that there have been a small number of cases where service members on board the carrier have sought mental health treatment. His statement also acknowledges supply challenges on the USS Abraham Lincoln, which began its deployment last fall and has only pulled into port twice since then. The acting Navy Secretary says in his statement that deployments are hard and war is hell.
1: Officials say a relief carrier is now 2 weeks away. And the Democratic National Convention Committee has reorganized its slate of primary elections ahead of the 2028 presidential election. South Carolina and Nevada now lead. You're listening to ABC News.
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1: An ICE protester in New York says she's filing a lawsuit against the Department of Homeland Security after she was maced by agents. Linda Wolf telling WABC-TV she was at a protest in Manhattan when the incident happened. She also says it happened so fast and that she got acute laryngitis from the mace.
10: They maced me, but I was so on high on adrenaline that I just kept going.
1: Homeland Security claims protesters were impeding their work. Travel experts say if you're planning vacation this fall, now is the time to book. ABC News transportation reporter Clara McMichael has more.
11: The momentum for Mexico especially is carrying over this fall. People love their time there. They want to go back, or they've heard from their friends. They want to get on board. Kayak is tracking searches there. They're up 45% for this fall compared to the summer. And airfare, you know, overall it's up year over year about 9%. But for Mexico, that's about 5%.
1: And a stolen Picasso has been found after a routine cleaning.
12: Bill DeLind thought the Picasso print that was stolen from his Milwaukee gallery in 2018 was gone forever. But police called last week and said a landlord found something while cleaning out a vacant apartment. DeLind immediately recognized the stolen Torero etching, one of 30 known to exist, signed by Picasso. The etching was valued at between $35,000 and $50,000.
1: ABC's Chuck Sievertson. Local authorities say the theft is under investigation. Mike Dabusky, ABC News.
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7: That was ABC News at the top of the hour here on KBOW. Let's take another quick look at our weather. I don't think much of that rain that they predicted was coming. It says starting in 15 minutes. It's 72 degrees, mostly cloudy out there. Oh yeah, I see the cloud shifting. 7 mph wind, so it has kind of gotten a bit breezier than it was earlier. 73 in Phillipsburg. Dillon's coming in at 71. Helen is at 76. And Anaconda's at 72. Again, there is a 50% chance of showers and thunderstorms. Don't know how prolonged it will be. It says possibly a thunderstorm. Mostly cloudy with a high near 74, and then rain and thunderstorms this evening, then a chance of showers and thunderstorms after midnight. Cloudy during the early evening, then gradually clearing with a low around 44. So, there you go. 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
1: The Lost Hawk Mountain Man Rendezvous takes place in Whitehall, Montana, August 14th through the 16th as part of their 250-year anniversary celebration of frontier life, history, and early explorers. 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
1: Good afternoon. With the information you need at 3:30, I'm Catherine Manns. One of Montana's top utility regulators is currently suspended from office, but he's asking a state judge to block that suspension before Governor Greg Gianforte can choose a temporary replacement. KPAX reported last month that Gianforte suspended Molnar for 1 year. The governor cited an investigation report into Molnar's workplace conduct, which claimed he had made repeated and unwelcome sex-based remarks, acted unprofessionally toward staff, and retaliated against people who complained against him or investigated those complaints. Molnar's attorney, Matthew Monforton, says he didn't have a chance for due process before Gianforte made his decision. He argued Molnar should have been given a full hearing with the ability to present evidence and cross-examine accusers, and that suspending him disenfranchised the voters who chose him. Molnar has argued the investigation against him was politically motivated and that the findings were unsubstantiated. He did not participate in the investigation, saying the process was violating his rights. Some Montana schools face hiring crises weeks before classes begin. KTVH reported that the countdown to the first day of school is on, but district leaders say one major challenge remains, finding enough employees to keep schools running smoothly. East Helena Superintendent Dan Rispins has worked in education for 25 years and says this is one of the most difficult hiring seasons he's seen and singles out the open math positions as the biggest hurdle. I think across school districts, he states, across the state of Montana, in fact, conversations that I've had with other superintendents and principals, it's been very similar to see and to explain what we're dealing with. As far as impacts go, staff shortages are already affecting planning for the upcoming school year, with larger class sizes anticipated and fewer sections available. KBOW News Time is now 3:31.
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1: As students return to the University of Montana, there's a new spot where they can save money and get supplies for the upcoming year. The Office of Sustainability's new thrift store is opening just in time for student move-in. KPAX reports that the thrift store is called The Loop at Lomason. The idea came out of the Office of Sustainability's annual campus thrift sale. Every year, at the end of the spring semester, they partner with Campus Housing to take student donations and organize a massive sale of unwanted dorm items. The same items that students are getting rid of are the same items that students may need when they move to Missoula, and they're moving into the dorms for the first time. For example, we have a lot of small electronics, storage items, lamps, fans, mini fridges, microwaves, and a host of clothes. The student sustainability advisor, Ken Wisher, stated, "The Loop aims to keep items circulating and affordable to students. Now students will be able to find those dorm necessities much closer to their new homes. The Loop will be open to students Monday, Tuesday, and Thursday during move-in. After that, it'll open up to the wider campus community, but all shoppers must carry a current Grizz card." All right, another quick look at our local weather to see if anything's happening or changing. Rain's supposed to start in about 20 minutes. 73 degrees, mostly cloudy, at least in the mining city. Phillipsburg is also coming in the 70s, 71. Helen is 78. Anaconda's at 73. But the rain is coming, apparently. With the information you need at 3:33, I'm Catherine Manns. You're now up to date on Butte's hometown station, KBOW. And next up is Kenny Chesney with Take Her Home.

0: always interesting. It reminds me of the tail end of that song, Luke Combs doing this. You know, like when you're at the... I went to one high school reunion, my 20th high school reunion. I got talked into it. I actually hung out with most people that were older than me. And so anyway, went to the actual year, 20 years to the date, and I didn't know half these people, honestly. It was kind of sad where they were like, wait, who are you? And I'm like, you know, that's a really good question, because the last 2 years of high school I actually did mainly independent study, working in radio and television and just kind of doing my own thing, right? Before distance learning or homeschooling was really a thing, because I didn't really like any of them. So there you go. Some of them, well, what would you be doing if you weren't doing this? And I'm like, you know, I'm pretty set. At that time I was traveling back and forth from overseas to America, so I'm like, I guess I'd probably be doing the same thing you're doing, like on the, you know, in the same neighborhood. So there you go. Change is how I see that Luke Combs song. Like it. All right, more music after these messages. Luke's going to be coming in the studio very shortly and spending the rest of the afternoon with you lovely folks. And looking out the window, I'm supposed to be heading to the Henri Rau Festival. Yeah, doesn't look like there's any rain there. There's a couple of scary-looking clouds poking at us, but we shall see.
1: 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The event starts at noon, and the music starts at 1. This year's event features...

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3: Very sweet. Miranda Lambert with White Liar, starting another music block as we head to the top of the hour in ABC News programming and Luke's arrival. Folks, have a great day. KBOW.

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1: From ABC News, I'm Dave Packer. A lockdown has been lifted at Virginia State University, where five people were shot outside the university's residence halls early this morning. No arrests have been made. Michael Cooper is a student at VSU.
2: Ain't nowhere safe, I guess. Like, nowhere safe. Even on a college campus, nowhere is pretty much safe.
1: Officials there say all of the victims are being treated at local hospitals. One of those victims identified as a student at Virginia State. The university says it's working closely with law enforcement. Hawaii's Big Island under hurricane warning as Lala lashes the coast. The storm's outer bands already bringing heavy rain and strong winds. ABC News meteorologist Samara Theodore.
3: The reason it's a hurricane warning is because we're anticipating the system to re-strengthen, becoming a Cat 1 briefly before decreasing back to a tropical storm. It's anticipated to brush past the southern tier of Big Island. There's a lot of lava fields down in that region there.
1: Meanwhile, in the Midwest, there's a dangerous flash flood threat today from Iowa to West Virginia. Officials in Indianapolis say more than two people have been rescued and about 400 people have been evacuated. Dozens are dead now, and this is the desperate search now for survivors after two powerful earthquakes hit Indonesia the same day. The first quake, magnitude 7.7, shook the eastern region of Indonesia early this morning. Then just hours later, another quake with a magnitude of 6.9, still very powerful, struck the western portion of the country. Several strong aftershocks followed. A stolen Picasso has been discovered during a routine cleaning. ABC's Chuck Severson.
4: Bill DeLinde thought the Picasso print that was stolen from his Milwaukee gallery in 2018 was gone forever. But police called last week and said a landlord found something while cleaning out a vacant apartment. DeLinde immediately recognized the stolen Torero etching, one of 30 known to exist, signed by Picasso. The etching was valued at between $35,000 and $50,000.
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1: Acting Secretary of the Navy responds to complaints about conditions on the USS Abraham Lincoln, which has spent 9 months in service in the Middle East as the war in Iran drags on.
8: Hung Cao's statement acknowledges the reports from family members in recent days that there have been supply challenges on the ship amid strikes by Iran on U.S. assets in the region, seeming to have an impact on logistics. Cao says meal plans on board were adjusted when fresh resupply was unavailable.
1: ABC's Stephen Portnoy. New York prosecutors say they plan to move ahead with their state murder case against Luigi Mangione following his federal guilty plea. The defense wants the state charges dropped, claiming double jeopardy. Legal contributor Brian Buckmeyer says Luigione is taking a big gamble.
9: The state can actually use his admission of guilt in his allocution where he says that he planned this out. He sent the email pretending to be a wealthy investor, all of that. They can use it against him and convict him in state court. And if they have two convictions, those sentences could run consecutively, meaning for an even longer prison time.
1: In Afghanistan, the Taliban marking 5 years again back in power. Celebrations of that milestone coming as aid groups are warning of a growing crisis. One of the most glaring issues is the repression of women, girls over the age of 12 barred from attending school. And a recent UN survey found that 7 in 10 women describe their mental health as bad or very bad. And more than half of women now report leaving their homes only twice a month or less. Dave Packer, ABC News.
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11: Now is ABC News at the top of the hour here on KBOW. There's once again light rain showers in the area, 70 degrees in the mining city. Intermittent rain is supposed to continue for at least the next couple of hours, and possibly a thunderstorm. Again, mostly cloudy with a high near 74. We've kind of probably pretty much came close to topping out that. Rain and thunderstorms likely this evening before 11 p.m. And then cloudy with a gradual clearing early morning with low around 44. Right now, Martina McBride with Wild Angels as we wait for Mr. Luke to come in and entertain you folks for the rest of the afternoon. You still have my voice. I won't be back until Tuesday. I get tonight, Sunday night, Monday night off, and I'll be back in the studio on Tuesday. So I hope everyone has a wonderful weekend listening to KBOW.

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1: Good afternoon. With the information you need at 4:30, I'm Luke Nato. One of Montana's top utility regulators is currently suspended from office, but he's asking a state judge to block the suspension before Governor Greg Gianforte. Before Governor Greg Gianforte can choose a temporary replacement. KPAX reported that last month, Gianforte suspended Molnar for 1 year. The governor cited an investigation report into Molnar's workplace conduct, which claimed that he made repeated and unwelcome sex-based remarks, acted unprofessionally toward staff, and retaliated against people who complained against him or investigated those complaints. Molnar's attorney, Matthew Monforton, says he didn't have a chance for due process before Gianforte made his decision. He argued Molnar should have been given a full hearing with the ability to present evidence and cross-examine accusers, and that suspending him disenfranchised the voters who chose him. Molnar has argued that investigation against him was politically motivated and that the findings were unsubstantiated. He did not participate in the investigation, saying the process was violating his rights. Some Montana schools are facing hiring crises weeks before classes begin. KTVH reports that the countdown to the first day of school is on, but district leaders say one major challenge remains, finding enough employees to keep schools running smoothly. East Helena Superintendent Dan Rispins has worked in education for 25 years and says that this is one of the most difficult hiring seasons he's seen, and singles out the open math position as the biggest hurdle. I think across school districts, across the state of Montana, conversations that I've had with other superintendents and principals, it's very similar to what we're dealing with. As far as impacts go, staff shortages are already affecting planning for the upcoming school year, with larger class sizes this year and fewer sections available. KBOW News Time is 4:32.
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1: As students return to the University of Montana, there is a new spot where they can save money and get supplies for the upcoming year. The Office of Sustainability's new thrift store is opening just in time for student move-in. KPAX reports that the thrift store is called The Loop at Lamason. The idea came out of the Office of Sustainability's annual campus thrift sale. Every year at the end of the spring semester, they partner with campus housing to take students' donations and organize a massive sale of unwanted dorm items. The same items that students are getting rid of are the same items that students may need when they move to Missoula and they're moving into the dorms for the first time. For example, we have a lot of small electronics, storage items, lamps, fans, mini fridges, microwaves, and a host of clothes, Ken Wisher said. The Loop aims to keep items circulating, and affordable to students. Now students will be able to find those dorm necessities much closer to their new homes. The Loop will be open to students Monday, Tuesday, and Thursday during move-in week. After that, it will open to the wider campus community, but all shoppers must have a current Grizz card. Let's get a quick look at our forecast for tonight. This afternoon, showers likely and possibly a thunderstorm, mostly cloudy with a high near 74. Tonight, rain and thunderstorms likely before 11 p.m., then a chance of showers and thunderstorms between 11 p.m. and midnight. Cloudy during the early evening, then gradual clearing with a low of around 44. And Sunday, a 30% chance of showers and thunderstorms mainly after 5 p.m., mostly sunny with a high near 77. Currently in the mining city, it is raining and it's 68 degrees. With the information you need at 4:34, I'm Luke Nato. 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
1: From BBC News, I'm Dave Packard. Lala has strengthened into a hurricane, the storm in the Pacific now bearing down on Hawaii's Big Island. ABC's Melissa Adan reports from Hilo.
2: Lala pounding Hawaii with heavy rains, damaging winds, and high surf, bringing the possibility of life-threatening mud and landslides throughout some of the Big Island's steep terrain. People filling up sandbags and purchasing plywood to protect their homes and stocking up on essentials to weather the storm.
3: Need to be prepared. And you never know what's going to happen.
2: About 180 Hawaii National Guard members have been activated to support rescue operations. High water vehicles are also being made available in each county.
1: The flood threat is expanding in the Midwest. Officials say at least six people have been killed by powerful storms and flooding in Indiana. Forecasters warn more powerful storms are on the way for the state and the region. Indiana Governor Mike Braun today said residents should contact the state, if they're having any problems with their insurance company.
4: So if you're having any issues with your own coverage there, and hopefully you're not, we want to know about it because we'll elbow and, be doing some jawboning on it as well.
1: The death toll is rising in Indonesia after two powerful earthquakes. Rescuers now frantically searching for survivors. ABC's Lama Hassan.
5: Two back-to-back powerful earthquakes and several aftershocks hit Indonesia, killing at least 47 people and injuring more than 50 others. The agonizing search for survivors. Rescuers combing through the mountain of rubble, hoping for signs of life. But power outages are slowing down rescue efforts.
1: The USS George Washington warship is now on its way to replace the USS Abraham Lincoln in the Middle East. The ships are being swapped out amid growing concerns about mental health and supply issues aboard the Abraham Lincoln. The warship had its time at sea extended from its original May return date to support operations in the war against Iran. 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
1: Flying shooting outside the residence halls of Virginia State University during move-in weekend. Five people shot early this morning, including one student, all victims sent to hospitals. Authorities are searching for multiple suspects. And in Houston.
9: All right, we got the gun.
1: Broadcastify capturing the moments after police shot a suspect who refused commands. He's now in the hospital, and police say the man was shooting at vehicles. Three people were hurt. Protests and lawsuits are mounting over the Big Bend Border Wall project in far west Texas. The Trump administration awarded $46 billion to build 200 miles of border wall, mostly just outside of Big Bend National Park. But opponents have filed a federal lawsuit saying the project will irreversibly damage sacred land, ancient archaeological sites, and natural resources. ABC's Chuck Sievertson.
10: Texas State Senator and attorney Roland Gutierrez represents Lepan Apache advocates who are part of the suit and says the wall isn't even needed.
11: If you were able to get through that large canyon, you have 200 miles of desert that to get through. And so this is just an impossibility for so many reasons. It's a waste of our tax dollars.
10: The Border Patrol says what people are seeing is survey and design work, not construction, and that it's working to preserve the landscape.
1: In Massachusetts, an investigation is underway after a freight train derailment late last night. Multiple cars derailed in Worcester. CSX says five empty cars derailed, no injuries reported. Dave Packer, ABC News.
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13: Well, that was a look at your world and national news here on your hometown station. Let's get a quick look at our forecast for tonight. Tonight is going to be looking rain and thunderstorms likely before 11 p.m., then a chance of showers and thunderstorms between 11 p.m. and midnight. Cloudy during the early evening, then gradual clearing with a low of around 44. Sunday, a 30% chance of showers and thunderstorms, mainly after 5 p.m., mostly sunny with a high near 77. And Sunday night, a chance of showers and thunderstorms before 9 p.m., then a chance of rain between 9 p.m. and midnight, mostly cloudy with a low of around 46. Currently, in the mining city, it's looking like overcast skies. Maybe a little bit of thunderstorms here and there, and it's 66 degrees. 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

0: Jason Aldean. 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
1: Good afternoon. With the information you need at 5:30, I'm Luke Nato. One of Montana's top utility regulators is currently suspended from office, but he's asking a state judge to block that suspension before Governor Greg Gianforte can choose a temporary replacement. KPAX reported that last month, Gianforte suspended Molnar for 1 year. The governor cited an investigation report into Molnar's workplace conduct, which claimed that he made, quote, repeated and unwelcomed sex-based remarks, acted unprofessionally toward staff, and retaliated against people who complained against him or investigated those complaints. Excuse me. Molnar's attorney, Matthew Munfortin, says he didn't have a chance for due process before Gianforte made his decision. He argued Molnar should have been given a full hearing with the ability to present evidence and cross-examine accusers, and that suspending him disenfranchised the voters who chose him. Molnar has argued the investigation against him was politically motivated and that the findings were unsubstantiated. He did not participate in the investigation, saying the process was violating his rights. Some Montana schools face hiring crisis the weeks before classes begin. KTVH reports that the countdown to the first day of school is on, but district leaders say one major challenge remains, finding enough employees to keep schools running smoothly. East Helena Superintendent Dan Rispins has worked in education for 25 years and says that this is one of the most difficult hiring seasons he's ever seen, and singles out the open math position as the biggest hurdle. I think across school districts, across the state of Montana, conversations that I've had with other superintendents and principals, it's very similar to what we're dealing with. As far as impacts go, staff shortages are already affecting planning for the upcoming school year, with larger class sizes this year and fewer sections available. KBOW News Time is 5:32.
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1: As students return to the University of Montana, there's a new spot where they can save money and get supplies for the upcoming year. The Office of Sustainability's new thrift store is opening just in time for student move-in. KPAX reports that the thrift store is called The Loop at La Mason. The idea came out of the Office of Sustainability's annual campus thrift sale. Every year, at the end of the spring semester, they partner with Campus Housing to take student donations and organize a massive sale of unwanted dorm items. The same items that students are getting rid of are the same items that students may need when they move to Missoula and they're moving into the dorms for the first time. For example, we have a lot of small electronics, storage items, lamps, fans, mini fridges, microwaves, and a host of clothes, Can Wisher said. The Loop aims to keep items circulating and affordable to students. Now, students will be able to find those dorm necessities much closer to their new homes. The Loop will be open to students Monday, Tuesday, and Thursday during move-in week. After that, it'll open up to the wider campus community, but all shoppers must have a current Grizz card. Let's get a quick look at our forecast for tonight. Tonight is going to be looking like rain and thunderclouds, or thunderstorms, likely before 11 p.m., then a chance of showers and thunderstorms between 11 p.m. and midnight. Cloudy during the early evening, then gradual clearing with a low of around 44. Sunday, a 30% chance of showers and thunderstorms, mainly after 5 p.m., mostly sunny with a high near 77. And Sunday night, a chance of showers and thunderstorms before 9 p.m., then a chance of rain between 9 p.m. and midnight, mostly cloudy with a low of around 46. Currently, in the mining city, it is thundering a little bit out there, not quite raining, and it's 60 degrees. With the information you need at 5:34, I'm Luke Nato. 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

0: Lee Bryce, Love Like Crazy, here on your hometown station. Coming up, we got Dustin Lynch, he's riding roads, here on KBOW.
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1: ABC News. I'm Dave Packard. A hurricane is churning toward Hawaii. ABC's Melissa Adan is in Hilo.
2: The storm intensifying. Hurricane Lala bearing down on Hawaii. Waves battering the Big Island shores.
3: This is an enormous storm.
2: Authorities warning residents to take this threat seriously and be prepared. Those winds up to 75 miles per hour. If it makes landfall in Hawaii, it would be the first time a hurricane has ever hit the Big Island on modern record.
1: Power out to more than 24,000 customers across Hawaii, nearly 19,000 on the Big Island alone. Officials say at least six people have been killed by powerful storms and flooding in Indiana. And forecasters warn more powerful storms are on the way for the state and the region. Just days before the start of the new school year, chaos at the campus of the University of Virginia this weekend. A shooting outside a dorm leaving five injured, one of them a student, just as they were moving in. ABC's Olivia Rubin has the latest.
4: Investigators searching for multiple suspects. Around 1:30 in the morning, law enforcement arriving to the university's housing complex to find several victims shot. Police locking down the campus.
5: Ain't nowhere safe, I guess. Like, nowhere safe, even on a